0: there's a bit of a hole in us all tonight.
1: Now for a look at weather across the country today. A shower or two in Mugajan, Brisbane, with a top of 28. 19 with a possible shower on Gadigal Country, Sydney, while it's 18 and mostly sunny on Ngunnawal and Ngambri Country, Canberra. 17 and partly cloudy in Nam, Melbourne, and cloudy in Nipaluna, Hobart, with a max of 16. A top of 23 and sunny in Tandanya, Adelaide. Partly cloudy and 23 degrees in Borloo, Perth, and partly cloudy in Garamilla, Darwin, with a top of 33 degrees. And do you have a story or news tip you want to send our way, or if there's something happening in your community that you want to let us know about, you can always send us an email at news@nirs.org.au or message us on Facebook, Instagram, or LinkedIn. And that's been the latest from NIRS News. I'm Harrison Peterson. Thanks for listening.
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If you already don't know it, don't forget we're here Monday to Friday, 9 to 12, where we try to keep you up to date with events and issues that are happening not just in Gadigal country, but across the many nations that make up this great southern land. 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And for all your other friends that live across this great southern land, they can pick us up on indigitube.com.au. We have some regular guests always every month, and we're going to pick up with, I don't know if he's a lawyer or a solicitor or what he is. You know, we've got all these lawyers, solicitors, barristers. It gets a bit confusing after a while. And that's our deadly brother, Tobias Elliott Orr. He's from the Redfern Legal Service, and we always get an update and see what the issues are in well, not just in Redfern, but surrounding areas as well. So stay tuned for that. We'll keep you up to date with that news as it comes to hand. And here we've got a girl allegedly grabbed during abduction attempt, and a police arrested a man who allegedly picked up and carried off a child during an attempted abduction in Adelaide's northern suburbs on Monday evening. That's pretty shocking. Also, too, new birthing suite lays dormant at the hospital, fails to find staff, and women are unable to give birth in a new birthing suite in northern New South Wales as the sector struggles with nationwide shortage of GP obstetrics in regional areas. Yeah, it is a big problem with doctors. So how is that going to impact if they cut down migration? That's another thing too, yes, because they get a lot of professionals from overseas coming here. I mean, they still got to do tests, do exams and everything, or go to uni for a moment and then be able to, continue working. So stay tuned for that. As I said, we'll keep you updated with other news as it comes to hand. And I thought we'd start off with our deadly Casey Donovan with Help Me, and maybe Tobias Elliott Orr can help us as well. That's crazy.

0: found a great track there from our deadly sister, Casey Donovan. She's doing so well out there in the mainstream, yes. As I say, I always remember back in 89 when we did the Young Talent Time with Madden's agency and, you know, she was absolutely amazing, but she had dreadlocks and, you know, just very down-to-earth. And look at her now, big glamour girl she is now, amazing. And not only just singing, but emceeing as well. But as we do every month, we've got regulars and we've got our regular in this today. And that's our deadly... Check it out, yeah. Tobias Elliott Orr.
1: Good morning.
0: Yes, from the Redfern Legal Service. How are you, my brother?
1: Good, good. Thanks for having me, as always.
0: Yep. How was your weekend?
1: Yeah, good, good. Pretty low key. Watched a bit of the knockout just on the telly.
0: Yep.
1: Didn't manage to get up there, but I watched the final. Drew Rivers got up, which was nice to see.
0: Yeah, I watched a little bit of it, and the women's. Whoa.
1: Yeah, the women's was a good game, eh? It was a really good game.
0: They hit hard.
1: Yeah, harder than me. I'm not playing them.
0: No, that's what all guys say. I'm not playing them yet.
1: That's it. Exactly right.
0: Yeah, no, it is. But, no, we've always got issues in, you know, even though Redfern's becoming more gentrified and we've still got housing commission, well, housing here still so far.
1: Yeah.
0: But it's going to be interesting how long that will last because we've got it's going to be social and private.
1: Yeah, a bit of a mix,
0: yeah. A bit of a mix up here. So what are issues are coming up now?
1: I mean, yeah, obviously we've got the Waterloo relocations and everything happening down there. That's ongoing. That'll be happening for quite some time. Big one I've seen in the last month is we just ran a wills clinic down at Kinchilla.
0: Explain to people.
1: Writing a will, right? So we ran a free wills clinic. A will is obviously your legal document where you put down what you want to happen to you and, you know, your money and your affairs and your properties and whatever that, your assets. It's a legal document that kind of indicates what you want to happen with it after you pass.
0: So if you don't have one, what happens?
1: Well, this is the big issue, and this is what we're going to kind of chat about is if you don't have a will and you pass, it can become very sticky, can become very tricky, you know. Sticky is probably a good word for it.
0: Yeah.
1: That's the, you know, you get the situations where you have family fighting over stuff or people disagreeing. It all kind of comes down that there's a legal process that occurs if there's no will, get your letters of administration and then the estate has to be distributed and then it can become really complicated.
0: What, does that cost money too?
1: It can cost money. It can, you know, cause huge issues between family members. Look, it often happens more so if a family member passes and they have, you know, assets, properties or money. Obviously, we do get that a little bit with mob, but the big one we see is... with a lot of our older mob, they don't have a will, but they also don't have anything in place to indicate to people what they want to happen with them if they lose capacity. You know, often people will become sick or incapacitated before they'll
0: dementia,
1: pass.
0: Dementia, injury,
1: illness. So there's a variety of things that people can put in place to, I guess, help direct what happens after, you know, one of those events occurs. Obviously, your will is your legal document that you can set out. I want this money to go here. I want my car to go here. I want, you know, if someone has a property, it might be I want this property to be split up. I want it to be sold and split up between my four kids, whatever that might be. But of big concern, what we see a lot of, and this is not just for older mob, but also for some of the younger mob, is when people, as I said, get to a position where they might not have the capacity to make decisions, what then happens to people, right? So there's a couple of legal documents that people can enact to ensure that certain people are put in place to make decisions for you when you become, say, you become ill. Say, as you said, you might suffer from dementia.
0: Well, you know, now there's dementia's getting younger and younger. 30s, 20s, 30s. And then they've got childhood or young people dementia.
1: Yes, young age dementia. We also see things with people that might have a mental health or psychological disability, certain people that might have a physical disability. We've seen a few people that have, you know, been in an accident and have got an acquired brain injury and it affects their decision making. So what then can happen if there's nothing in place? It can, again, become a bit tricky. Who makes the decisions? What happens with this person's affairs? What, you know, decisions about medical treatment, decisions about where they live, decisions about legal things.
0: And when they pass too, is it
1: exactly,
0: you know, you're going to be buried or, you know, cremated or all those things
1: exactly.
0: as well.
1: Exactly. So there's... Not just with your will, you have another couple of documents that you can be used, and there is a two of them is the Enduring Power of Attorney document.
0: What is
1: it's
0: that?
1: It's called Enduring Power of Attorney. I know, it sounds like a complicated one.
0: Enduring.
1: Enduring, it means...
0: What's enduring mean?
1: Enduring, the term enduring is, that's what makes the document, I guess it highlights to you that when you lose capacity to make decisions for yourself,
0: yep.
1: They're enduring. They will come into play after that point, as well as the enduring powers of guardian. So there's two documents, right? And they essentially do the same thing, but your powers of attorney, they relate to legal and financial decisions. So if you list somebody as your enduring attorney, it can be a family member, it can be a lawyer, can be somebody else, they will make decisions about legal considerations you have, as well as financial decisions. So that might be, you know, property, that might be money, that kind of stuff.
0: Yep.
1: Your enduring power of guardian, that's all about decisions to do with your lifestyle, medical decisions, where you live, what treatment you might get, where you might live, what services you might get. The big issue we see is that often people might unexpectedly, or maybe people get to a certain age where they start to lose some capacity, they don't have these documents in place.
0: Yep.
1: And then what becomes a real struggle is who should fall into those positions to make decisions for, you know, might be an older family member. And why it becomes difficult is if that can't be worked out, those roles will often get reverted back to the New South Wales trustee and guardian, the public trustee and guardian. Yes. Now, look, sometimes that's a good thing because, you know, sometimes there might not be family members that are in a position to, you know, be making these decisions. It can be quite a big role, especially if the person in need of the care has quite high needs. So sometimes the public trustee and guardian can be really good. But we do get a lot of situations where, you know, someone might end up with a financial management order or guardianship order under the public trustee and guardian, and effectively they lose a lot of control and a lot of autonomy over decisions in their life, and that can become really tricky for people.
0: Also, it just come up financial. Mm. You know, you're in debt. You've got a lot of debt out there, and then you pass away.
1: Yep.
0: What happens to that debt?
1: The debt after you pass?
0: Yes.
1: Your debts need to be accounted for after you pass. So, say you pass and you have... I'll give a really basic example. You have a car that you owe $10,000 on, and you pass and you have a property that's worth, let's keep it easy, $200,000. That debt for the car would have to be paid out of your estate.
0: Yep.
1: And your estate is what they call everything that you kind of leave behind. Your estate includes your property, your savings, any assets.
0: What if you don't have anything?
1: If you don't have any estate, you don't have any property, often the debt will then just...
0: But you've got money in the bank?
1: Yeah, so all the debts will have to be paid first and foremost. So this is the other thing. If there's nothing in place like a will or, you know, a guardianship order or something like that, that can become tricky, you know. It then falls on different family members to decide, you know, what should pay for what, who should get what. It can become really tricky. So what we see is it's two main issues is sometimes when, you know, family should be probably grieving, you know, dealing with loss or trying to take care of an ill family member, they actually spend a lot of their time trying to deal with these issues, arguing, whatever it might be. The other big issue we see is people falling into guardianship or financial management orders and feeling like they lose a lot of autonomy over decisions in their life, especially financial decisions. So if people don't have these documents in place, it can become really, really difficult. So
0: what if you have a bank account and you've got somebody else on your bank account as well?
1: Like another party?
0: Another party on your bank account.
1: Yeah. There's legal processes in place for when things like that occur. So say you share a bank account with your spouse, there is laws around what would happen if one party loses capacity. Normally your spouse will become like your nominee, or, you know, often your spouse will become
0: another relative.
1: I guess it becomes more difficult if it's not a spouse and it's a different relative.
0: Yeah.
1: Again, that's when these things around guardianship and enduring powers of guardianship and enduring powers of attorney become really important. So say that me and you share a bank account and we got 50 grand in it, and we have this intention that half of that's going to go to my kids and half of it's going to go to your kids. Then I am in an awful accident and I end up with a brain injury and I haven't left any enduring powers of attorney or enduring powers of guardianship.
0: So I've got all the money.
1: Well, you don't necessarily have all the money, but if I haven't left, you know, if I make those documents, I might say, okay, I want my eldest son to, if something happens to me, I want him to make decisions about my finances. And he's had a conversation to me about what I want to happen with that money. But say I have this injury and I no longer have capacity and I don't have a guardian in place, then it becomes really difficult because it's like, well, who makes the decisions for me? Who's make, like, you know, you own the bank account
0: and
1: with me.
0: You can't talk neither.
1: You might have lost capacity to talk or make decisions. And that's when these conflicts can arise. And so, look, we as I said, we threw this this wills clinic. It was for free down at through a wills clinic. We held a wills clinic. That's probably the better way to say. It was free. We held it down at Kinchilla Boys. Down at KBH. We did it in partnership with quite a large law firm, Colin Biggers and Paisley. They're like a big private law firm, and they did it pro bono. And we got a few mob coming in to do things like write out a will and to write out things like enduring powers of attorney and guardian. And basically what it does is it just means that if anything happens to you, there's a very clear document about what you want to happen, you know, to your things, and as you said as well, to you. Some people want to be cremated, some people want to be buried, some people want to be buried in a certain place, some people want to be, you know, whatever. So these documents just mean that stress isn't going to fall onto, you know, your family members. It's going to reduce that conflict. And exactly, that's the other big Lola was just doing a little money sign with her hands. That's the other big thing to consider as well, is if these powers fall back onto the public trustee and guardian. And as I said, it's not always a bad thing if that happens. Sometimes it's needed, especially if there's no family members that can take on the requirements. But if it does fall onto the New South Wales public trustee and guardian, they will take fees. They charge fees and costs for managing people's affairs, which I guess they have to stay afloat. But what that means is,
0: Depends how much, 20%, 10%?
1: I'm actually not sure off the top of my head. It can, you know, if there's people in place who are willing and able to do, you know, the requirements of, say, like a guardianship or attorney powers for a relative, we often recommend that's the way to go, because then you're not losing money on those fees. It also means that, you know, once a guardianship or financial management order is put in place with the public guardian, it's a lot harder to get that control back. And what we often see is decisions made by the guardian might not align with what the family or what the person wants. Issues around getting money. You know, we often have people on financial management orders who want to, you know, and give you a good example. A guy had a lot of compensation money from an injury he was in. The injury led to a brain injury. He wanted to get out a little bit extra of his money than he normally did for, I think it was partly for a funeral, partly for some clothes, you know, things that he wanted to pay for. And it was a really arduous process for him to request that extra money off the guardian. Whereas if it's, you know, kept with you or within your family, that becomes a lot easier.
0: Because with our mob, we've got Stolen Generation their payouts.
1: That's the big one, and redress.
0: Redress
1: scheme, and that's what we're seeing a lot of, and that was kind of what sparked us doing the Wills Clinic. People getting compensation payments, Stolen Gen payments, redress payments, victims compensation payments, whatever that might be, and people going, great, I've got my payment, but you know, people are at that age where they probably should start considering what might happen. You know, people might not spend all that money before they pass. They might want that money left somewhere in particular. You know, with mob, a lot of mob have, you know, multiple kids and a plethora of grandchildren, you know, which is very common, which is also great. But it also means that, you know, you can kind of decide where you want the money to go. And
0: so with a will, do you have to pay for a will too?
1: Well, I guess it depends where you get it done. There's free will kits that you can get. I think Australia Post used to do them, I think.
0: I think so, yeah.
1: I believe the New South Wales Trustee and Guardian can help people do wills as well. However, what I would say to people is, obviously, we run this clinic. We are hoping to run some more
0: next year. I think it'll be a lot
1: good,
0: yeah.
1: Yeah, so we're hoping to run some more.
0: Maybe at the Redfern Community Centre.

0: Yarn. Out there that are
1: yes,
0: used.
1: And yes,
0: that
1: used. And we know that there is a lot of utility in it because the law firm that we partnered to do it with, they've been doing it in – they did one up in Logan, up in Queensland there.
0: Oh, really?
1: There was a big call for it up there, and apparently they got a heap of people attending to do wills.
0: Because Logan's becoming uptown now, you know that?
1: Oh, yeah, I know. And they did one down in Melbourne, I want to say towards Frankston, but I'm not 100% sure. But yeah. They had a huge turnout. And what we've kind of identified is so many of our mob don't have a will for a number of reasons. I think, you know, there's a lot of cultural differences in, you know, using the white system. You know, a will is essentially a product of the white legal system.
0: Yeah.
1: A lack of knowledge of what maybe a will does. I guess some people probably don't have a will for those cultural reasons, and that's completely
0: fine. But also, too, if they're living by their culture, pure
1: exactly,
0: culture,
1: yeah.
0: That's
1: remotely,
0: another thing.
1: Yeah,
0: remote areas, there's certain they have certain laws there.
1: Yep.
0: You know.
1: Yep.
0: So that's for people to know, and yeah, people just don't think of it. They just think, oh, you know, old people, but it's not just older people.
1: It's everyone.
0: It's everyone these yep. days. When
1: it's
0: you look
1: everyone.
0: At who's part, we've got people dying every week.
1: Yeah.
0: But whether they have a will or that to, you know, that's serious. So if you're not sure, the best thing, what, to come up and see
1: Come up to see us, yeah. We don't do wills ourselves at Redfern, but we can always try and make some referrals to places that will do it. And as I said, we're planning on running a couple more of these clinics next year.
0: So good.
1: And if we do run one of those clinics next year, I'll do a shout out to it beforehand on the channel here.
0: Yeah, I'll slap you otherwise.
1: Yeah, exactly right.
0: Yeah, yeah. But no, but it's really important. And other things, we've got other things that are happening at the moment in surrounding areas.
1: Yeah, I mean, look, as you said, there's a lot of tenancy issues going on at the moment. We've obviously got the Waterloo relocation. We are seeing. I mean, I am seeing a bit of an increase in people having tenancy issues to do with falling behind on rent and utilities. And
0: yeah,
1: I think that's a direct,
0: right across
1: direct
0: the
1: response
0: board.
1: To the cost of living,
0: yeah.
1: Right? What I've kind of seen is maybe it's the stress or the shame about it, but people not acting quickly enough when they fall behind in rent, waiting until they get, you know, a termination notice or an order from the tribunal or whatever,
0: yeah.
1: And then going, oh, I've got to do something with this. If you do fall behind in your rent or there's any other issues with your tenancy, come and see us straight away.
0: Yep.
1: There is ways, you know, if you're struggling to pay your rent, there is some kind of helps out there and there is kind of ways around it, whether that be repayments, agreed repayments with the landlord, or if it's trying to get some brokerage from some of the charity organisations. You know, often we see people getting charged the wrong rent by Homes New South Wales, and often that will happen if, you know, there's been a change in your income, a change in the amount of people
0: in
1: the house.
0: About, they have to give you about like a 60-day notice.
1: Yeah, I mean, as soon as your circumstances change, you're meant to update Homes, right?
0: Yeah.
1: But, I mean, anyone who's lived in a Homes New South Wales property knows that the system is clunky at best, you know? So even, you know, sometimes people will put in a change of circumstances or a new a rent subsidy calculation form, and you know, it might get lost, it might be processed slowly, there might be errors in it, there'll be communication breakdowns. What can happen is people might be getting charged too much rent, too little rent, whatever it might
0: be. But
1: isn't there
0: depending on how long you've been in a place, they can only put the rent up a certain amount of...
1: Oh, legally?
0: Yeah, legally.
1: Yeah, so you're only meant to be... under the law, you're only allowed to put the rent up once every 12 months.
0: Yeah.
1: And the increase cannot be more than fair market rent.
0: Well, I think it's about 25% or something.
1: Yeah, it might even be
0: that.
1: Less. I mean, so
0: I
1: like if, oh, you're,
0: yeah, it could be less,
1: if you're on a property and they try and up your rent by $200 all of a sudden, they're probably alarm bells should be going. But if someone tries to up your rent at all, it's always a good idea to come see us just to check that that's legal and that's, you know, within the guidelines. Yeah.
0: Well, look, Tobias, thank you very much. That's good for wills. Make sure, you know, you go and just go and talk to Tobias or one of the lawyers up there or solicitors.
1: Definitely.
0: And they'll be able to guide you in the right place. But hopefully they'll be able to have some more workshops to let people advise what you do, especially, you know, now things are just going crazy at the moment.
1: And with the guardianship and the financial management orders, if anyone's on those or if anyone, you know, often people that are receiving NDIS or some kind of support, often those orders will be made. We see a lot of service providers making those orders for a client, for mob. Sometimes it can be really well intentioned, but it's obviously a difficult area. Yeah.
0: Great.
1: Yeah.
0: Look, Tobias,

0: Thank you very much.
1: Thanks for having me. As always.
0: Yes, always. Yeah. Well, I'll see you here next month.
1: Yeah, hopefully it'll be a bit warmer by then.
0: October. Yeah, November. Yeah, November. Christmas.
1: It's almost the end of the year.
0: 12 weeks. I'm just saying all this Christmas stuff out there at the moment, and also all the skeletons are.
1: Well, it's Halloween, and then the day after Halloween, the Christmas stuff normally goes up.
0: Pretty yucky, yeah.
1: And then when Christmas is finished, the Easter stuff goes up. Yeah, exactly. And around we go.
0: Okay, then. Well, thanks you very much. So just get up to the Redfern Legal Service. Here at is it 160 or 170?
1: 73.
0: Yep. Pitt Street, isn't it?
1: 73 Pitt Street.
0: 73 yep. Pitt Street.
1: Redfern. The old Redfern Town Hall building.
0: That's pretty cool there. But thank you very much for coming and keeping us up to date. Yeah, especially when it comes to, think about everyone. Have you got a will? Yes, you need to get one before the whole family starts fighting amongst each other, which usually happens. I've heard it so many times. And you're listening to Black Chat here, and that's Tobias Elliott Orr from the Redfern Legal Service. And as Kutcher Edwards, it's perfect timing too. Kutcher Edwards says, don't wait for tomorrow.
1: There you go.
0: Perfect.

And a deadly track there from our deadly brother, Mighty Mighty Man, Kutcha Edwards. Don't wait for tomorrow. Yes, and it's really important that you do make sure that you, make sure that everything's going to be okay when you pass. But hey, let's have a big celebration now. And this is for Dance Rights, which is going to be at the Opera House Forecourt on the Saturday the 24th and Sunday the 25th of October. So the dance groups represent country and community. And this year there'll be more than 1,800 performers to the Opera House since the inaugural festival in 2015. So we were talking to Michael Hutchins, who's the Opera House head of First Nation programs, and he said it's going to be bigger and it always gets bigger and bigger every year. Also, too, they're going to have a special performance from our overall winners in 2024, and that's the Mackay Towns Torres Strait Islander Cultural Group. And also, too, apparently there's going to be a powwow group from Canada that will be here, but they'll also be doing workshops with NASDA as well. So put that in your calendar, everyone. It'll be good. So, as I said, featuring dancers from 18 groups representing more than 40 nations and clans, and it's free for spectators. So check it out. Put it in your calendar. Also, as part of the Sydney Opera House, they've got their YouTube, so you can check out some of the performances that they had there, like My Cousin Frank, that was the final show of the late Rhoda Roberts AO, and Songs and Storytelling of Claim Mother's Son duo, that's the William Barton and his mum. And also too, you had young old artist Rosalie Pearson, but you've also got others that they did there as well, like Bunna Laurie and his family. So check it out, the YouTube, free to stream on YouTube. Also too, if you're looking for some deadly publications, because Christmas is coming up and you'd like to get some great books, whether they be fiction or non-fiction, well, we've got our deadly publishers, and that's the Magabala Books, M-A-G-A-B-A-L-A, Magabala Books up there in Broome. And they publish Aboriginal Torres Strait Islander and South Sea Islander books. So they've got some new releases out called The Burden and the Blessing by Edith Wright. They've got Follow the Dreams, the Polly Farmer story by Kim Farmer and Steve Hawkes. And they've got lots of others. Get onto their website and check it out, everyone. And maybe I'll get some great publications for people at Christmas. What else have we got here? Also, too, we've got Kinship Week. This was this week. First Nation children are overrepresented in the Victorian Child Protection and Out-of-Home Care, as they say there. First Nation children, young people, remain significantly overrepresented in Victoria's Child Protection and Out-of-Home Care system. While important progress has been made through implementation of the Aboriginal Child Placement Principles and the transfer of authorities to the Aboriginal Community Controlled Organisation, further investments is needed to strengthen Aboriginal-led decision-making and culturally connected care. So, as of March 2026, 72.2% of Aboriginal children in care were placed with relatives, kin, other Aboriginal carers, or the Aboriginal residency care, and 529 kids were under the care of the community-controlled organisations through the Aboriginal Children and Aboriginal Care Program. So, yes, we've still got big issues happening. As we said, Indigenous Business Month, and that was great. We were caught up with Dr. Michelle Evans talking about some of the great organisations and that are building business through First Nation organisations. And they said at the moment you need to be 51% First Nation, but I reckon it should be more than like 80%. Yes, so there, it's all good. What else have we got happening out there? Yes, we've got an opportunity now for the Sydney Film Festival, and submissions are now open for the 74th Sydney Film Festival, and that'll be from the 9th to the 20th of June next year at the SFF. Your film, regardless of length or gender, can become Academy Award eligible, compete for a prize of over $200,000. Yes, submissions are open today. So if you get onto the Sydney Film Festival website and find out more, and an opportunity, you never know. Yeah, $200,000, that's a lot, isn't it? So what else have we got happening as well? We've got,
there is another opportunity too. This is to do investing in the long-term health of Australia's marine parks. So the applications are now open for a fifth round of our marine park grant program, with a total of $5.6 million made available by the Australian government. It closes as of the 27th of October. And the grants will provide opportunities for First Nation peoples, regional communities, scientists, fishers and other marine park users to undertake activities that enhance the understanding, protection and sustainability of marine parks. Yeah. So Parks Australia manage 60 Commonwealth marine parks covering 3.8 million kilometres, protecting reefs, islands and deep sea habitats and many threatened marine species, ranging from whales, sharks, dolphins to coral and other invertebrates. So they say since 2018, the Australian government has provided $28.2 million funding through four previous rounds of our marine park grants, supporting 91 projects nationwide to deliver a range of outstanding conservation outcomes. So that's a great opportunity. For more information, just visit australianmarineparks.gov.au, Management Partnerships. Yeah. Got it, australianmarineparks.gov.au. Follow the links there. So these are some good things happening out there. Let's do one. I love this one. Shelley Morris caught up with Jacopora Magnani, and this is a track called Footprints here on Black Chat.

found a deadly track there from Deadly Shelley Morris and Jacopo Magnani. He was the heart of Bangarra in the beginnings, yeah. And bit of a memento. Now he's up there in the Northern Territory doing his thing up there. Meanwhile, an opportunity here, Vanuatu event. It's Vanuatu Tourism Office to the Australian market. They're organising some events promoting Vanuatu to travel agents and are looking for a performance and or kava bar element. So that's going to be happening 13th to the 14th of October. The event is for travel agencies to attend and learn more about Vanuatu from a tourism office team, as well as a variety of hotels and activities providers from Vanuatu. Yes, so we might get them on and have a talk, for Carol Potts. Also coming up is the 2026 Westermend Julia Institute Indigenous Child Suicide Prevention Fundraising Gala. That's going to be at the Fullerton Hotel in Sydney on the 23rd of October, everybody. So it's going to be a good one. It'll be emceed by Narelda Jacobs and Peter Garrett and Martin Rotsey. The Midnight Oil will be the guest performers. Wow. Bring back memories, because he's back, yeah. Got out of politics and back into what he's really loved. So it's celebration of the achievements of students, including many who have now graduated and worked as a psychiatrist and clinical psychologist. So get your tickets for it. It's a three-course meal. And as I said, it's at the Fullerton Hotel. So it's all about why this gala matters. We'll raise money for Indigenous psychology treatment centres commencing in Perth in 2024 that exists without any operational funding. It exists based on public donations and fundraising alone. And they hope that this gala will raise sufficient funds for Sydney-based, delivering a culturally safe, complex psychological care to Aboriginal people across Australia in person and via telehealth. So every $10,000 raised funds an estimated 40 hours of complex clinical therapy for an at-risk Aboriginal person, a full course of evidence-based, culturally informed treatment delivered by Aboriginal psychologists at no cost to the person who needs it. So this is a good one, everyone. So get onto their website there. And that's, as I said, the Julia Institute, the Westermend Julia Institute for Indigenous Mental Health. Yes, and what else have we got here, which is closing? This is the 2027 Puggy Hunter Memorial Scholarship Round, now open, and it closes as of the 31st of October. And they've got 100 scholarships available now for 2027. They've given out 292 new scholarships, but now it's open for 2027, and the Puggy Hunter Memorial Scholarship was established in honour of Dr. Aaron Puggy Hunter, a pioneer within the Aboriginal Torres Strait Islander community controlled sector and a widely respected Aboriginal leader. His daughter, and that's Emily Hunter, provides essential leadership to the program and contributes to her time to sit on the governance committee and assess scholarship applications. So that is a deadly one, everyone. So get on to the website, which is iaha.com.au, iaha.com.au. It's all lowercase. And this is for the Indigenous Allied Health Australia. Yes. So there we go. The media people there, maybe you want to talk to. That's Paul Gibson. His phone number is 02-6285-1010. And the more information on iaha.com.au website. Yes. And we've come to the top of the hour. Jeez, it moves so quickly. And we might have time for one more. Yeah, for Titters, You and Me Running. That'll be the last one for the hour. Oops, what did I do then? I just cancelled it. Yeah. Here we go. Take it away, Titters.

And a great way to finish off the show other than with Nardina Dixon here on Black Chat. So hope you've enjoyed the program today with Dr. Evans, Michelle Evans, in regards to the great opportunities out there through the business month, the Indigenous Business Month of October, and great to catch up with Tobias Elliott Orr from the Redfern Legal Service, the great concerns about wills. Yeah, and there will be some more workshops. I did run one not so long ago. So thank you for tuning in, and I'll be back again tomorrow with some more deadly people. And as we always do, we finish off with our deadly sister, Nardina Dixon. Take it away, girl. And then will come the National Indigenous Radio Service news on the hour, every hour, right through to 6 o'clock daily. Don't forget, Black Chat here, Monday to Friday, 9 to 12. I'm your host, Lola Forrester.

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5: Hey there, Harrison Peterson here from NIRS News, coming to you from the lands of the Yuggera and Turrbal peoples. Without laws reining in AI companies, Australia could be home to centres which steal the work of creatives and journalists across the world. That's what Copyright Australia has told an ongoing Parliament inquiry on artificial intelligence. Independent Senator David Pocock is part of that committee that's been hearing from tech giants like OpenAI, Microsoft and Google. He told the ABC it's important Australia drafts strong legislation.
6: Because of the way that copyright works, it is based on global treaties. If Australia caves, we essentially set a global precedent where these AI companies can then set up shop here and access copyrighted works around the world, and as was put to us, essentially launder their data sets through Australia, where it's totally legal. And you know, that compromises every creative's works, every media organization's published works.
5: The world needs to come together to support the Pacific. That's what Prime Minister Anthony Albanese has told a group of world leaders at a pre-COP31 summit in Fiji.
7: The world's attention will increasingly turn to our ocean home. The Pacific has skin in the game, and now the global community must match our joint ambition. Because when Pacific communities lead and the world backs them, we can build resilience at last. And I do encourage you to either commit today, but certainly give every consideration to making serious contributions here.
5: At the summit, Australia has announced it'll spend more than $7 million on Pacific energy sovereignty and $3 million on climate resilient projects in PNG, Fiji, Kiribati and Tuvalu. A new five-year partnership wants to end preventable sight loss among Aboriginal and Torres Strait Islander people in Western Australia. It brings together Aboriginal Medical Services, the Fred Hollows Foundation, Lions Outback Vision and the University of Western Australia. Over 5 years, it aims to carry out more than 6,000 cataract surgeries and cut cataract waiting times by up to a half. It needs $13.5 million and wants the Western Australian government, philanthropic groups and businesses to join as founding partners. The United Nations wants the fragile ceasefire between Israel and Hamas to become permanent. Secretary General Antonio Guterres says the war on Gaza has brought immense suffering, displacement and destruction to Palestinians in the enclave. 74,000 Palestinians have been killed by the Israeli military since the October 7 attacks. The plea comes as Israel marks 3 years since Palestinian militant group Hamas attacked the country, killing over 1,200 people and taking 251 people hostage. Vigils have been held in Israel and across the globe today, including on Sydney's Bondi Beach early this morning. Tear gas has been fired at students protesting for better high school conditions in France. It's the largest day of protests since the movement started last month, with more than 250,000 people taking part in nationwide demonstrations. Student Hugo, via a translator, has spoken to Democracy Now! About the protests.
1: We feel despised, because when the answer is violence, that means, in a way, democracy is no longer working. But we feel especially that there is such a gap between the elites and us, and we feel we are creating unease because we are disrupting so much that they are using force to shut us up.
5: University students, staff, parents, and trade unions have now joined the protests. More than 6,000 people, mostly under 18s, have been arrested. In cricket, Australian all-rounder Cameron Green has been ruled out of the first test against South Africa due to an abdominal strain. He suffered the injury while he was batting in a one-day international last week. Cooper Connolly or Nick Madison could come into the team as his replacement for the first test in Durban, which starts late Friday afternoon, Australian time. And if you have a story or news to send our way, you can always send an email to news@nirs.org.au. That's news@nirs.org.au. Or message us on Facebook, Instagram, or LinkedIn. And that's been the latest from NIRS News. I'm Harrison Peterson, and thanks for listening.
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1: Yes, very good morning, you daily mob. Welcome back to your daily program, National Talk Black. It is I, Trevor Tim, Trendy Trev Murray from Macquarie. I come to you live from First Nation Radio Station here in Cairns on your Dingy Country, BBM Bummerbib Media, 98.7 FM, and we go across the nation thanks to NERS, National Indigenous Radio Service. Have your say and yarn up strong. The forgotten chickenpox connection, putting Australians 50-plus at risk of shingles. New research suggests Australians aged 50 to 69 are putting their risk of shingles on the back burner, with less than 1 in 10, that's 8%, considering it's a priority to discuss shingles or their individual risk with a healthcare professional. Look, with that, we're going to catch up a yarn with Christy Lee Patterson, who's a pharmacist and based in Sydney. Christy, good morning. How are you?
2: Good morning. Thank you, Trevor, for having me.
1: Thank you very much for coming to the program. So the forgotten chickenpox, we're talking about 50 years plus at risk of shingles. So they come together, chickenpox and shingles. Is that right?
2: Yes. So what happens, nearly everyone has probably had chickenpox in their life, even if they remember it or not. And what happens is a little part of that virus stays dormant in your body, mm-hmm. in your nerve system. And then as you get older, age 50 plus, what can happen is it can reactivate or re-trigger, and that causes a really painful rash, which is called shingles.
1: Okay, so explain shingles and the ramification of shingles, please, Christy Lee.
2: Yeah, so with shingles, it's a really painful rash and blistery rash. So what happens when people get shingles? They start to get a bit of pain and tingling and itching and maybe even a bit of sensitivity to touch where the rash is about to appear. So they won't get the rash first. Then what can happen is they then start to feel a bit unwell and then a small blistery rash starts to appear and it's really painful.
1: And does a rash spread over the body as such? And you're talking about blisters as shingles, do they open up, become wounds, open wounds as such?
2: Yeah, so what happens with those blisters, over maybe a week or so, those blisters will start to heal, but there is a potential for them to open up and become infected. Mm-hmm. But the most worst thing about shingles is that it's just so painful, and even once those blisters crust over and heal, people can have the pain, like the sharp pain, for weeks or even a month after having shingles. So it can be really debilitating and really affect people's quality of life.
1: And is there cream or ointment or medicine for shingles as such?
2: So there is an antiviral medication that can be provided to people that have shingles, but the catch is you really have to get it within the first 3 days of contracting shingles or getting the symptoms, and most people don't even notice it.
1: Yes.
2: So the best thing is actually prevention of shingles. And in terms of creams and things like that, it's actually best not to put anything on it, just to leave them as they are.
1: And people over 50, what is the prevention act, so to speak? What should they be doing to prevent getting shingles?
2: So what they can do is have a chat to their doctor or pharmacist and discuss what's best for them. Mm-hmm. But the best way to prevent shingles is actually to be vaccinated against it.
1: Okay.
2: And so depending on, eligibility factors, if you have a discussion with your doctor or pharmacist, they'll be able to identify whether or not you're eligible and then provide you recommendations on that.
1: And once you get shingles, is it like a one-off thing like chickenpox, or can you get it again later on down the track?
2: This is the thing, people can actually get it multiple times. So unfortunately, I have actually heard of people getting it twice or even more than that, which is why prevention is so important. And the other thing too is most people that get shingles, they might think, like in the beginning, they think, oh, it's just a bit of a rash, I don't really need to do anything about it. But the research that has just come out is that over half of those people that get shingles say that it affects their quality of life, so it affects them being able to go to work, just enjoy their day, and that pain, can last up to a month after the rash disappears.
1: How many Australians you would reckon is affected by shingles? Do you have any numbers there, Krista Dilley?
2: Yeah, so it's actually about 1 in 3 Australians will get shingles in their lifetime, and that risk actually increases much higher once you turn 50, and especially people that are either Aboriginal or Torres Strait Islanders as well.
1: So a lot of work to be done there. So when you're going for your normal yearly checkup, inquire about shingles would be a good question to the doctor, wouldn't it?
2: Oh, absolutely. Yeah, just have a chat to them, especially if you're 50 or over, or even just when you're in the pharmacy picking up your regular script, or maybe you're getting some Panadol for your kids. You can also have a chat to your pharmacist about it as well.
1: Okay. Beautiful information. Thank you for the yarn, very important yarn. Krista Lee, you take care. Keep smiling, and we'll talk soon, Krista Lee.
2: Thank you so much, Trevor. Appreciate.
1: You take care.
2: Bye-bye. Bye.
1: A beautiful yarn there. Krista Lee Patterson, her name is. She's a pharmacist. And we're talking about the forgotten chickenpox connection, putting Australians 50-plus at risk of shingles. As she mentioned, shingles affects over 100,000 Australians, that is, each year. And 1 in 3 will develop it in their lifetime, with risks sharply increasing after the age of 50. Any Australian adult who has had chickenpox is at risk. So it is a strain from the chickenpox as such. So best to do your, when you're doing your checkup, yearly checkup, people, especially over 50, do inquire with your doctor about shingles. And prevention is the best medicine. There it is. Have you saying yarn up strong? Add to the conversation here, National Talk Black. We're live here at the First Nation Radio Station here in Cairns on Yidinji Country. That's BBM Bummerbip Media, 98.7 FM. And we go across the nation thanks to NERS, National Digital Radio Service. 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

0: G'day, you mob. 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
1: I remember the day. Yeah, welcome back to your daily program, National Talk Black. It is I, Trevor Tim, Trendy Trev, Murray from the Curry. I come to you live from First Nation Radio Station here in Cairns on Yidinji Country, BBM Bumrabet Media, 98.7 FM. And we go across the country. Thanks to NERS, National News Radio Service, have you saying yarn up strong. Now, feeling low? Australians are reaching for screens, junk food and alcohol instead of exercise. For Mental Health Month in October, Club Line, the flagship brand of Viva Leisure, is supporting Beyond Blue by encouraging Australians to exercise as part of their everyday approach to feeling good and protecting their mental well-being. Look, with their winner, catch up a yarn with Viva Leisure Chief Operating Officer. That's Sean Hodges, and we have Sean on the line. Sean, good morning. How are you?
2: I'm well, thanks, Trevor. How are you?
1: I'm well, thank you. Where are you based, my friend?
2: I'm based in

0: Stunnable Land here in Canberra.
1: Okay, beautiful. Big shout out to the mob there. So, as I always say, too much couch, not enough ouch. We've got to get off it, up, you know, and get up and get on with it, I would say. A little bit of exercise.
0: Absolutely. Yeah, we undertook some research for Mental Health Month, and what we found, whilst the majority of Australians agree that exercise makes them feel better, reduces stress, the reality is when it comes to it and when people are feeling a bit stressed, that it's actually hard for them to get up and moving, and it's a lot of people are taking the easier option, which is, you know, reaching for a drink, scrolling, watching TV. So we've got to try and get more people moving.
1: And when you look at exercise, yeah, we're talking physical sense, but it does affect the mental sense and the spirit, you could say, Sean.
0: Oh, absolutely. And that's sort of, you know, people a lot of the time associate exercise with the physical side, and the mental side, you know, goes unnoticed a little bit. So that's certainly the challenge, and we know from the research that, you know, when people do feel down, that, you know, they need that hit, and they can get that hit of feeling good from social media, but it doesn't last that long, whereas, you know, the exercise takes a little bit more effort.
1: Well, it does, and but the other thing to keep in mind, Sean, is like all of us, all humans, we all got 24 hours in a day. It's just what you do with your time. So when we talk about it, we've got the same time. So it's not a time problem, it's a priority problem, is it not?
0: Yeah. Yeah, look, I often say that, you know, in the industry that we're in, one of the biggest competitors that we're up against is time. You know, and when it's easy for, you know, streaming services and things that you can do on the couch to take a priority of that time, it's very hard to go, I'm going to get up at, you know, 6 a.m. and go to the gym, or at 5 p.m. after a hard day's work. So you're actually, you know, spot on with that.
1: Mm. So true, you know, and no matter how little it is, and of course we are creatures of habit, so just creating good habits, I would think, Sean, you know, and no matter how little it is, even just starting with 15 minutes to 20 minutes to 30 minutes before you know it, you've got a full hour in your so-called time slot, you know.
0: Yeah, look, that's it. You're spot on. Make it small. You know, you don't need to go for an hour-long workout. Just put your shoes on, go for a 10-15-minute walk, ask a friend or a family member to come with you, and, you know, it's that first small step, which is usually the hardest part.
1: And then we're talking about communication, or, you know, engagement with family members or friend or whatever the case may be. As you said, take a friend with you or family member. Business partner. We can talk about business while we're doing the walk, you know, the 10K walk, whatever the case may be. And we can close good deals or form good relationships and nut things out, I would think.
0: Yeah, absolutely. There's, you know, it doesn't, as I said, it doesn't need to be the fixed, you know, go to a gym or anything. It's, you know, exercise is anything that can get you moving. And, you know, you see a lot of, you know, as you said, business meetings which are held nowadays, you know, going out for a walk, walk around the lake, walk along the beach, whatever it may be.
1: Yes.
0: You know, I think when people are outdoors, generally, they're thinking clearer as well. So hopefully they can make better business decisions.
1: Yeah, well, the old saying, yeah, it's about a holistic approach, you know. My friend used to say, no good being the wealthiest person in the cemetery. You know, you're striving for your success in the business world, but if you haven't got a balance there, you're not doing nothing for your exercise. I don't know, become a millionaire but die next day of a heart attack, so to speak, you know. So get that holistic approach happening in your mind, you could say.
0: Yeah, absolutely. And that's it. I mean, we know exercise is one part of looking after your mental health, but, you know, it's no substitute for professional support. And, you know, if you are struggling, especially if it's persistent or affecting your everyday life, then it is important to talk to someone.
1: Look, good, Jan. It is the Mental Health Month for October, and physical activities, small as it may be, beginnings half done, is a start. Sean, thank you for your yarn. Big shout at Viva Leisure. And look, keep doing what you're doing, my friend. We'll talk soon, eh?
0: Thank you.
1: Take care. Bye-bye. A beautiful yarn there. That's Sean Hodges, his name. He's the operating officer, Viva Leisure, chief operating officer, that is. And we're talking about Australians know exercise helps, but aren't moving when they feel low. When you feel low, the best time to go. When you're feeling down, then get up. There you go. Take that with you. This is your daily program, Natural Talk Black.

0: Hey, which way you mob? We got Talk Black with Uncle Trevor. Murray from the Curry. Call in on 1-800-422-416. Yendaba napi bamada. Yendaba kachenda bamada. Yendaba gadan. Yendaba listen.
1: It is Trendy Trev, Murray from the Curry, your host for your daily program, National Talk Black. Have your say in Yarn Up Strong, 1-800-422-416. Now, for one day only, that's October 7th, kicks off tomorrow, Aussies can gain free access to gyms across the country using just a banana. New research by Australian Bananas reveals that teaming up is the ultimate workout motivation, with over 2 in 5, 45% of Australians feeling more inspired to get active if a mate tags along. Look, with that, we're going to catch up a yarn with Mickey Buchanan, Australian banana grower, and have Mickey on the line. Mickey, good morning. How are you?
2: Good morning. I'm good. How are you?
1: I'm well. Thank you very much for coming to the program. Where are you based, Mickey?
2: No problem. I am based in Innisfail, which is in Far North Queensland.
1: All right. Big shout out. Thank you very much. So, banana. Bring a banana, bring a friend, and free entry to a gym. Is that right?
2: Yeah. So, they have over 900 participating gyms, and all you have to do is bring a banana to gain free entry for you and a mate. So, yeah, just bring along 2 bananas and you get free entry.
1: Fantastic. One-off, this is happening on October 7th. It kicks on tomorrow.
2: Yeah, October 7th, just for one day, you can grab the banana, get into the gyms for free, and, yeah, just enjoy a banana and a workout.
1: Okay, so paint the picture. When you walk in, you give the banana. Is it to the staff, or do you just show you got a banana, get your free, then you eat the banana? Is that the case?
2: Well, you just have to show them the banana, you get in for free, and then, yeah, you're welcome to eat the banana.
1: Go work out. All right. How long has this been running for, Mickey?
2: We've been doing this for a couple of years now. This is my second year doing it with Australian Bananas.
1: Yes.
2: So, yeah, hopefully we get to do it for years to come.
1: All right, see, a fantastic opportunity. One, promoting bananas. Two, promoting fitness. Three, engaging with a friend. Take them along to the gym.
2: Definitely a good combination, in my opinion. A banana, workout, and, getting to have a chat to your friends while you do it all.
1: Love it. Fantastic. All right, you take care. Good yarn with you. Thank you, Mickey.
2: No problem. Thank you for having me. Bye.
1: Bye-bye. Beautiful yarn. So there it is, you mob. Free gym workout. Go along to gym. Show banana. And you got a free workout. Take a friend with you. 2 bananas. There it is. And fantastic opportunity. It's just after having yarn there earlier with Sean Hodges and regarding Viva Leisure and getting exercise within you, make it part of your process. And we're talking being fit month of October. Well, let's be fit every month, 12 months a year. Have your say in Yarn Up Strong. Add to the conversation here, National Talk Black.

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0: Hey there, Harrison Peterson here from NIRS News, coming to you from the lands of the Yuggera and Turrbal peoples. Governments will be required to consider the effect fossil fuel projects will have on the climate crisis under a landmark High Court ruling. Three of the court's five judges ruled in favour of a Hunter Valley residents' group, which raised concerns over the environmental impact of an approved expansion to Mark Energy's Mount Pleasant coal mine. In 2022, New South Wales' Planning Commission approved Mark Energy's bid to keep the mine running for another 22 years. The High Court decision supports last year's New South Wales Court of Appeal ruling, which found the approval was unlawful. Under its current agreement, Mark Energy can extract coal from the mine till the 22nd of December this year. Some of the world's biggest tech companies will continue to give evidence at a parliament inquiry looking into artificial intelligence. The inquiry is hearing from companies including Google, Anthropic, Microsoft, and OpenAI as the federal government drafts national standards for the fast-growing technology. Independent Senator David Pocock is part of the Parliament Committee. He's told the ABC Australia's AI laws need to be strong and beneficial for the country.
1: We have to look at a way to get that fair return for hosting this infrastructure. It's something I've been looking at through this committee. Clearly, these big tech companies don't want to hear that. They love the status quo. They tell us that, well, we're just abiding by Australian laws. I don't think our laws are up to scratch. So we need to be doing everything from AI safety to ensuring that big tech actually pays when they're benefiting from operating in Australia.
0: Projects helping Pacific nations adapt to the climate crisis will be supported thanks to $3 million from the Australian government. The funds will go towards projects in Fiji, Tuvalu, Papua New Guinea and Kiribati.
2: Four projects in total to help these countries adjust to climate change, particularly focused on the coastlines with erosion, with rising sea levels, with the natural disasters which are increasingly less natural and more frequent. We know that this is taking an increasing proportion of the GDPs of Pacific Islands, both in terms of disaster recovery, but also the need to invest in resilience.
0: Federal Climate Change Minister Chris Bowen there. The announcement's been made during pre-COP31 talks in Tuvalu and Fiji. As Israel marks 3 years since the October 7 Hamas attack, a vigil has been held on Sydney's Bondi Beach.
3: Look, it was sombre, it was reflective, and people came together to mark the very minute when those atrocities began, 6:29 a.m. for a minute's silence, and then we did what we always do. We uplifted each other with stirring words and calls for peace. You know, we've been through a great deal these last three years as a community. We feel like we've come through fire, and we've remained who we are. We're proud Australians and proud Jews, and we stand with Israel.
0: Alex Rivchin from the Council of Australian Jury there on the ABC. The attack on Israel saw over 1,200 people killed and 251 others taken hostage. Meanwhile, the United Nations has restarted its call for a permanent ceasefire in Gaza. 74,000 Palestinians have been killed by the Israeli military since the Hamas attack. Two of Hollywood's biggest studios have officially merged, housing some of the biggest franchises under one roof. Paramount has officially completed its mega merger with Warner Brothers Discovery and will now be known as Skydance. Skydance has hit the stock market today, 2 weeks after an antitrust case launched by 12 US states against Paramount was settled. The move brings iconic series, including Harry Potter, Lord of the Rings, Star Trek, and SpongeBob SquarePants, all under one roof. But critics of the merger say it'll slash jobs in the film and television industry and lead to less films being produced every year. Do you have a story or news tip to send our way, or if there's something happening in your community that you want to let us know about, you can always send an email to news@nirs.org.au. And that's been the latest from NIRS News. 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
0: News. I'm Harrison Peterson, and thanks for listening.

0: Across Western Australia, this is Zoe Oliver with the NADA News. Aboriginal and Torres Strait Islander listeners are warned the following program contains stories and voices of people who have passed away, as well as discussion of ancestral remains. WA's road death toll has reached 163, with 13 people killed in the past 3 weeks. The Road Safety Commission's figures show it's the highest year-to-date toll in more than a decade. WA Police Detective Senior Sergeant Hugh Latressa says regional areas are recording more road deaths than the metropolitan counterparts.
1: But of the 167, 96 of those fatalities have occurred in the regions and only 71 in the metropolitan area. So, you know, the numbers are significantly and certainly higher for road crash in the country.
0: Police are also appealing for information about a fatal crash in Port Hedland last week. Anyone with information is urged to contact police.

0: Across Western Australia, this is Zoe Oliver with the NADA News. Aboriginal and Torres Strait Islander listeners are warned the following program contains stories and voices of people who have passed away, as well as discussion of ancestral remains. WA's road death toll has reached 163, with 13 people killed in the past 3 weeks. The Road Safety Commission's figures show it's the highest year-to-date toll in more than a decade. WA Police Detective Senior Sergeant Hugh Latressa says regional areas are recording more road deaths than the metropolitan counterparts.
1: But of the 167, 96 of those fatalities have occurred in the regions and only 71 in the metropolitan area. So, you know, the numbers are significantly and certainly higher for road crash in the country.
0: Police are also appealing for information about a fatal crash in Port Hedland last week. Anyone with information is urged to contact police. Plans to redevelop Wadjimup's main bus station have concluded at the current site following advice from Wadjuk cultural representatives. Construction was suspended in April after Balang ancestral remains were discovered. The Rottnest Island Authority says Balang was returned to their resting place following a cultural ceremony in May. Wadjuk Aboriginal Corporation welcomes the decision, saying protecting Balang and the surrounding area is the cultural priority. Memorialisation of the site will be developed in consultation with Wadjuk traditional owners. Federal Indigenous Australians Minister Melandri McCarthy is calling for more funding to help Aboriginal children stay in the care of family. After visiting Port Hedland amongst child protection concerns, she says stronger support for kinship care could make a real difference.
2: What I want to see more of is support for kinship care and resourcing. This is really important.
0: McCarthy says she will pursue the issue through the Joint Council on Closing the Gap. She also supports Dorothy Papertalk's call for an inquest into the deaths of her 3 grandchildren and says she will write to the WA government. Childcare spaces in Meriden are set to almost double following more than $3 million in federal funding. Meriden Regional Early Education and Development will expand from 36 places to 71 through the federal government's Building Early Education Fund. Shire President Donna Crook says the expansion will support the town's growth.
3: I can't wait to see this this project move forward because this is about supporting our families, helping local businesses, attracting workers and ensuring that Meriden remains a vibrant and sustainable regional community.
0: Construction is due to begin early next year. A wildlife camera study at an Aboriginal heritage freshwater spring inland from Bidjitanga has revealed concerning numbers of feral cats and foxes. WWF Australia and Gurudji Rangers placed 41 cameras around animal burrows and shelters during the 4-month search for bilbies. Traditional owner Pius Gregory says the predators are taking a toll.
4: The cat and the fox, they eat the bilbies and all sorts of animals, and they have played a big role in it, in the amount of animals that have gone on the endangered list.
0: Gregory says the predators have played a major role in pushing native animals onto the endangered list. Badama traditional owners will help guide the care of almost 293,000 hectares of country under a new joint management plan. The 10-year plan covers parks and reserves across the Murchison, Yalgoo and Northern Wheatbelt, protecting cultural sites and threatened species. Bandama Bandibana Aboriginal Corporation will manage the reserves alongside the Department of Biodiversity, Conservation and Attraction. Corporation Chair Daryl Fogarty says the partnership will help Bandama people care for waterholes, return to country and pass cultural knowledge on to the younger generations. And to stay up to date with NADA News, follow us on Instagram, like us on Facebook or visit our website at nadamedia.com.au. Make sure to watch our flagship program, First Nations Report, on NADA TV every Tuesday at 8:30 p.m. on nadatv.com.au. Zoe Oliver, NADA News.
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0: Hello, I'm Adam Evans with the NIRS News. Moving homeless people out of Darwin to Bachelor is not an option for Darwin residents who become homeless. That's what homeless advocacy organisation Everybody's Home reckons.
1: There's no public transport into Darwin. Like, this is just a sort of temporary holding. Like, it's just not an option that works for people that need to come into Darwin or who are Darwin residents and are homeless, but, you know, have all their connections and are accessing services. And, you know, I mean, when people were staying at Issa, their kids were in local schools. I mean, you can't be in a local school if you're 100 kilometres down the road.
0: That was Kate Colvin from Everybody's Home on the ABC. Instead of keeping the Top End's biggest homeless service, Yissa, open, the Northern Territory Government has announced plans for a new facility in Bachelor, an hour south of Darwin. A Mount Isa Indigenous organisation has been taken over by ORIC before the court has even ordered it to do so. The Aboriginal and Torres Strait Islander Corporation for Welfare Services had built up more than $1 million in unpaid council rates over 5 years. Mount Isa City Council recently auctioned off 25 of the corporation's properties in September, affecting about 50 residents. To protect the sales profits, the Office of the Registrar of Indigenous Corporations has appointed a special administrator, so money is there for any debts that surface. The first federal court hearing is set for October 23. The world needs to come together to support the Pacific. That's what Prime Minister Anthony Albanese has told a group of world leaders at the pre-COP31 summit in Fiji.
2: The world's attention will increasingly turn to our ocean home. The Pacific has skin in the game, and now the global community must match our joint ambition. Because when Pacific communities lead and the world backs them, we can build resilience at last. And I do encourage you to either commit today, but certainly give every consideration to making serious contributions here.
0: At the summit, Australia announced it'll spend more than $7 million on Pacific energy sovereignty and $3 million on climate resilience projects in PNG, Fiji, Kiribati and Tuvalu. Tear gas has been fired at students protesting for better high school conditions in France. It's the largest day of protests since the movement started last month, with more than 250,000 people taking part in nationwide demonstrations. Student Hugo, via a translator, has spoken to Democracy Now! About the protests.
3: We feel despised, because when the answer is violence, that means, in a way, democracy is no longer working. But we feel especially that there is such a gap between the elites and us, and we feel we are creating unease because we are disrupting so much that they are using force to shut us up.
0: University students, staff, parents and trade unions have now joined the protests. More than 6,000 people, mostly under-18s, have been arrested. And a streaming service has secured the exclusive global rights to the Emmy Awards under a six-year deal. From next year, Amazon Prime Video will stream the ceremony live and free worldwide with no subscription needed. The deal ends the traditional US TV broadcast, which has been in place since 1955. The move shows how live events are shifting to digital platforms as viewing habits evolve. Last year, it was announced that the Oscars would be streamed live globally on YouTube from 2029. We'll have more coming up next.
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5: What are ya?
0: To sport and in cricket, Australian all-rounder Cameron Green has been ruled out of the first test against South Africa due to an abdominal strain. He suffered the injury while he was batting in a one-day international last week. Cooper Connolly or Nick Madison could come into the team as his replacement for the first test in Durban, which starts late Friday afternoon Australian time. If you have any stories that you'd like to share with us, you can send us an email to news@nirs.org.au. That's news@nirs.org.au.
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11: It's great. 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
10: Hey, Bill and Gunn, welcome to Black Law Tribal Edition. 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Thanks to our friends at Bummer Vipper Media and the Indigenous Broadcast Service. Wherever you are listening to the show, I hope you're doing well and that you're joining us for another round, so to speak, to have a listen to our take on a number of issues. Of course, we stand to be corrected. We're not we don't know everything, obviously, and but the things that we do know is that there is no treaty, there is no consent, and the tribes still own this continent, what many describe as Australia. And there is no formal agreement, a treaty. And joining us today is Ganyara, the Attorney General and the Minister for the Treasury. But later on in the show, we'll be listening to the UN representative to Bhutan, for Bhutan rather, to the United Nations, about how that kingdom in particular is looking at all the digital cons for the survival of their nation and their kingdom. And Yidinji's already had a few years head start on that, but we'll cross that bridge later. But first of all, Ganyara, how's it going and what are we yarning about today?
11: Yeah, it's a good life in paradise, isn't it, up here? Weather's beautiful this time of the year now. Not cold, not hot, just beautiful how it should be. The wet season, I think, is not too far away. It's coming. But, yeah, no, it's great. I've been looking at a bit of stuff lately. You know, we're talking about stuff with treaties, for example. You know, we're looking at a bit of an article there in Quebec over in Canada, you know, that treaty, all about treaties over there. And it comes back to a conversation we had 10 years ago, believe it or not, at the Australian Catholic University, when we're invited down there, yourself were invited down there to attend a bit of a do about Indigenous law, and it was something different. There were people there from all over the world, including one from Canada.
10: Yeah, Johnny Mack was his name, I think, by memory.
11: Yeah, sure was. And with that, you know, they were talking about treaties then, and are they being done in the correct capacity? Are they being done correctly? Because I've started to once again look at a bit of a paper, writing a bit of a paper about the philosophical side of things, of course, but group consent. Did those people, you know, this is super serious, because it led to the Noongar thoughts in my mind that, it's played out in court. You know, a lot of money was paid to the Noongar people, but the whole group didn't consent to what was what you could call a settlement. And some come forward and said, no, we weren't consulted. So it wasn't 100% consensus, which then leads to issues like treaties. Treaties that were signed in history. In Canada, for example, there's quite a number of treaties. Did those few people that did sign the treaties, you know, were they singled out by the French and the English at the time? Because, you know, remember, Canada was, it's got a the national language of Canada is both English and French. So one half was the French half, one half the English half. Did they single out people who would give consent for the whole tribe without actually giving or getting consent from the tribe? Same in New Zealand, the Treaty of Waitangi. Noongar really highlighted that for me. And then after that conversation 10 years ago, I've started to think seriously about free, prior and informed consent. Did all the people give free, prior and informed consent? Were they told in advance what would happen? Were they given information to let them make a just agreement? Did they all consent? You know, quite obviously, in every world, like in Australia, in politics especially, not everyone's in agreement, you know, because some want to go this way, some want to go that way, and it's the majority rule. So does the treaty in Canada, in all the Canadian treaties, do they all stack up? Do they hold water legally? When you start to think about it, you know, and that's coming up for Australia, how do they get free, prior and informed consent from all the Aboriginal people even talking about a treaty in the first place, which is, I think, which is a very big stumbling block for somewhere like Australia.
10: Yeah, I mean, it's often said that Australia is the last Commonwealth nation to attain a treaty with the Indigenous population. And, you know, John Howard said a nation can't treaty with itself. So, you know, an Indigenous Australian can't sign a treaty inside of Australia. It's Mr. Smith, Mr. Jones, Mr. Guy, Mr. Fred, or whoever it may be, cannot sign that treaty. And if you're carrying an Australian identity and you're signing off on these documents, then you're going to have to sort of check yourself, because it may not be what you think it is, which is why the elders, many years ago now, it seems, did that consultation in and around the different clan groups and societies on the Yidinji territory to go forth with confidence that, you know, a majority supported it and did what they did, which is on, you know, the 7th of January many years ago now, like 2013 or thereabouts.
11: Yeah.
10: So, but even then, like, you know, people might say, well, that wasn't me that signed it, for example. So where do they stand with that?
11: Well, it's about capacity, and this is what John Howard said. I think it's about the year 2000 when John Howard said that on the John Laws show. A nation doesn't treaty with itself, and he's dead right. It's all about who you are, who you're seen legally through. The legal identity is so important. You know, people just don't get this part. You know, they just say, oh, I see that, you know, I see that person over there, see this person here, always referring to them in their Australian name. Well, they don't understand what the

0: brought up to speed. And this is what I'm saying, the free, prior and informed consent one is four simple words. Very, very simple words. But was it given freely? Did people enter into this with full knowledge of what's going on? Were they given the knowledge in advance? And then did they consent? So, you know, four words has led to a massive, I suppose, paper that I'm actually writing or trying to complete at present, because we started this after 2023, you know, when we went down to National Uni, to the Australian National Uni, with the Treaty Workshop stuff. And the issue of FPIC was raised, free, prior and informed consent. How do we ensure that when we enter into an agreement that we did it freely, we did it with full, full knowledge of what's going on in advance, and in full knowledge of information supplied both ways, you know, even about legal capacity? And then did we consent? So, you know, the four words have led to a massive issue. So where is full consent given, you know, FPIC, you know, even about using the Australian identity, you know? I've got a paper out there in the world circulating around about the legal identity and how it's not the human being, you know. So did the human being make an informed decision about using the Australian identity, for example? They can't be.
1: I don't think anyone really knows. There's a very small percentage of people that would know about that. But even Blind Freddy can see that you don't need to know it all to realise that that's a piece of paper. But how does that piece of paper become real or stick to you as, you know, as your identity, so you can use that ticket to play Monopoly or whatever you want to play in that game? And that's where it can get a little bit complicated, because there's rights and obligations. You can get money, you can get healthcare, you can get all these things that are quite useful. But in exchange for what? And that's not really disclosed, what you're saying now.
0: Absolutely. You know, and I'm glad you brought up, you mentioned the word money, because people don't understand what money is, you know. When they talk about treaties, did the Canadians at the time, or those like the Inuit, for example, or the Cree, or any of those that were that boundary on Canada, when treaties were formed at the time, did they understand the ramifications of swapping cold, hard, tangible asset? Water, trees, mineral in the ground, whatever it may have been, that was their resource. And what did they swap it for? What was the settlement actually about? Did they swap it for some money? Well,
1: one of the treaties is for $5 every year. So you see it on YouTube. I've seen the video where the mob who was signed off on this treaty rock up literally to pick up $5 Canadian, because that was the deal at the time many years ago.
0: Well, this is where it's coming back to Article 28, and I'm writing a paper about inflation of money, you know, being diluted. So do people understand money? Because they didn't at the time. $5 then was worth a lot of money. It's worth absolutely nothing now. And what changed? You know, the $5 symbol didn't change, but something happened to the, I suppose, purchasing power. And this is what's all about informed consent. Now, did those people back then, were they informed when they entered into this agreement that over time the money will dissolve or dilute, you know, the purchasing power will disappear from that money? So what could be bought for $5 back then, what does that equate to in modern terms? So they didn't give informed consent. So does that treaty actually, is it valid? Does it hold water? This is what I'm trying to say to everyone now who's talking about treaty, Makarrata, or whatever else it may be. There's a lot more to it than meets the eye, you know, and it's hard to get people to understand this stuff, because they all see money as something that can acquire something else. And money is only a government liability. You know, so the Australian government here issue money, for example. They issue currency, legal tender, whatever you want to call it. That money is a liability against the government. So it's only as good as the government will honour the note itself, the legal tender. What happens if the government dissolves? What happens if the Commonwealth of Australia dissolves? If it gets taken over by another entity, you know, anything can happen in the future. It could be a global conflict. And Australia get, and you know, the global order is getting wiped out, and Australia

0: churches, and that can be speculative or, you know, all that kind of stuff. So imagine if the Unity Nation was offered $1 billion today and, you know, we took it. And we weren't in control of that money, because then overnight there's a few World War Wars happening and that money is cut in half. And then that's it. You can't replace it. So automatically you've lost half of that through whatever things that weren't in your control. But then you've lost all the land and everything else that you did have control of. So this is the most important part of it. You know, we often say that, you know, that's why we create our own money, because we're in control of it here, the treasury and everything else. Australian money is for Australians. But all persons and things are the property of the United Nation. I must remind everyone listening to that. But at the same time, that is why we do have our own currency and currency acts and finance acts and everything else, because we control that, not anyone else.
1: Well, let's go one step further with this talk on money. The Australian government turned up with a big truck full of money, full of notes, you know, $100 bills. So you got the liability against the Australian government. So they issued you this, that we promised to give you something in exchange for that. So then in your wisdom, you want to protect your money, so you go and put it in a bank. So now you've exchanged their government liability now for a bank liability, because when you put it in the bank, it's really an effective IOU. When you see your number in your passbook, for example, or you get online and you check your balance at the bank, it's an IOU. The bank owes you this amount of in Australian dollars. You talked about inflation. The $5 note back in the 1800s or 1700s was a lot of money in Canada. It's worth nothing now. What happened? Inflation. A really interesting comment that was made recently by the President of the United States. We'll inflate away $40 trillion debt. Think about that. $40 trillion. I couldn't imagine that amount of money stacked up in a heap on the side of the road, for example. You know, it'd be just monstrous. $40 trillion is going to be inflated away. And how is that going to happen? By printing money. You could say by making money available, excessive amounts of money. It'll take some of the purchasing power from the money that's in the bank. Now, you put your money in the bank to be safe, for example, and something like this happens. So inflation is now eating away at whatever you put in there. You swapped your fish, your water, your trees, your gold, whatever else it may be, for something that can be eroded away to nothing, basically. So your money will dissolve, and yet you've signed off on an agreement to swap that for this. So I'm saying to everyone, I wouldn't be swapping cold, hard, tangible asset for what the government is offering you, the Australian government. I'm saying be very careful of even thinking about that, because as soon as you do go down that road, you've sold out your future generations, which then brings us back to free, prior, and informed consent. Well, you informed how this is going to affect your future children. Now, I might get a gambling bug, for example, and I'll take some of that money out of the bank account that they owe us, you know, and start to gamble it away. Now, you see what I'm saying there? It's easy to dispose of it. I can't gamble away the trees that are sitting over there, or I can't gamble away the fish, but I can gamble away this promissory note, this make-believe stuff that, hey, look, it's not make-believe as it does acquire stuff, you know, at the time. Where it becomes make-believe is what's the promise that's owed to you. When you put your money in the bank says, we promise to give it back to you when you ask for it. But if the bank dissolves, if the bank fails, and it's happened quite a lot. Look at Lehman Brothers, you know, going back, 2008. Look what happened there. You know, 18 years ago, the bank dissolved. Whatever happened to all the money in there? You know, now Australia goes, oh, we've got an act out there that will cover your bank accounts to the tune of $250,000. What happens if they give you $10 billion for your, or $1 billion for your, and as part of compensation for your treaty? Oh, we'll give you $250,000 now, not the ten. You've lost the ten or the $1 billion, but we'll give you $250,000. So this is what I'm saying. The government is promising to give you only a small amount. So that's their promise. You won't get the full amount if something goes wrong. If the bank fails, the Australian bank failed, you don't get it back. You only get $250,000. So be very careful where you go with the world of money, especially when they're talking about treaties and swapping tangible assets, the cold, hard, real stuff, like the Canadian, like those, the Indigenous people over there at the time had swapped for $5. They swap $5 for that. And they're still getting $5 today.

0: Look, no two ways about it. The treaty is being honoured. It is honestly being honoured for $5. But what does $5 buy?
1: Well, the question remains about the people living today, were they part of that collective tribal consensus? Because obviously if you weren't, and then how can your great-great-great-great-grandfather speak on your behalf when you didn't even exist? So I think this is why UNDRIP and other things are around at the moment, because it's sort of there's all this loose ends that need to be tied up here and there with all the tribes around the world to contract for the first time with them.
0: Which leads us to an interesting statement going back to when the elders, in their wisdom, started to sit down and discuss these very issues. Going back to 2010, 11, 12 and 13, we started to move forward on this. What's the value? So can they afford to pay us off? Can the Australian government give us enough money? No, they can't. Will we take their money? No, we won't. I was talking to one bloke who was negotiating on behalf of the Tiwi Islanders about a few issues up there. I said, what are they paying you in? Are they paying you in gold yet? Because if they would have paid you in gold back at the time, the value of your gold would have been, you know, about a quarter of what it is now. So you would have appreciated in monetary dollars. At least you would have had something of tangible exchange for the issue. But no, they got paid in bank deposits, you know, as in bank money, commercial bank money, which is IOUs. They were given so much, like the $5 note, they were given $5. And they're still given $5 today under that treaty arrangement in Canada. But what's the value? So we said, no, you can't pay it. We're not going to accept your money. Your money is of no value to us. It's of little value, other than we can go and buy a cup of coffee, we can go and buy some food, whatever. But there are other mechanisms in place that can work for the Aboriginal people, work for the Indigenous nations, as a way of trying to settle the past and secure the future. Now, Australia may not want this idea, but you got to remember, and this is something I'll agree with Pauline Hanson on, the Australian Aboriginal industry is there as an optical illusion to think that the Australian government is doing something for the Aboriginal people. I'll agree with her on her that 100% it's all about optics. And there's a bit of an article in one of the things there for people to see if they want to have a look at what she's saying. But it is optics.
1: Well, it is for show. And you're right there, and she's right. Because probably she can see the frustration as well, or the impasse that's there, whether, you know, she's using it for political gain or not, I don't know. But ultimately, if you're going to promote Australia as this great bastion of righteousness, then you're going to have to look at the Aboriginal situation and evaluate it for what it is. And she's saying it's optics, and fair enough.
0: Well, I like when you said righteousness. Or is she wanting to resort back to the white Australia policy? You know, does she really want to go back there? Let's not give any more money to the Aboriginal people, you know, all that sort of jazz. Yeah, so I don't know where her allegiance lies to the human being. And that's the very issue. If she believed that it's wrong inside Australia, and it is wrong, by the way, then let's come and talk here, Pauline, you know. As an Indigenous Australian, you've got every right to talk for and on behalf of your political party, whatever that may be. And she is an Indigenous Australian, but she's not of Indigenous heritage here. She's not of Aboriginal heritage here. She's not of Torres Strait Islander heritage here. She's of somewhere else. But so all Australians are created inside Australia. They're all Indigenous to Australia. But what she needs to understand is that the original people, the Aboriginal people, the Torres Strait Islander people, who are seen through their own legal identity created under their own laws. And remember, you've got every right to do this. Even though they won't recognise you at international law, because as for member states of the UN, which Australia is, we're not in the UN. They're talking about it. So you go and read UNDRIP, the UN Declaration of Rights for Indigenous People, Article 3, 4 and 5. Article 5 is a good one. They say, as Indigenous people, you've got the right to set up all your institutions, whatever you like, but you also have a right to choose to participate in the life of the state if you choose. They can't force you to choose, because Article 8 then says they can't force you in. They can't force you to assimilate. So you choose, yeah, no, we'll just stay where we are under our Aboriginal law, where we own the trees, the water, the fish and the land, whatever else it may be. This is where true ownership is. That's where we're going to stay. They must honour the treaties if there were any out there, which is what we're talking about the Canadian stuff for. But Article 28 then goes, well, if you give them back their land, if you can't give them back, give it back to them, give them somewhere equal, or give them some money. And this is what I'm saying. The money doesn't work. You can't give us back our land. There's no other way for you to get redress. So, Pauline, we're not worried about the optics of what Australia is doing or saying or whatever. We're worried about how we can settle the past and secure the future without taking taxpayer money, without taking the Australian dollar, which can be devalued to nothing. So there's more to this than just meets the eye, but Pauline is on about optics. She's right, but she doesn't know why she's right.
1: Yeah, and, you know, the last four nations that held out on signing up to UNDRIP were the United States, Canada, New Zealand and Australia, which are all connected to Britain somehow or to England. And it's interesting that even with this $5 treaty going on over there, that UNDRIP was signed, and now it sort of paints a picture that's not really that treaty may be at, or it's coming to an end if someone wants to challenge it in their correct capacity. So if that's the case, it does make sense, because at the end of the day, if you weren't part of that, then you have every right to question it and then to actually offer up something that's a bit more settling the past, securing the future for everyone.
0: Oh, absolutely. And that's where this Noongar decision is so important. You know, I think that was McLeod versus the WA government or whatever it may be. But in saying that, the group consensus, and this is what was so important with the elders at the time, you had to be in correct capacity to even talk about what we're talking about now, about trying to move forward with the world, because we realised back then that the Australian identity cannot enter into the treaty, it cannot enter into any formal agreement, it just can't do anything as the Australian identity, you know, because that's negotiating with yourself, which is what John Howard said doesn't work. So we had to make, as Tony Abbott put it, two nations become one. So how do two nations, well, if we're all Australians, that's one nation, which is what Pauline is, you know, she's one nation. But we had to form the other half of the ability to negotiate with Australia to talk about treaties. And it gets more complicated as you start to delve into this, because these issues about free, prior and informed consent come up, you know. Then do we talk about the future of what happens, and what happens if the treaty fails? What happens if Australia dissolves? You know, you just can't sign up to an agreement. And this is what happened to the, you could say, the tribes in New Zealand. What is New Zealand now? Well, they explained this very issue in the Treaty of Waitangi. And remember, you were right with what you said, that the Treaty of Waitangi was only in the Northern Island of New Zealand. And it wasn't all the Indigenous people of the Northern Island, by the way, either, that had entered into this treaty with Hobbs at the time. So they didn't understand full ramification. It was written in two languages, the original language plus English. And when you translate across, there is difference. The English thought they were getting, or the British thought they were getting sovereignty over the place, or they claim that they got it, but I don't think it was negotiated that way. I think it was negotiated to stop the original people pushing out the British people at the time, you know. So they negotiated the peace deal, but then they capitalised on that peace deal, or the lack of education of those people that had entered into the treaty, to slowly build New Zealand over the top of them. And this is where Australia has done absolutely nothing to sort this problem out. They just sort of tried to hide from it and hope that the Aboriginal people would die and go away. That's why they called it the soothing pillow. You know, they can just let them rest and die out. Then they didn't die, so they forced them to assimilate by taking the stolen generation, by doing everything wrong they could. They stole the wages, you know, you name it, they done it wrong. So really there's no way that Australia can demonstrate that it has the interest of the Aboriginal people at heart, other than through the pure optics of, let's put some money here, money that can be created out of thin air, by the way, which is what governments do, create money out of thin air and base it on the resources of the Aboriginal people to create it, and then say, we'll give you this, which then can be diluted away to nothing, like the Noongar decision, when that was handed down, what was the value of the $1 billion back then compared to the purchasing power of $1 billion today? You know, inflation has made the purchasing power today less than what it was when the Noongar decision was handed down a few years ago. So, you know, I remember having a, and everyone wanted to call that a treaty. It's not a treaty. That was between Australian people inside Australia as Australians. Nothing else and nothing more and nothing less.
1: 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We'll be back after the break with some more.

0: Hey, welcome back to the show. Earlier I spoke about how Yidinji is sort of had a few years head start on most with the digitization of its nation. We have a digital currency, a national ID, and many other things that are being automated right now through our government portal. So it's interesting how another kingdom now, the Kingdom of Bhutan, is doing the same. Small nation, very old in its tribal law. It's a kingdom. So we thought it'd be interesting to listen to the Prime Minister speak at the UN about their intentions of becoming, their journey into the digital age, let's say. So let's take a listen because this is going to impact everybody.
1: The Assembly will now hear an address by His Excellency Sirin Topge, Prime Minister of the Kingdom of Bhutan. I request protocol to escort His Excellency and invite him to address the Assembly.
2: Mr. President, Excellencies, ladies and gentlemen, I stand before you today not as a Prime Minister, but as a salesman. And I'm here not to sell you a product or a policy or yet another declaration. I am here to sell you an idea. An idea conceived and spearheaded by His Majesty King Jigme Khesar Namgye Wangchuk. An idea embraced by the people of Bhutan. An idea already being built. That idea is Gelufu Mindfulness City, GMC. And my sales pitch is simple. Come and build it with us. Now the world has built new cities before. Financial centers, free ports, technology hubs, special economic zones. But GMC is different. You see, Gelufu Mindfulness City is a special administrative region, an SAR. Under its royal charter, GMC exercises full autonomy in governance, legislation, and the judiciary. Think one country, two systems. Think of the agility of a microstate. But GMC was not inherited from history. It was not created to manage a transfer of sovereignty. It is being deliberately created by Bhutan, within Bhutan, on sovereign Bhutanese territory for the future. GMC covers more than 4,000 square kilometers. That is more than five times the size of Singapore. But its greatest opportunity is not its size. Its greatest opportunity is an institutional blank slate. GMC was given something extraordinarily rare, the freedom to design an entire city and its operating systems from first principles. So we asked, if you could begin again, how would you govern? What laws would you write? How would we regulate business? How would we guarantee an independent judiciary? How would we attract the best talent? How would we use technology, and especially artificial intelligence? How would we create wealth while protecting nature? And ultimately, what would all that prosperity be for? These were not theoretical questions. We answered them, and we are making full use of that institutional blank slate. If Singapore has legal principles that work, we learn from Singapore. If Abu Dhabi has financial regulations that work, we learn from Abu Dhabi. If leading jurists from the United Kingdom can help us build an independent judiciary, we'll learn from them. And if international experts can strengthen our institutions, we'll learn from them. The principle is simple. Search the world for what works. Take the best, adapt it, and make it work for GMC. The result is a core operating system that is now in place, designed to give investors clarity, familiarity, and predictability. But GMC's operating system was designed around a deeper conviction that prosperity and values should reinforce one another. That means rejecting the assumption that we must choose between enterprise and well-being, between technology and humanity, between development and nature. At GMC, we believe a balanced approach can deliver substantial profits while protecting the values that makes prosperity worthwhile. Balance is not the enemy of profit. It is the foundation of lasting profit. And at GMC, balance is not a slogan. It is built into the operating system. And this matters deeply to Bhutan. You see, Bhutan is peaceful and stable. Our forests are intact, our culture is alive, our people are educated, but our economy is small. It cannot yet create enough opportunities for our young people. So too many of them leave home to find opportunity elsewhere. For a country as small as ours, this is not only an economic challenge, it is an existential one. We cannot simply tell them to stay. We must give them a reason to stay and a reason to return. Jobs, opportunities, enterprise, a future. So Bhutan must transform. But we refuse to believe that transformation requires us to become somebody else. We want economic growth. We want investment. We want technology. We want successful companies. We want our people to become wealthier. But we also want to protect what makes Bhutan, Bhutan. That is the driving force behind His Majesty's vision for GMC. And that is why His Majesty is personally spearheading its development. GMC is not a project on the margins of Bhutan. It is at the heart of our national transformation. Our people have embraced GMC as a people's project, an investment in our children, our economy, and our shared future. Bhutan is not waiting to see whether the world believes in GMC before committing to it. We have committed fully. Now let me tell you why GMC is built to succeed. Begin with location. GMC sits directly on the border with India, our closest friend and neighbor. The vision enjoys the support of Prime Minister Narendra Modi, the government of India, and our neighbors across the border in Assam. Beyond that border lies the world's most populous country and one of its largest and fastest growing economies. GMC is also a gateway to the markets of South Asia and Southeast Asia. So GMC begins with what many new cities spend decades trying to acquire: access to vast and growing markets.
3: Hello, I'm Adam Evans with the NIRS News. There's a theme of cutting homelessness services around the country. That's what homelessness advocacy organisation Everybody's Home believes.
4: This issue in the Northern Territory is something that we're seeing in other places as well. I mean, Queensland has also cut back on crisis accommodation, and it's you know, that directly results in increased amount of sleeping rough. So everyone can see in the community that around the country there's more people sleeping rough. And the core problem is that there's not enough housing, but there's also not enough just temporary places for people to stay while they're out of housing.
3: That's Kate Colvin there from Everybody's Home on the ABC. Ms. Colvin's comments come as Darwin's biggest homelessness service, YISA, is set to close its doors in the coming days. Despite a funding offer from the Commonwealth, the Northern Territory government's decided to close the centre and build a new facility an hour out of Darwin in Batchelor. Special administrators are now overseeing an Indigenous housing corporation in Mount Isa after its homes were sold at an auction. The Office of the Registrar of Indigenous Corporations appointed them to hold its assets for any further debts that may emerge. It says letting Aboriginal and Torres Strait Islander Corporation of Full Welfare Services keep leftover money would be unjust. The Mount Isa City Council put up 25 of the homes at auction last month. It comes after more than $1 million in unpaid rates were racked up by the corporation over 5 years. About 50 residents have been affected, and the first federal court hearing is on October 23. Hundreds of thousands of people have taken to the streets as protests continue to call for better school conditions in France.
5: I'm quite happy because for once we see a real movement of the youth everywhere and we hear about it. But then what I deplore is that the media is showing more of the violence done by the students before their demands, which are vital. And yes, there is a bit of violence, but it's not everywhere.
3: That's French student protester Mona there talking to Democracy Now. French police have clashed with protesters in Lyon using tear gas in Paris, Marseille and water cannons in Rennes. More than 1,800 people have been prosecuted, with nearly 1,500 of them being under the age of 18. Meanwhile, France's president Emmanuel Macron has called for an emergency meeting with his ministers. The unrest comes ahead of the 2027 election to choose his successor, only 7 months away. And the Emmy Awards will no longer be aired by a traditional US television broadcaster from next year. Streaming service Amazon Prime Video has secured the exclusive global rights to the awards under a 6-year deal. From next year, the Emmys will be streamed live and for free worldwide. No subscription to the service is needed. The deal ends the traditional US TV broadcast, which has been in place since 1955. The move shows how live events are shifting to digital platforms as viewing habits evolve. Last year, it was announced that the Oscars will be streamed live globally on YouTube from 2029. To sport, and an insane wave of racism has been directed at a US tennis player since she beat a local teenager at the China Open. Coco Gauff beat China's Sun Xinra easily in straight sets, but fans have lashed out at her for stopping play during a crucial point in the first set. The American raised her hand to complain about a flickering advertisement board which kept changing during play as Sun was about to win a point. Gauff won the point after an umpire ruled that it should be replayed. The American took to her X account to call out the insane wave of racist messages she's been getting. She's also objected to comments calling her a cheater or a thief. Now for a look at the capital city weather for tomorrow. A possible shower in Maganja and Brisbane with a top of 24. 20 in a shower or two for Gadigal Country, Sydney, while it's 20 and sunny on Ngunnawal Gambri Country, Canberra. 23 in mostly sunny in Nam, Melbourne, and sunny in Nipaluna, Hobart with a max of 21. A top of 28 and sunny in Tundunya, Adelaide. Rain and 19 degrees in Boorloo, Perth, and partly cloudy in Garamilla, Darwin with a top of 33. If you have any stories that you'd like to share with us, you can send us an email to news@nirs.org.au. That's news@nirs.org.au.
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0: It's where it all began. It's the Murray Hour. Here on Triple A Murray Country.
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1: Hello, I'm Adam Evans with the NIRS News. Moving homeless people out of Darwin to Bachelor is not an option for Darwin residents who become homeless. That's what homeless advocacy organisation Everybody's Home reckons.
2: There's no public transport into Darwin. It's just not an option that works for people that need to come into Darwin or who are Darwin residents and are homeless, but, you know, have all their connections and are accessing services. And, you know, I mean, when people were staying at ISSA, their kids were in local schools. I mean, you can't be in a local school if you're 100 kilometres down the road.
1: That was Kate Colvin there from Everybody's Home on the ABC. Instead of keeping the Top End's biggest homeless service, YISA, open, the Northern Territory Government has announced plans for a new facility in Bachelor, an hour south of Darwin. 750 new long-range tasers will be rolled out to Northern Territory Police over the next 5 years. The Taser 10 doubles the reach of the current model at almost 14 metres. The first 100 are ready now and will be spread across Wadair, Alice Springs and Katherine. NT Chief Minister Leah Fnocchiaro says they'll target areas with the most trouble. The upgrade is worth almost $7 million and current officers and new recruits will be trained to use the new tasers. A Mount Isa Indigenous organisation has been taken over by ORIC before a court had even ordered it to do so. The Aboriginal and Torres Strait Islander Corporation for Welfare Services had built up more than $1 million in unpaid council rates over 5 years. The Mount Isa City Council recently auctioned off 25 of the corporation's properties in September, affecting about 50 residents. To protect the sales profits, the Office of the Registrar of Indigenous Corporations has appointed a special administrator, so money is there for any debts that surface. To the US, and there needs to be a federal investigation into the death of 18-year-old Nolan Wells. Nolan didn't come back from a 4th of July boat ride to an island off the Mississippi Gulf Coast with three others. His body was found 2 days later with blunt force trauma to the back of his head. The family's attorney, Ben Crump, says his parents just want a proper investigation.
3: We are taxpayers, we are American citizens, and the federal government has to do for us what they would do for any other American citizen. If the roles were reversed, whatever you would do for them, we want you to do it for us as well.
1: The family's legal team has continued to raise questions about his death after water was not found in Nolan's lungs, airway or stomach, which is typically found in drowning cases. Meanwhile, three of the boys that Nolan was with have given exclusive interviews to Fox News about what happened on the 4th of July trip. And a streaming service has secured the exclusive global rights to the Emmy Awards under a 6-year deal. From next year, Amazon Prime Video will stream the ceremony live and for free worldwide with no subscription needed. The deal brings an end to the traditional US TV broadcast, which has been in place since 1955. The move shows how live events are shifting to digital platforms as viewing habits evolve. We'll have more coming up next.
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1: To sport, and you can dislike me or disagree about what happened without being racist. That's how US tennis player Coco Gauff has responded to what she's calling an insane wave of racism after her China Open win. Gauff beat China's Sun Xinran easily in straight sets, but fans have lashed out at her for stopping play during a point in the first set. The American raised her hand to complain about advertising boards, which kept changing during play as Sun was about to win the point. Gauff won the point after the umpire ruled that it should be replayed. The American took to her X account to call out the racist messages she's been getting. She's also objected to comments calling her a cheater or a thief. If you have any stories that you'd like to share with us, you can send us an email to news@nirs.org.au.
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7: How are we doing for Wednesday? Triple A Murray Country. Great to have your company. How you going, Uncle Dusty?
8: Yeah, mate, good. Hope everybody's had a great day.
7: Good. Looks like a storm building out there to the west, eh?
8: Oh, well, there's wind.
7: Bit of wind?
8: Oh, yeah. You're getting pretty feast, eh?
7: Okay. So back to 62 today. Also, Dubs will join us. And then we've got 2020 as well. What will you be yarning about, brother?
8: Oh, well, we'll find another survey in the Courier Mail. We'll be updating the Indigenous News site and we'll talk about sport.
7: Wild Foods is also on the way. Evan Magnuson Park, Goodna on Saturday, 10 a.m. to 4 p.m. Rides, stalls, food, trucks and live music all happening over there. So more information about that. Actually, that's what Dubs is going to talk about in the second hour of the program today. But before we go any further into the show, we acknowledge the traditional custodians of the lands of which we're broadcasting from and to, pay our respects to elders past and present, and also acknowledge the continuing sovereignty of all First Nations peoples and mobs right across the land. We've got no fixed address. We have survived starting off the show. Getting keen for this one. It's going to be good. We've got some good songs coming up as well. Charlie Pride. Also got Del Shannon and Bells and Dolly Parton all happening here. And welcome to the show.

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0: Driving you home. Bernard Fanning there, Triple A Murray Country. It is the drive show.
1: Making a comeback, aren't they?
0: Yeah.
1: Powder finger.
0: I hope so. When? Are they really?
1: Well, there's clues about it, getting around Melbourne, Sydney and Brisbane.
0: Ooh, look out. That'll be good. Oh, man. Yeah, driving you home this afternoon. Saw this thing about, you know, how a lot of Australian species of animal, they all nest inside trees, like tree hollows. It's the actual process of making artificial hollows is called hollow augmentation. And it's a practice that's like, yeah, just artificially creating these hidey holes for animals to breed in, because there's 300 native species, including 31% of them mammals and 15% birds. They rely on the hollowing of trees for survival and shelter and breeding, because natural hollows take 70 to 300 years to form via fungi, termites or weather or bushfires. But they're rapidly decreasing due to bushfires and land clearing, and this specialised mechanical augmentation is it's actually a conservational strategy. So if you got a lot of big trees on your property...
1: What, they put it in a live tree?
0: In a live tree, yeah. They can last up to 300 years, these hollows. They don't grow over. They get bigger over time as well, the more animals live in them, and...
1: Yeah, that'd be good to see.
0: Doesn't hurt the tree either. Like, the tree can remain alive and it just can harness life and support all those animals that get really affected by deforestation and bushfires. So, yeah.
1: Yeah, that'd be good. Sounds good.
0: No, that's it. So if you've got a big tree on your property or a couple, might be worth thinking about if you want all your sugar gliders and, you know, beautiful parrots back on your property as well.
1: No, yeah. I don't need all them parrots. They're noisy bloody things, I tell you.
0: I think
1: Especially them kin parrots.
0: I love them. I love them. Charlie Pride coming up next.

0: Grease Creed, Lay Murray Country, Murray Woman Blues, Far From Over, Buckachar before that, Brothers Osborne as well with Bottle It Up.
1: Now, mate, Courier Mail, a new global definition of clinical obesity classifies far fewer children as obese than the widely used body mass index. You know, the body mass index they used? Well, it doesn't

0: related health problems or limitations in daily activities, which is the old so go. Now, the research led by the Murdoch Children's Research Institute discovered clinically obesity affected only 2.1 to 4.9% of children and adolescents, compared with 7 to 10.8% classified as obese using BI criteria. However, clinical obesity became increasingly common with age, affecting more than half of adults aged 65 to 74. But that's a big number there from the kids into adolescents. It was 2.1 to 4.9, adolescents is 7 to 10.8. So there you go. Children are free. And, of course, that's where they said obesity starts.
1: Yeah.

Aboriginal or Torres Strait Islander young person aged 16 to 26 with a story to tell? 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

0: Driving you home for the drive show here on Triple A Murray Country. Bells and Dolly Parton there, son of Jolene. Chris Tamoy before that and Del Shannon. And coming up in the next hour, we're going to be yarning the dubs about the up-and-coming gig for Wild Foods and Cultural Festival. It's coming up.
1: Going to be a good day.
0: Next hour. And Old Crow Medicine Show is taking us there here on Triple A Murray Country.

0: Hello, I'm Adam Evans with the NIRS News. There's a theme of cutting homelessness services around the country. That's what homelessness advocacy organisation Everybody's Home believes.
1: This issue in the Northern Territory is something that we're seeing in other places as well. I mean, Queensland has also cut back on crisis accommodation, and it's, that directly results in increased amount of sleeping rough. So everyone can see in the community that around the country there's more people sleeping rough. And the core problem is that there's not enough housing, but there's also not enough just temporary places for people to stay while they're out of housing.
0: That's Kate Colvin there from Everybody's Home on the ABC. Ms. Colvin's comments come as Darwin's biggest homelessness service, YISA, is set to close its doors in the coming days. Despite a funding offer from the Commonwealth, the Northern Territory governments decided to close the centre and build a new facility an hour out of Darwin in Batchelor. Special administrators are now overseeing an Indigenous housing corporation in Mount Isa after its homes were sold at an auction. The Office of the Registrar of Indigenous Corporations appointed them to hold its assets for any further debts that may emerge. It says letting Aboriginal and Torres Strait Islander Corporation of Full Welfare Services keep leftover money would be unjust. The Mount Isa City Council put up 25 of the homes at auction last month. It comes after more than $1 million in unpaid rates were racked up by the corporation over 5 years. About 50 residents have been affected, and the first federal court hearing is on October 23. Hundreds of thousands of people have taken to the streets as protests continue to call for better school conditions in France.
2: I'm quite happy because for once we see a real movement of the youth everywhere and we hear about it. But then what I deplore is that the media is showing more of the violence done by the students before their demands, which are vital. And yes, there is a bit of violence, but it's not everywhere.
0: That's French student protester Mona there talking to Democracy Now. French police have clashed with protesters in Lyon using tear gas in Paris, Marseille, and water cannons in Rennes. More than 1,800 people have been prosecuted, with nearly 1,500 of them being under the age of 18. Meanwhile, France's president, Emmanuel Macron, has called for an emergency meeting with his ministers. The unrest comes ahead of the 2027 election to choose his successor only 7 months away. And the Emmy Awards will no longer be aired by a traditional US television broadcaster from next year. Streaming service Amazon Prime Video has secured the exclusive global rights to the awards under a 6-year deal. From next year, the Emmys will be streamed live and for free worldwide. No subscription to the service is needed. The deal ends the traditional US TV broadcast, which has been in place since 1955. The move shows how live events are shifting to digital platforms as viewing habits evolve. Last year, it was announced that the Oscars will be streamed live globally on YouTube from 2029. We'll have more coming up next.
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0: To sport, and an insane wave of racism has been directed at a US tennis player since she beat a local teenager at the China Open. Coco Gauff beat China's Sun Jinra easily in straight sets, but fans have lashed out at her for stopping play during a crucial point in the first set. The American raised her hand to complain about a flickering advertisement board which kept changing during play as Sun was about to win a point. Gauff won the point after an umpire ruled that it should be replayed. The American took to her X account to call out the insane wave of racist messages she's been getting. She's also objected to comments calling her a cheater or a thief. If you have any stories that you'd like to share with us, you can send us an email to news@nirs.org.au. That's news@nirs.org.au.

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0: 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Thank you.
1: Hey girlfriend, we want you to know you've been there for us from the word go. You believed in us all when we needed

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1: Taking me to see my first ever play that left me in a real special way. 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
0: You came into our lives cheerful and bright, and with you you brought the longest night. 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
1: You tell people they're special when they don't think they are,
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0: Hello, I'm Adam Evans with the NIRS News. 750 new long-range tasers will be rolled out to Northern Territory Police over the next 5 years. The Taser 10 doubles the reach of the current model at almost 14 metres. The first 100 are ready now and will be spread across Wadare, Alice Springs and Katherine. NT Chief Minister Leah Fnokiaro says they'll target areas with the most trouble. The upgrade is worth almost $7 million and current officers and new recruits will be trained to use the tasers. Five soldiers are still in hospital after a military exercise crash that claimed the life of one south of Darwin on Monday. Corporal Brendan Hannum was killed when a Supercat troop carrier rolled at the Mount Bundy training area. The Army has suspended the use of the carriers while it investigates the crash. Acting Prime Minister Richard Marles says lessons must be learned from the accident.
1: When we build our skills, our strength, our capability, we are really doing that to avoid conflict. We are doing that to engage in deterrence. We are doing that to make sure that we have the most capable defence force possible. That is dangerous work. The training is dangerous work. It does carry risk. Monday was very much a reminder of that.
0: The FBI and the US Department of Justice need to properly investigate the death of black college student Nolan Wells. Nolan disappeared during a 4th of July boat ride to an island off the Mississippi Gulf Coast with three others. His body was found 2 days later with blunt force trauma to the back of his head. The family's attorney, Ben Crump, says Nolan deserves justice.
2: The Mississippi District Attorney said after the grand jury proceeding that they have closed their case. But we have not closed our case. And we refuse to close the chapter on Nolan Xavier Wells.
0: A grand jury decided not to charge anyone with the death of the 18-year-old, finding insufficient evidence of criminal wrongdoing. An independent autopsy of Nolan found there was no water in his lungs, airway or stomach, which would have been typical in a drowning. Meanwhile, three other boys that were with Nolan have given an exclusive interview to Fox News about what happened on the 4th of July trip. We'll have more coming up next.
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0: To sport, and you can dislike me or disagree about what happened without being racist. That's how US tennis player Coco Gauff has responded to what she's calling an insane wave of racism after her China Open win. Gauff beat China's Sun Xinran easily in straight sets, but fans have lashed out at her for stopping play during a point in the first set. The American raised her hand to complain about advertising boards, which kept changing during play as Sun was about to win the point. Gauff won the point after the umpire ruled that it should be replayed. The American took to her X account to call out the racist messages she's been getting. She's also objected to comments calling her a cheater or a thief. Meanwhile, Sydney Roosters winger Daniel Tupou has announced his retirement after winning his fourth NRL premiership for the club. Tupou has played 307 games for the Roosters over 15 seasons. He scored 198 tries, more than any other player in the club's history. Now for a look at the capital city weather for tomorrow. A possible shower in Maganj in Brisbane with a top of 24. 20 in a shower or two for Gadigal Country, Sydney, while it's 20 and sunny on Ngunnawal Gambri Country, Canberra. 23 in mostly sunny in Nam, Melbourne, and sunny in Nipaluna, Hobart with a max of 21. A top of 28 and sunny in Tundunya, Adelaide. Rain and 19 degrees in Boorloo, Perth, and partly cloudy in Garamilla, Darwin with a top of 33. If you have any stories that you'd like to share with us, you can send us an email to news@nirs.org.au. That's news@nirs.org.au.

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We've got great music from the Golden Oldies. Why do you build me a buttercup, baby? Just to let me down. To the hottest tracks. Traveling to the outback country. Where you look. Playing our deadly indigenous. So please sit back and relax and don't touch that dial. Stay tuned to Peckham. It's awesome.

0: Hello, I'm Adam Evans with the NIRS News. Police in Ward Eyre will be among the first in the Northern Territory to carry a long-range taser. Northern Territory Police say officers have attended several disturbances in the remote town since Sunday, with large groups allegedly carrying weapons such as crossbows and axes. NT Police Commissioner Martin Dole says a taser is only one of several tools an officer can use. The new Taser 10 can fire 10 probes at a range of almost 14 metres without reloading. The Army has suspended the use of the troop carrier involved in a fatal accident during a military exercise south of Darwin on Monday. Corporal Brendan Hannum was killed and five other soldiers were injured when the Supercat troop carrier rolled at the Mount Bundy training area. Acting Prime Minister Richard Miles says the accident highlights the risks involved in training troops for combat.
1: When we build our skills, our strength, our capability, we are really doing that to avoid conflict. We are doing that to engage in deterrence. We are doing that to make sure that we have the most capable defence force possible. That is dangerous work. The training is dangerous work. It does carry risk. Monday was very much a reminder of that.
0: And in the United States, the family of 18-year-old Nolan Wells is calling for federal authorities to investigate his death. Nolan never came back from a 4th of July boat ride in Mississippi with three others. He was found dead 2 days later. A grand jury decided not to charge anyone with the death of the 18-year-old, finding insufficient evidence of criminal wrongdoing. An independent autopsy of Nolan found there was no water in his lungs, airway or stomach, which would be typical of a drowning. The family's lawyer, Ben Crump, says Nolan's parents want action.
2: Nolan cannot speak for himself. Therefore, we have a duty, all of us, to ensure his death is met with the seriousness it deserves.
0: And a streaming service has secured the exclusive global rights to the Emmy Awards under a 6-year deal. From next year, Amazon Prime Video will stream the ceremony live and for free worldwide with no subscription needed. The deal brings an end to the traditional US TV broadcast, which has been in place since 1955. The move shows how live events are shifting to digital platforms as viewing habits evolve. We'll have more coming up next.
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0: To sport, and you can dislike me or disagree about what happened without being racist. That's how US tennis player Coco Gauff has responded to what she's calling an insane wave of racism after her China Open win. Gauff beat China's Sun Xinran easily in straight sets, but fans have lashed out at her for stopping play during a point in the first set. The American raised her hand to complain about advertising boards, which kept changing during play as Sun was about to win the point. Gauff won the point after the umpire ruled that it should be replayed. The American took to her X account to call out the racist messages she's been getting. She's also objected to comments calling her a cheater or a thief. Now for a look at the capital city weather for tomorrow. A possible shower in Maganja and Brisbane with a top of 24. 20 in a shower or two for Gadigal Country, Sydney, while it's 20 and sunny on Ngunnawal Gambri Country, Canberra. 23 in mostly sunny in Nam, Melbourne, and sunny in Nipaluna, Hobart with a max of 21. A top of 28 and sunny in Tundunya, Adelaide. Rain and 19 degrees in Boorloo, Perth, and partly cloudy in Garamilla, Darwin with a top of 33. If you have any stories that you'd like to share with us, you can send us an email to news@nirs.org.au. That's news@nirs.org.au.
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0: One of Australia's most successful and internationally visible contemporary artists, Tracy Moffat was drawn to photography and filmmaking due to what she says was a total and complete lack of ability to draw. It's one of many examples that demonstrate the strength of Tracy's ambition to create art. Yama Malia, and welcome to Away, the home of Indigenous arts and culture on ABC Radio National. I'm Rudy Bremer, and coming up, Tracy Moffat reflects on her life and what it means to have her entire body of work collected by a university museum. Then, actor Nyasha Ogden reveals how her passion for footy and theatre have collided in Susie Miller's new play, Strong is the New Pretty. Plus, for Word Up, former TAFE Teacher of the Year, Arnie Beth Wright, shares the meaning and origin behind her language's name, Wailwan. So, stay with me here on Away.
1: A lettuce.
2: Good afternoon, members and guests. Thank you for visiting the Chow Chuck Lee Museum. The museum will be closing in 5 minutes. Please assist our staff by making your
0: Throughout her career, Tracy Moffat has consistently emphasized her artistic role as an image maker and storyteller, rather than a specialist in any one medium. Drawing together sound, light, movement, and color, Tracy constructs theatrical scenes and open-ended stories through her photography and film. It's an approach that established her as a pioneering voice in contemporary art nationally and internationally. And last month, a comprehensive collection of Tracy's work was donated to the Chow Chuck Wing Museum. Tracy herself rounded out the donation by contributing time capsules of ephemera, test prints, and personal archival material, all to help showcase the scope of her practice. So, on a gloomy Monday afternoon on Gadigal Country, I made my way about 1.5 kilometres down the road from Away's studio to the museum to meet with Tracy and learn more about the newly acquired Tracy Moffat Archive.
3: Hello, my name is Tracy Moffat. I am a visual artist. I work in photography, film and video.
0: Tracy, with a career that spans a bit over 40 years, what do you see as kind of the through line or the thematic that encapsulates your body of work?
3: It's a very hard question to answer because every time I make a new body of work, it's completely different to the one before. I explore all sorts of ideas and themes and so on. Mainly, it's the visual look of the works I like to experiment with. I love to play with the printing processes. I love early printing processes. I'm very influenced by the history of photography. And in my work, I play a lot with that. And the same goes with my film and video work. I'm always exploring a different structure in film. Even in the early First Nations community videos I used to make, I was always having fun with it. A lot of my work could be perceived as autobiographical, in a sense. I'm not very interested in myself, although I use myself in my work. I pose, and often that's to do with not being able to drag a model out into the middle of nowhere to pose for me. So there I am in costume running around the desert, and I employ other technicians to shoot my work often. Sometimes I shoot it myself, but often I'll work as in like a film crew, and I stage the work. My work is very staged. I've never been one for documentary style. And if the work is documentary in feel, it's because I'm, for example, the early photo series Up in the Sky, I'm emulating the documentary look, but it's still staged. There's still a narrative. So I guess that's a long way of answering the question. So what is common in all of my work in film and video is storytelling and narrative. That I've never been one to take the camera out on the street and capture. I'm not into capturing, I'm into creating.
0: In doing that, I imagine that you do have to take a number of shots. How do you know when you have got the shot that you want or the moment that you wanted that was in your head and is now on film?
3: It is true that I do shoot a lot, but it's all then in the editing. You go home and you take yourself away from the location and leave it alone for a month and come back and scan through, and then some images will speak to you. I know that it's working when I feel I haven't seen such an image before. I know my history of photography and so on, and I'm very up on the contemporary art world and so on. So it's an image that suddenly, it resonates with me, and that's when I know. Yeah. And so it's impossible to answer. There's no formula.
0: Almost like it's art.
3: Yes, exactly.
0: You've previously spoken about art as being all about fun, and in a lot of ways, it's your emotional outlet. Looking at your work, quite a lot of it is fun, but there is also quite a lot of your work has an edge to it, or has a darkness.
3: Yes.
0: I wonder if you could tell me a little bit about the dissonance or the dichotomy there.
3: So I'm playing with comedy and tragedy. So let's get up and we'll walk over to see the Scarred for Life 2 series, which is on the wall. This is a well-known series of mine that I made, I guess, in 2000. And the stories are of childhood, but they're funny, tragic stories. So we see here homemade hand-knit, 1958. We see rugby, boys playing rugby, and the tragedy of the boy whose mother hand-knitted his rugby uniform. So these stories, they're all true, told to me by friends, so I restage them. But it's that awful moment in childhood that sort of shapes you. And I've called the series Scarred for Life. They're just little moments, but we never forget them. Mm. So moving on, oh, this one, Always the Sheep, 1987, the little tiny boy who was always cast as the sheep in the production of Waltzing Matilda. They're funny, awful. Here we are, The Punishment, the mother who made her daughters cut the lawn with scissors as punishment. There they are. There's the Kwong sisters on the ground with their scissors cutting away. So I staged these works and then printed them like faded magazine pages. So you see the washed out colour. So as an artist, to deliberately produce a work that looks in a very unexciting, I mean, you wouldn't look twice at these images. They almost recede into the wall. It's only when you get up close you get engaged. And I like that an artwork, it's not leaping out. And then at times I want a visual spectacular. So I go between it all, you know, tragicomedy, striking, unexciting. It's whatever the work, see, the work leads me to it. Yeah. It's the work itself.
0: Do you think it is about your work that resonates both internationally and locally?
3: That I think a lot of my work is about the human condition. Mm. And as we know, we just saw the Scarred for Life series. We can all relate to such stories of childhood. We've all got a story that has gone around the world.
0: And Tracy's work really has gone all around the world. She's held major solo and group exhibitions here in Australia, as well as New York, Paris, Vienna, Berlin. Her films Night Cries, A Rural Tragedy and Bedevil were screened at the Cannes Film Festival. In 2017, she represented Australia at the Venice Biennale, making her the first Aboriginal person to do so as a solo artist. And in 2021 to 2022, a series of her photographs were on display at the Tate Modern in London. Still, this exhibition of Tracy's work and archive is a little different, because it's not just a showcasing of her iconic work. It also features a good smattering of her failures.
3: So, Rudy, on the wall in the display, the ephemera display, is some of my failures. I'm showing works that test prints, that a series I tried to develop that just didn't work. And I just honestly did not know what I was thinking at the time. There are these images of that little ghost girl, this pioneer village, a man with a gun, and someone's at the door. I thought it had potential, but then I gave up on it. I might return to it later, but I thought it was good to show work. These were probably shot 6 years ago. Again, a narrative. They're fuzzy, they're so blurry. I wanted an indistinct look, so I moved the camera when I shot this series. And so, but as a result, nothing but blur. So in the end, they didn't read well enough, but I did display them. I thought it was good to show unsuccessful work.
0: Yeah. Emotionally, how does it feel to put out something that you've already decided is not quite right?
3: I think every artist has that. Ask any artist. And part of the show also, I've got my my marks, my grades from art school, where I I almost failed. This is Queensland College of the Arts, and I barely passed. But you can see all the subjects there. I think I got credit for something.
0: Yep.
3: But yeah, mostly
0: history of design and typography. You did.
3: I did well. I did well.
0: Yeah. Oh, look, you've done very well with behavioural science.
3: Yes, yes, exactly. Psychology. Mm-hmm. But look what I got for film and video.
0: Oh, a pass.
3: No, it's just a pass. So this is quite revealing. And then I have some of my prizes. There's my grade 10 certificate. I got a.
0: Oh, yeah, you got a certificate for arts and culture.
3: Rudy, there's a shocking story in this cabinet. I'll tell you this one. There's a letter I received. Here it is, as a five-year-old, and it's congratulating me for a children's art competition, and they're praising me and saying that my painting is very good indeed. And my dear foster mother, who adopted the Moffat children back in the 60s, she was so proud of me. But, Rudy, there's a story about it.
0: Yeah.
3: I actually didn't paint the picture. I stole the painting from a boy who was a better artist than I was.
0: Does he know?
3: Johnny. Johnny, who sat next to me, was far more talented. And in those days, we'd make our paintings and put them on outside on the concrete to dry in the sun. And I recall picking up Johnny's, because he had ran home. And holding it up and showed my teacher, and I said, look what I did. And she went, oh, Tracy. And she was so delighted with the picture. The next thing I know, it's entered in a child's painting competition and it won a prize, and I didn't even paint it. And so this letter, if you could read it, can you read it?
0: Yeah, so.
3: Dear Tracy.
0: We have seen your painting entered in the Courier Mail Child Art competition and consider it very good indeed. Would you kindly consider donating your entry to the Children's Hospital, Tracy, for the children here to see the paintings of other boys and girls. Please let us know if you are willing to help us in this way. So it's the 2nd of September 1966.
3: And so there it is, my letter of shame. I thought to display it. And beside it is a picture of me, how I looked at the time. Here I am laying the wreath on Anzac Day. Come around this way.
0: Yeah.
3: And that was front page of the Daily Telegraph. There I am laying the wreath. See the picture there on the wall?
0: Oh, yes.
3: There I am.
0: Yeah.
3: Wreath bearers, Tracy Moffat, five. So that story about the painting, I mean, what it's about is my ambition at five. And the fact, now, I tell everyone, look, I wasn't as talented as Johnny, but what I did have was that I knew what was good.
1: You had an eye.
3: So that's it. I had an eye, exactly. And I think that's pretty incredible. The tragedy and the funniness of it is that my dear foster mum, you know, visitors would come to the house and she'd say, Tracy, go get the letter, go get the letter. And she would show off the letter. It was my first good review as an artist, but it was fake.
0: Can I ask you a little about your time in New York?
3: Yes.
0: What would you like people to know?
3: Oh, my grown-up New York art world years are very exciting, and I still go back to New York. I have an art dealer there who represents me. I think it's the center of the universe, particularly for an artist. And I was just, as a teen and a young adult, in love with reading biographies about the art world in New York and, you know, Jackson Pollock and the abstract expressionists and how they would sit in that bar and booze up and throw chairs and smash the plate. I just thought it was so romantic. And then the Warhol years and pop and so on. And I would, I love the Warhol diaries. I love any movie set in New York. And so to move there, you have to be in love with the city and totally immerse yourself in it and not be a visitor. And I didn't want to hang out with Australians. Mm. You know, I just wanted, I wanted New Yorkers. I wanted to become a New Yorker. And so you must become a part of the city. So I did. And, you know, I donated my work to causes. And as a result, you know, you have the greatest time of your life. But I've always come back home to Australia to make art. Australia's a fantastic place to produce work. It's just so much easier. You know, you get in the car, you take the camera, you go to the location, you go to Bunnings, you pick up the da-da-da-da-da, you go in New York, you to book a taxi, pick your stuff up from Home Depot, which is Bunnings, carted up six flights of stairs to your walk-up. And of course, in those days, I could walk up six flights of stairs. And then lining up for an hour at the post office. It's just a harder city to work in. But I found it much easier to produce here and then show the work internationally. It was always my thing to do. And for many years, I had art dealers in Europe and the UK and so on. But over time, I've had to dwindle down because I can't, it's like physically can't keep up with it. You've got to be, and it's very expensive to ship work. You're always sort of creating works and sending them off to exhibitions. In the end, I couldn't keep up with it.
1: Yeah.
3: So you dwindle it down only for your sanity.
0: The collection on display in Chow Chuck Wing is just a tiny portion of what's been donated. The proper Tracy Moffat archive spans decades. And before I go, Tracy takes me into the stacks.
3: So I've donated all the ephemera, but all the artworks have been donated anonymously. So what they have now is a complete collection of an artist's career. Everything I've put my hand to since the mid-80s is here. Yeah. Every exhibition, every framed work, every DVD, video. I think I'm also putting in the original 35mm prints of some of my films. So this is a place where students can study if they're interested in my work. But also scholars that write about my work can actually come in and drag out actual framed. Well, see, I wouldn't drag these out. They're heavy. Mm. They're the Venice Biennale works.
1: Oh, right.
3: But to see, you know, they would have missed out on the shows, but all the shows are here now. Mm. And also the museum will stage the exhibitions. I told them don't do a... I didn't want them to do a big Tracy Moffat giant show. Just pull out certain series and put them into themed exhibitions, you know, be creative with it.
1: Yeah.
3: But also I don't want to be involved or controlling about it. So I'm hands off. And I've also, you know, over the inspired by, you know, the Andy Warhol Museum, the George O'Keefe Museum, all the great artists that I loved. I don't think any artist in this country has ever done this. Mm. And it's all about letting go. Let it go and let it go. And then and as a result, well, so I've always been like this. My work has crossed borders. It's gone out into the world. I just have this thing of set it free. Also, I guess I don't want to see it again. You know, I've made it and I'm happy to let it go.
0: Yeah. Something I would love to know is, what do you want people to be able to know or understand by having the opportunity to see the ephemera?
3: That a career in arts is, it's up and down, and it's varied. You know, you read stories about well-known actors that didn't start off as actors. They started off as science teachers and or whatever, or would sweep out McDonald's as children, as teen, you know. So that's me. I've had all sorts of jobs, and you know what? The last real job I ever had was in media. I used to work for SBS Television in documentary. So the last real job I had was SBS. In the old days, they were over at Milsons Point. Mm. And that was brilliant because it was this multicultural TV station, and I had access to world movies. They had the collection of world cinema. And so I was allowed to borrow, VHS in those days, go home, watch a lot of great films from Europe and, you know, Iran and Middle East and around the world. And I'm still like that. I love to watch films from obscure parts of the world. Not so much obscure anymore, but so a varied career in that we don't start out as visual artists, but all those jobs I had in the old days, you know, I waitressed and parked cars, and I did lots of not very glamorous jobs in my youth. It was all, you know, I would factory work, and I saved up money to go to Europe when I was 18. I went for 9 months with a friend from school. We went all around Europe, and, you know, I got to see, by the time I was 19, I'd already seen the great museums of Europe. So I'd already, you know, I'd already even been to Venice, you know, staying in the youth hostels and so on. Perhaps all the life experiences then turn up in my art. Mm. And recently I did a lecture at the university in Wellington, New Zealand, and I spoke to the young art students, and they're all like 22 and eager, and they wanted to hear me talk about what they should be doing when they leave the course. And I said, they're poor things, their faces went very glum when I said, don't be artists. When you leave here, don't be an artist. Get a job. Make money. Then, if you're the calling to be an artist comes to you, if it's dragging you back later on in your life, then that's for real. You'll become an artist. And that was the case with me. I did not exhibit until I was 28. It was my first show. The Something More series that is very well known. It's that me in the red dress. And that was at the Australian Centre for Photography in Paddington at the time. So I waited, I gave it time until I felt I had something to say about the world.
0: This is a bit of an obvious question, but I forgot to ask it earlier. Can you tell me about what drew you to photography initially?
3: It's to do with my complete and total lack of the ability to paint or draw. I'm lousy at it, and the frame, the photo image, and looking through that lens, I just feel so much more comfortable with it. And I say it may have been a lifetime of television as a child watching. That rectangle screen is how I see the world. So you look around, and in this ephemera room, you see all the test prints and so on. In photography, I'm showing, I show different, I mean, I tried to put wax on those, and that just looked awful. you know, this is all the failed, these are failed works. These are more failed works. But that frame, that rectangle frame, it's been my obsession in trying to fill it.
0: That was contemporary artist Tracy Moffat. Tracy Moffat Sorted is on at the Chowchuck Wing Museum now until August 2027. She's also working with Gary Hilberg on a new video work for the National Gallery's summer blockbuster exhibition Full Throttle, which opens in December. You're listening to Away with me, Rudy Bremer. And in just a moment, you'll meet Larrakia actress and footy fanatic Nyasha Ogden. But first, here's Betty Reyes with Red Light.

0: That was Red Lights. It's by Brisbane-based band Betty Rays, and it was the lead song of their 2025 album, Do What You Wanna. Now I'm going to introduce you to someone who's scored a role in a sporty new play. Nyasha Ogden is a Larrakia actor from Darwin who's recently graduated from NIDA. But she's no rookie when it comes to performing. Nyasha made her stage debut at just 16 in Marianne Butler's play Cusp, and her screen debut in Warwick Thornton's series Firebite. Now she's about to take the stage in Susie Miller's new play Strong is the New Pretty. It tells the stories of the women who fought a seven-year battle to create the National Australian Women's Football League, better known as the AFLW. For Nyasha, the show combines two of her greatest loves, theatre and footy. She joined me in the Away studio to discuss where her passion for AFL kicked off.
1: I think I didn't have a choice. I was born into an AFL family on both sides of my family, extended. Everyone just loves AFL. And I did Auskick for a little bit when I was a kid, and then I kind of stopped playing for a while. And then when I was a teenager, I started playing again. And I think that AFL has just been a huge part of my identity

0: not a football person, that my first thought was Cats the Musical.
1: Oh my God.
0: And then I had to stop and think and be like, I suspect that's not what that's meant to be.
1: Different type of cat.
0: Different type of cat.
1: That's, no, I love the Jellicle cats. Like,
0: and you can see where I made that mistake, because I was thinking actress, I was thinking theatre, and I saw Cats with a capital C and I was like, of course.
1: Of course, that's the only thing that makes sense. No, I think that's a fair assumption for people in the arts to assume that. No, there is a football team called the Cats, and that's my team.
0: And so you are in Strong as the New Pretty. In some ways, you are bringing sport and particularly football to a theatre crowd.
1: Mm-hmm.
0: What has that process been like?
1: It's been very interesting, because we can almost assume that a lot of people in the theatre crowd might not be the hugest AFL fans. There are a lot that love theatre and AFL, but yeah, I think we've been catering the story to how can we tell this story about footy to people who might not actually know the rules to it. Our show is very physical, so it's been very fun exploring how we can bring the physicality of football to the stage, which we have found some very fun creative ways to play games of footy on stage without threatening flying balls to the audience. No one's been hit yet, so that's good.
0: Because Strong as the New Pretty is based on real events that happened in the forming of the AFLW League. Do you want to tell me a little bit about someone who mistook the Geelong Cats for Cats the Musical? Like, let's start from the start.
1: Mm-hmm.
0: What happened?
1: It happened not quickly. Our story, it's set sort of in 2017, which is when the league was officially made. But in the rehearsal room, we have been discussing how actually the creation of the AFL Women's League started decades ago. It started way before the league was actually made. And there were a lot of women who were ready to play footy and wanting to play footy. And it wasn't until kind of the coin dropped where everything just came together at once. But actually it was stretched out over a long period of time of women saying, no, we want this to happen. Exhibition matches being created and happening, but then nothing really coming from it. Women saying, we want to play footy, and then not being heard. And then eventually, with some good pushes, everything came together and there was a league that was created. And some stories from the players, that this doesn't specifically make it into the play, but when we were researching, we knew that the league at any point as it was being made, there was a fear that this would be the only women's season, that going forward, if this season didn't go the way that it wanted to, that there might not be a women's season in the future. So there were a lot of stakes riding on this 2017 season, which clearly went very well. And now we have what we know as the AFLW. Yeah.
0: I mean, as a football fan yourself and an actor, mm-hmm. what does it mean to you to be able to be part of, I guess, like the immortalization of this story?
1: It feels like a very funny crossover, because for me, I guess the AFL side of me and then the acting side of me almost didn't happen at the same time. It was like AFL was when I was a teenager, and then at some point I realized I wanted to be an actor, and then I stopped playing AFL and then I went into acting, and then acting has taken over my life. And so for me, also, it is my first year out of NIDA. So for the first professional production and main stage production that I do to be a crossover of like the two parts of me, it's just been a big full circle moment and everything's just made sense. So it's been a really lovely experience because of that.
0: I mean, it's an incredibly special show in that it's one that is effectively doing a national tour, like opened in Brisbane for the Brisbane Festival. You'll end in Sydney, but in sort of the between, there's been Canberra, there'll be Geelong. I'm sure that I've missed something, but like this sense of a national tour feels really rare at this particular moment in time as far as theatre goes. I mean, what does that feel like to be able to take the show to different parts of the country?
1: it feels very special, especially considering

0: Considering AFL is a nationwide sport and we can assume that everywhere all over the country there are AFL fans, and we've even had people like in Canberra, we had quite a few people who were like, yeah, we came from XYZ country town 3 hours, 4 hours away just to watch the show. So that feels really special to be able to bring this show to such a wide audience and capture such a wide audience for a sport that also has a wide audience.
1: Yeah. What have been some of the highlights for you through this process, like through the tour and performing?
0: In one of the preview shows in Brisbane before the show opened, we had some of the Brisbane Lions AFLW team come and watch the show, and then afterwards we got to meet them and have a chat with them. And that was just really special, getting to meet some of the AFLW players and being like, oh my God, we're representing you on stage. And they were so excited about the show, and we got to talk to them about their lives as footy players. And we were like, how accurate is this? And they were like, firstly, pretty spot on. And then they were even talking about some of their own experiences of things that happen in the play, like, for example, one of the player characters is a midwife and delivers a baby. And this AFLW star was talking about how she's also a midwife and how she one day went to footy training and then left and went and delivered a baby. And we're like, oh, that's insane. That's like such a great feeling to know that we're representing you on stage. So that was definitely a highlight.
1: Being a Geelong Cats fan, like, how excited are you to be taking the show to Geelong?
0: I'm very, very excited. I plan on bringing a bunch of my Geelong jerseys, and I have like a Geelong towel, and like, we're only there for a week. I'm probably not even going to get a chance to wear it, but it's just for myself because I started going for Geelong when I was like 6 years old. It was just a decision I made when I was a kid, and I've just stuck with it for the rest of my life. I've been invited to watch a Geelong women's training session, so I will definitely be going to that. If I can meet some of the girls, that would be another highlight of the trip. It does suck that the men's season has finished, so we can't watch any Geelong men's games, but the women's season is still going. I don't think they're playing in Geelong when we're there. And if they are, we'll probably have a show that clashes with it, which is one annoying thing that we can't actually watch many of the games because they clash with our shows. But yeah, it's just been very exciting.
1: Tell me about the moment that you found out that you were going to be in the show.
0: I was in my living room at home and my agent called me, and I had this, like, you never want to get too excited about a show that you've auditioned for. But when I was auditioning for it, I just had this gut feeling because I was like, it's such a unique crossover, sport and theater. And I played AFL my whole life. So when I was auditioning for it, I was like, oh my God, like, I'm just bringing my whole childhood and my whole past and my family into this show and into this audition. So if I get it, it will just mean so much. And clearly the work that I had done was coming through in my audition tape because then I got the role. So it was almost just like a relief of like, oh, okay. Like, I don't have to get worried of getting my hopes up and getting disappointed because I've got the role. So it was just very exciting.
1: And then you're in the ensemble, mm-hmm. and that in some instances, that means that you're part of almost like a great chorus, or like you're bringing like the physicality and the energy of the games to kind of heighten monologues that are happening sort of front of stage. Mm-hmm. What is the work that goes into that? Or like, tell me a little bit about like what you need to do to be able to like bring that sense of energy and atmosphere.
0: It's a lot of being very mentally in tune with the rest of the ensemble. There were some very ensemble-y bits that required a lot of practice, and everything is very like timed out, so you need to be completely switched on, because if you're the one person that's out of rhythm, the whole thing kind of crumbles. So there were some things that we didn't lock in until like the preview shows, and it was a lot of practicing in front of a mirror to make sure we're all in time with each other. So there's that side of it that is very fun, and then there's also, I guess, the emotional side of it, and knowing that we as the ensemble are bringing, I guess, like a physical metaphor to words that are being said. And a lot of the movement that we do is non-literal, but it's creating kind of an emotion that supports the underneath of the text. And that's a good feeling to know that even though we're not front and center, that's not what it's about. It's about all of us coming together and creating this piece and giving the audience this like message in a non-literal way.
1: Yeah, because I think one of the challenges of being in the ensemble is that you have to be so skilled and so precise while not pulling focus because you are there to support. And that's an incredible skill to be able to develop.
0: It's a real fine line because we're blessed with an incredible cast and everyone is so aware of the role that they play. And so it's a very fine line of being bold and making big, bold, interesting offers, but then not pulling focus or knowing that if I do this to this scale, everyone's going to look at me, but it's not about me. It's actually about someone else. So you have to play with major and minor and helping guide the audience's eyes to where they're supposed to be in order to tell the story.
1: Yeah. And also with such a physical show and one that is touring, it means that you're having to sort of renegotiate space.
0: Yeah.
1: Because stages are different sizes. They're Yeah.
0: Yeah. And it's a funny thing because this show, basically all the movement from the beginning to the end is very choreographed. It's very stand exactly here, hit your mark, at this moment, take a step back. Like it's very choreographed. And there was a moment where we were in Canberra and because of the size of the theatre and the spacing of the stage, there was just one moment where I had to be about half a step upstage. And then when we were doing this kind of choreography part in the show, my brain just couldn't comprehend that I was further upstage. And then I was doing the movement and then I nearly fell over because I was half a step upstage from what I usually was. And it just threw me off. And it was such a simple thing, but I was my brain was like, no, this doesn't make any sense.
1: For someone who has very recently graduated from an acting school, this must feel in some ways like a masterclass in acting, in performance.
0: Yeah, a little bit. I mean, it's been amazing to work with all these girls who are very experienced. And it was like everything that I learned in drama school just clicked. And I was like, oh, this is what they're trying to teach us to do. This is what they mean when they say make bold offers. I see the other girls doing it. I'm like, oh, okay. In drama school, it feels like everyone's trying to do the thing that they're telling us to do. So it's been great to just step outside and be like, oh yeah, this is okay. It all makes sense. They're not lying to us in drama school.
1: they maybe know they what they're talking about.
0: Yeah, maybe.
1: Now, the show is written by Susie Miller, who is probably best known for her play Prima Facie. How familiar with her work were you?
0: So talking about drama school again. When I was at NIDA, Susie Miller was very idolized. Everyone knew her name. Everyone knew Prima Facie. It was very well spoken about. It would get brought up very often. And so when I got the audition for this show, I watched the National Theatre version of Prima Facie because I was waiting to watch it in theatres, but then I was like, I'll have to watch it before the audition. And I understood why it was spoken so highly of. And so to get the opportunity to work with Susie Miller and to be in one of her plays and to be able to help guide her work and the story that she's telling, it's just been such an honor. And I never would have expected that I would have got this opportunity, especially so quickly out of drama school. So it's just been, I feel very honored and very grateful to have gotten this experience. And I feel like I'm a part of something so much bigger than me. And it's just been amazing.
1: Actor Nyasha Ogden there. She was speaking with me about Strong as the New Pretty, a new play from Susie Miller. Strong as the New Pretty runs from the 8th to the 11th of October at Geelong Arts Centre, before heading to the Sydney Opera House, where you can catch it from the 22nd of October to the 5th of December. I'll have a link on Away's show page.

0: That was Yongle rock band King Stingray with their song Looking Out. I'm Rudy Bremer, here with you on Away, and it's time now for Word Up. I want to introduce you to this month's language legend, Anibeth Wright. A TAFE teacher from Wiradjuri country, Anibeth has learned 7 languages. And this month, she's going to share some words from one of the many languages of her country, Wailwan. Starting with the meaning of Wailwan itself.
1: Pukulba means happy.
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10: Yama is a word that we use out our way, and that our way meaning Gumuroi, Uwalarai, Yaliai, Wailwan, in relation to the word for a greeting. And so we say Yama Gaid Nadu, and in Wailwan that actually means hello, name I. I've been given the honour of Anibeth, my official name Elizabeth Joyce Wright. I'm named after 3 grandmothers. My second daughter is also named, her middle name is Joyce, and her daughter's name is Joyce. So we're carrying on the Joyce name from in honour of my grandmother, Nan Joyce. When I was 5, my grandmother said, "Your dreaming is to be a teacher." I am an Aboriginal language teacher. I work at TAFE. We teach 7 Aboriginal languages at the moment. We're helping with others. My great-great-great auntie could speak 16. So she was a person who, when other nations came to our nation, our area, that she'd meet them. But I am a mum, a grandmother, and I also, I was very honoured in 2024, I got New South Wales TAFE Teacher of the Year. A gentleman said to me, "Is that the Aboriginal one?" And I said, "Well, I got that one 2 years before that, but that was just one." I thought the first word I'd like to introduce is the word Wailwan. So understanding that that is the name of the nation, the Wailwan Nation, and what it derives of, Wail, is the word for not, and one on the end of it, Wailwan, relates to Buwan, which means having or with. So not having, it is a part of the Palmer Nguyen Nations from around Australia, which don't have the air sounds. So Gumuroi, which is my mother's father's side, Uwalarai, which is my mother's mother's side, and then Wailwan, which is my dad's side. So, and even Wiradjuri. Wiradjuri is one of those nations also, which are of that Palmer Nguyen Nations, which don't have the air sounds and only have, you know, have 13 to 14 letters in their alphabet compared to the English. So, you know, that the fact that it's got a specific reason for it, the name, and also that it links to other nations around Australia. They say, I think there was 306 of the 400 Aboriginal languages in Australia of the Palmer Nguyen. Gambanadu, Galai. And thank you for listening to our beautiful language.
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0: 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That's the show for this week. But before I go, I need to take a moment to honour the passing of an elder who dedicated her life to Aboriginal education, Aunty Ruth Sims. Aunty Ruth was a founding and life member of the New South Wales Aboriginal Education Consultative Group, and was a much-loved member of her coastal communities. Vale, Aunty Ruth. You're so missed. Away was produced on the lands of the Gadigal by Ruby Ritchie and me, Rudy Bremer. Technical production by Simon Branthwaite. Away will have more Indigenous arts and culture for you next week, but in the meantime, you can find us on ABC Listen, along with Word Up and our titter program Speaking Out, hosted by Larissa Barrett. This week, Aunty Mary Graham and Morgan Brigg discuss their book, Politics, Philosophical Ordering by Country. Until next time, I'm Rudy Bremer. Yalu.

0: Hello, I'm Adam Evans with the NIRS News. 750 new long-range tasers will be rolled out to Northern Territory Police over the next 5 years. The Taser 10 doubles the reach of the current model at almost 14 metres. The first 100 are ready now and will be spread across Wadair, Alice Springs and Katherine. NT Chief Minister Leah Fnocchiaro says they'll target areas with the most trouble. The upgrade is worth almost $7 million and current officers and new recruits will be trained to use the tasers. Five soldiers are still in hospital after a military exercise crash that claimed the life of one south of Darwin on Monday. Corporal Brendan Hannum was killed when a Supercat troop carrier rolled at the Mount Bundy training area. The Army has suspended the use of the carriers while it investigates the crash. Acting Prime Minister Richard Marles says lessons must be learned from the accident.
1: When we build our skills, our strength, our capability, we are really doing that to avoid conflict. We are doing that to engage in deterrence. We are doing that to make sure that we have the most capable defence force possible. That is dangerous work. The training is dangerous work. It does carry risk. Monday was very much a reminder of that.
0: The FBI and the US Department of Justice need to properly investigate the death of black college student Nolan Wells. Nolan disappeared during a 4th of July boat ride to an island off the Mississippi Gulf Coast with three others. His body was found 2 days later with blunt force trauma to the back of his head. The family's attorney, Ben Crump, says Nolan deserves justice.
2: The Mississippi District Attorney said after the grand jury proceeding, that they have closed their case. But we have not closed our case. And we refuse to close the chapter on Nolan Xavier Wells.
0: A grand jury decided not to charge anyone with the death of the 18-year-old, finding insufficient evidence of criminal wrongdoing. An independent autopsy of Nolan found there was no water in his lungs, airway or stomach, which would have been typical in a drowning. Meanwhile, three other boys that were with Nolan have given an exclusive interview to Fox News about what happened on the 4th of July trip. We'll have more coming up next.
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0: To sport, and you can dislike me or disagree about what happened without being racist. That's how US tennis player Coco Gauff has responded to what she's calling an insane wave of racism after her China Open win. Gauff beat China's Sun Xinran easily in straight sets, but fans have lashed out at her for stopping play during a point in the first set. The American raised her hand to complain about advertising boards, which kept changing during play as Sun was about to win the point. Gauff won the point after the umpire ruled that it should be replayed. The American took to her X account to call out the racist messages she's been getting. She's also objected to comments calling her a cheater or a thief. Meanwhile, Sydney Roosters winger Daniel Tupou has announced his retirement after winning his fourth NRL premiership for the club. Tupou has played 307 games for the Roosters over 15 seasons. He scored 198 tries, more than any other player in the club's history. Now for a look at the capital city weather for tomorrow. A possible shower in Maganj in Brisbane with a top of 24. 20 in a shower or two for Gadigal Country, Sydney, while it's 20 and sunny on Ngunnawal Gambri Country, Canberra. 23 in mostly sunny in Nam, Melbourne, and sunny in Nipaluna, Hobart with a max of 21. A top of 28 and sunny in Tundunya, Adelaide. Rain and 19 degrees in Boorloo, Perth, and partly cloudy in Garamilla, Darwin with a top of 33. If you have any stories that you'd like to share with us, you can send us an email to news@nirs.org.au. That's news@nirs.org.au.
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4: leaving the stress of the day behind. JT's Country Sunset, a little bit new, a little bit old, My 105.

Yeah, it's the last two songs on the album there. Richie and Matt, Margaritaville and Change in Attitude. And hi there, Richard, and your wife, lovely wife there, Lynn, out there. And, of course, Richie Matt is last of the, well, the old generation of music, the Wang family, the Matt and the Timors. And we go way back to war years, I think, don't we, Rich? So, got anybody? Keep the good work up there. And we had Pete Smith, Kamazuru, that's for Florence, and Champ, Mop and the Dropout for Sissy Griffin Mooney. Thanks, Sissy. Okay, time is 7:22. Thanks, Chazza. We've chatted last time. Chazza will be back tomorrow. And you are listening to My 105.9 JT's Country Sunset with 95.7 Serena. And a big welcome to Bumma Bipra Media, 98.7 FM Cairns. A big hi to Jackie, Trevor, Maddie and Ruby and the rest of the valuable radio presenters there. And we talk about, before they come on, thanks Karen Durante for telling us all about the National Indigenous Radio Service news. Talk about Trevor, that's Councillor Trevor Timms up there. He travels 5 days a week on our station with his one-hour radio talk black from 11 o'clock to 12. And a big hi to my nephews up there, Kane, Thomas John and Sire and husband Briar. Also up there, Florence and Nigel and Belle and Priscilla Louie. I'll catch those two up next fortnight down Broadbeach, Gold Coast. We're going to a function down there, aren't we, Belle and Priscilla? Okay, talk about Trevor. Yes, Trevor, Bumma Bipra Media, 98.7 FM Cairns. And they got, early in the year, they got a gong for that. Very good and well-deserved. Congratulations to everyone concerned there. If you'd like a request, 1800-822-112 or 49512979. And we both go up to 9 o'clock tonight and we both switch over to the Mary G Show. Okay, coming up, we got Dennis, Diane, Hannah, the third song. The second one is going out to Vinny. And this one here is going out to Angelo.

no other station in Mackay Serena plays the best mix of country like JT does. JT's Country Sunset, My 105.

Yes, Graham, that's how the whole world is going, isn't it? Travelling at the speed of light. Graham Connors. Now, that was going out to Dennis, Di and Hannah. And thanks, Graham and Lynn, for supporting our celebration of our 20 years. We appreciate that. My 105, the staff, thank you for singing and all that. Angelo, hi there, Angelo. Suspicion, Elvis Presley. And for Vinny, in memory of my dad, Freddie Portelli, goes a boy. So Angelo, Vinny, Dennis, Di and Hannah all have a great weekend. Okay, now last Tuesday, my sister Helene and I journeyed out to the General Gordon Country Music Jam. I think they're a travelling jam. They come every year. And I believe the bloke who started 15 years ago, raising awareness and money for the man on the land, and he was a drummer there. So for 15 years they've been doing this. They jump in a bus, 6 to 10 of them, and go for a 2-3 week round trip. And we went out there to meet Mr. Doug Alexandra. And family, we've known Doug for many, many years, since the 70s. He played with my late brothers, Ernest and Tony. And when he gets some music there, he's going to send up some music to me. And I'll put him to air. But once again, thanks to General Gordon staff. And they had a good crowd there. All the country music followers. I know Graham Day was there. And good on you, Graham. And Mr. Matson was there also. Okay, let's move on. What have we got? Jeff, we've got a couple for Chazza, one for Arthur, and one for Shivana. Time is 7:33.

could have used a few pounds. Tight skirts, points, hardly renowned. He was a handsome devil with mischief in his eyes. Together.

I woke last night to the sound of thunder. How far off? I sat and wondered. Started humming a song from 1962.

Dolly Parton, going out to Dolly Parton fans, Shavana, Dolly Parton and Chris Stapleton with Night Moves. Then we had the first two up the top there, Colourstone, Dancing in the Moonlight, Jeff Brown, Hole in the Fort, that's for Shavana's mum, Shazza, and AJ, just playing possum for Arthur. And talking about Shazza, she's back in the chair there working away, and if you want to know anything about the station, just ring her up, 49512979, don't forget. We got our AGM coming up, and the membership is still open now. It's only $10. Come up with Willie Wilde, Ziggy and Dennis Kersey, then Denise and Gordon and Bill and Jan.

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1: Seemann,
0: and though you find your thrills
1: denn die Fremde,
0: in the places far away from me, just remember, I'm always waiting.

0: Slim Dusty for Gordon, Bill and Jan. We started one right after there, Seaman, Loita, for Willie Wilde, Ziggy and Dennis Kersey. And for Denise, Crying Steel Guitar, Philomena Bagley. So Willie Wilde, Ziggy, Dennis and Denise and Gordon, Bill and Jan, you all have a great weekend. Great night, I mean. Hey, Rodney Mills, hi there, mate. Rodney's ex-workmate, he rang up a while ago. And I know Mac always gives him a call every morning because he's our ears and eyes on my 105 down at the beach. Good on you, Rodney. Okay, we're coming up the top of the hour. And then we got another hour. We go up to 9 o'clock, Cairns and us. And we switch over to Mary G at 9 o'clock. Be back after the next break.
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2: Hello, I'm Adam Evans with the NIRS News. Police in Wadair will be among the first in the Northern Territory to carry a long-range taser. Northern Territory Police say officers have attended several disturbances in the remote town since Sunday, with large groups allegedly carrying weapons such as crossbows and axes. NT Police Commissioner Martin Dole says a taser is only one of several tools an officer can use. The new Taser 10 can fire 10 probes at a range of almost 14 metres without reloading. The Army has suspended the use of the troop carrier involved in a fatal accident during a military exercise south of Darwin on Monday. Corporal Brendan Hannum was killed and five other soldiers were injured when the Supercat troop carrier rolled at the Mount Bundy training area. Acting Prime Minister Richard Miles says the accident highlights the risks involved in training troops for combat.
3: When we build our skills, our strength, our capability, we are really doing that to avoid conflict. We are doing that to engage in deterrence. We are doing that to make sure that we have the most capable defence force possible. That is dangerous work. The training is dangerous work. It does carry risk. Monday was very much a reminder of that.
2: And in the United States, the family of 18-year-old Nolan Wells is calling for federal authorities to investigate his death. Nolan never came back from a 4th of July boat ride in Mississippi with three others. He was found dead 2 days later. A grand jury decided not to charge anyone with the death of the 18-year-old, finding insufficient evidence of criminal wrongdoing. An independent autopsy of Nolan found there was no water in his lungs, airway or stomach, which would be typical of a drowning. The family's lawyer, Ben Crump, says Nolan's parents want action.
4: Nolan cannot speak for himself. Therefore, we have a duty, all of us, to ensure his death is met with the seriousness it deserves.
2: And a streaming service has secured the exclusive global rights to the Emmy Awards under a 6-year deal. From next year, Amazon Prime Video will stream the ceremony live and for free worldwide with no subscription needed. The deal brings an end to the traditional US TV broadcast, which has been in place since 1955. The move shows how live events are shifting to digital platforms as viewing habits evolve. We'll have more coming up next.
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2: To sport, and you can dislike me or disagree about what happened without being racist. That's how US tennis player Coco Gauff has responded to what she's calling an insane wave of racism after her China Open win. Gauff beat China's Sun Xinran easily in straight sets, but fans have lashed out at her for stopping play during a point in the first set. The American raised her hand to complain about advertising boards, which kept changing during play as Sun was about to win the point. Gauff won the point after the umpire ruled that it should be replayed. The America took to her X account to call out the racist messages she's been getting. She's also objected to comments calling her a cheater or a thief. Now for a look at the capital city weather for tomorrow. A possible shower in Maganja and Brisbane with a top of 24. 20 in a shower or two for Gadigal Country, Sydney, while it's 20 and sunny on Ngunnawal Gambri Country, Canberra. 23 in mostly sunny in Nam, Melbourne, and sunny in Nipaluna, Hobart with a max of 21. A top of 28 and sunny in Tundunya, Adelaide. Rain and 19 degrees in Boorloo, Perth, and partly cloudy in Garamilla, Darwin with a top of 33. If you have any stories that you'd like to share with us, you can send us an email to news@nirs.org.au. That's news@nirs.org.au.
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Jessica Melboy on the radio, and Rick and Thel, how about me? Good evening, everybody. We're in the last hour having it with JT's Country Sunset, 8:05, and you are listening to my 105.9 McKay, 95.3, a big welcome to Bumba Bipra Media, 98.7 FM Cairns. A big hi to Jackie, Trevor, Maddie, Ruby, and the rest of the valuable radio presenters up there. And we're going to take you up to 9 o'clock, and we both switch over to the Mary G show. But a big hi up there to my two nephews, Kane and Thomas John, and my niece, Sia, and my husband, Broden, there. Florence and Nigel up that way. Belle and Priscilla Louie. I'll be catching up with them at the Gold Coast in a fortnight time. But, yes, a big hi to Trevor and the crew up that way. Okay, we'll continue on. We got Auntie Gwen up there at Cairns. A couple of, or three songs here, a couple of Brenda Hall and a Isla Grant.

leaving the stress of the day behind. JT's Country Sunset. A little bit new, a little bit old. My 105.

Yes, three songs going to Auntie Gwen up there at Cairns. Happy anniversary, Isla Grant. Then we had a couple of Brenda Hall, the Dreamtime Will Never Die. And there's just one thing I know. 19 minutes past eight, and we're going to go up to 9 o'clock tonight, both Cairns and My 105, and we switch over to the Mary G Show. Okay, we got Jimmy Allard coming up. I've got Slim Dusty there for Jimmy. For Merle Edmonds there, song The Late Call there, and Joy down at Serena.

Annette and Georgiana's Crying Time. That's going to the Joy down there, Serena. And we started with for Jimmy Adair there, Slim Dusty. We've been trucking. And for Merle Edmonds, the late Col there, we had I'll Keep On Missing You and Uncle Paul and Asana Bula Malaya. Don't forget Asana every Sunday on our station, Fiji, Echoes of Fiji, Pacific Rhythm, for 3 hours from 7 o'clock to 10. Okay, you are listening to my 105.9 McKay, 95.3 Serena, a big hi to Bubba Bipra, 98.7 FM Cairns, and hi Jackie, Trevor, Maddie and Ruby. Don't forget, you hear Trevor on our station 5 days a week, Talk Black from 11 o'clock to 12. And we both switch over at the top of the hour to go over to the Mary G Show. Okay, hi there, Ron and Pat out there at Homebush. We got, what have we got? We got Smell the Roses, Marty Robbins, and Damina Nichols, and yours truly. The time is 8:31.

Yes, three requests going out to Ron and Pat. And that one there, Davina Nichols, and yours truly, you win again. And thanks for the late Owen Clevy for putting that together. And also send that one out to Greg Soper, because he used to love Davina Nichols singing. The other one, Smell the Roses, Read the Card, Gary Ellis and Jenny Anderson. And begging to you, Marty Robbins. Okay, birthday call. Bushman birthday logbook, I see here, on the 7th. JC Ramsamy and Marianne Dawson. Don't forget, our brekkie host, Macca, in the morning, 6 o'clock, 6:20, the local ones. If not, just give me a ring, 49512979, and he will announce it. Okay, well, that's all for me tonight. I'm back again Saturday morning. But don't the sea breeze next Wednesday? I would have loved to go to this one, but there's a jam session on there. Don't forget the Beaconsfield Ukulele Strummers. They meet every Wednesday, 5 o'clock, Saturday, 1 p.m. at the Beaconsfield Church at Beaconsfield. You can ring Bruce and Betty Kearney, 0413 739 211. Have a great evening, everybody.

0: Hi, I'm Kato from Leonora. I want Mary G to sing Come Away With Me, My Island Home.
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Hello, my name is John Cooper from Beagle Bay. 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You mix it all up, and what do you get? 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And by God, you get very smooth chocolate. That's what I am, all the way from Beagle Bay.

Hello, hello, everybody. This is me, Kathy Watson, or Kai G, mind you. You lot listening to the Mary G Show. I'm a Taran, honey, Dijan.

0: Hello, this is Mark Norville from Norville Gallery in Derby, and you're listening to the amazing Mary G.
1: Ah, thank you, darling. I think I'm pregnant there.
0: You're pregnant over the airwaves.
1: Yes, they call that digital, darling.

0: He's met Dawson again, Granny. I want to better want to talk to Mary G about that last night. We're in the middle of a private talk.
1: I want Mary G to have a handle on me a little bit.
0: Oh, well, if he can ring me back in this number again,
1: he might be still sleeping. I'll ring him maybe after.
0: If he's busy, well, I don't mind. He's about getting tired of sleep, no?
1: Is Mac Dawson again, Granny? I want to apparently want to talk to Mary G. Give me a ring back.

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She's good.

0: Yes, there you go, there, mind you. Frances Cox there with that beautiful number. And I hope you enjoyed it. Kathy, what are you breathing for?
1: Nothing.
0: You sound like an old lion.
1: What now, Mary?
0: You okay?
1: Yeah, I'm okay. I'm okay.
0: You never get something from down south? You're down south everywhere.
1: Yeah, I was at Bunbury last week, Mary.
0: Don't brag.
1: Well, you just asked the question, what are you?
0: Yeah, but you could just say I was down south. You didn't have to say exactly where.
1: Exactly where.
0: Mind you.
1: Hi, listeners.
0: Do you know how that place got its name?
1: How?
0: Long time ago, Nungas was camping on the beach.
1: Yeah.
0: And even steal some bread.
1: Yeah.
0: Bread rolls, you know, from Korea.
1: Yeah.
0: And when the Koreans come looking for them bread rolls, they've been buried in the ground.
1: Oh, true.
0: Yeah. Bunbury.
1: Oh, yeah, I get the picture.
0: Oh, you got it. So there you go. That's an old Dreamtime story, that one. My one, you know.
1: Yeah. Your one. And it's by the sea, too, deadly, but not this lovely blue aqua we have.
0: No.
1: It's that grayish kind of a color.
0: Yes.
1: But good to smell that salt, you know.
0: You go smelling salt.
1: Salt water.
0: Ah, okay.
1: Good.
0: Well, here's Frances Cox again.
1: Yeah, going out to Janet Cox and Lena and Esther. And, of course, the lovely Rena Dan and Gertie, they're all listening.
0: Winds of Yesterday.
1: Oh, cool. Yep.

0: the winds of yesterday.
1: Yeah, that's right, Mary.
0: Yeah, so if you can think about the past, you know?
1: Like when the winds and winds of yesterday and wind every day.
0: What you eating?
1: Bread and thing, eh?
0: God, are you going to be chewing in the radio?
1: And I'm not chewing. I finish.
0: Well, it sounded like you was chewing.
1: Nothing. You now with your Nilmar.
0: Ah, well, fair enough then. Mm-mm. Anyway, okay, well, here's a... Look, Francis Cox's album's fantastic, you know? And I love it. But I'm going to play a song now for you, Kathy.
1: Why?
0: Because one bloke said, can you play this song for Kathy?
1: Good God. He mad anyway, we're playing song for me.
0: He says, I wonder.
1: I wonder he can get lost, whoever it is.
0: Well, that's what he reckons.

0: There you go, Kathy. I wonder who you are.
1: I'm just a black Kathy Watson, that's all.
0: Yeah, but he likes you.
1: Oh, he must be mad.
0: Why?
1: I don't know.
0: He must have a crush on you.
1: Jesus, help us.
0: You can accept these things now, Kathy. You're a celebrity.
1: That's okay. It depends on what mood I'm on in the time of the...
0: What mood you on?
1: No, in, I mean. Ah. Missing English, no?
0: Yeah.
1: Well, thank you, Eva. You're mad anyway.
0: Oh, he's got a crush on you. And
1: what a God.
0: He said, can you please play the song and make sure Kathy hears it?
1: Well, I've got to hear it. I'm sitting right in studio with Mary G.
0: Mind you.
1: Yeah, hey.
0: So, there you go.
1: And highlessness.
0: Yes. So. And what's been happening, Kathy? You've been out of town and...
1: Yes.
0: I suppose you stayed at the casino.
1: I live there. That's my second home when I go Perth.
0: There you
1: I
0: go.
1: I mean, I got... I bought it. I go card, yeah, that's for sure. See?
0: Yeah, but you stay in the hotel.
1: Yeah, I stay at the hotel there. I was on the 16th floor last time.
0: Oh, stop bragging.
1: Hey! Again.
0: God have mercy. You wasn't on the roof.
1: Just about like the operas.
0: God have mercy. Anyway, well, that's good then. And you're back in town?
1: Back in town, yes.
0: Were you in the board meeting today?
1: No. You know what I did? I did food drop off.
0: Ah.
1: Food rescues with Mum Blanjan.
0: Yeah.
1: It's all over the town.
0: Oh, good.
1: Drop them off to Cunderman, you know?
0: You didn't bring anything to me.
1: Well, you don't like eating that stone bread or that dough bread or sour bread or something like that.
0: No, there's nothing like that.
1: You like it?
0: Yeah.
1: Oh, well, I'll know for next time then. I'll bring
0: don't stone them at me. You bring them here. Yeah, anyway.
1: Yeah.
0: Well, Kathy, sad news or was it sad news?
1: What for? Movies?
0: No. Mr. Saunders.
1: Yes.
0: He's been, what's the word for it now?
1: He's now in custody.
0: He's in custody and he's...
1: Yes.
0: Shop shut?
1: What's that?
0: Shop shut now for him?
1: Yeah, 6.5 years.
0: My God, have mercy. I still can't believe he's guilty, you know?
1: Yeah, well, the jury found him guilty.
0: Yeah. Well, the evidence was too
1: strong. Somebody knock, knock. Come in!
0: Nobody knocking.
1: Might be Gemma. Yeah. Well, I mean...
0: He's been jailed for sexually abusing two young Indigenous men in WA's remote Kimberley region. The judge read out the statement from one of the victims who described the pain and said he was a toy that Saunders had used.
1: Yep.
0: What do you think about that?
1: That's very... It's not called for, Mary, put it that way. Especially with a person with his position in the...
0: Profile,
1: And profile in the Kimberley. He's not just broom base, he was a Kimberley profile.
0: That's right. Yes, he was a Kimberley bishop. And once one of the most senior and long-serving Catholic clerics in the country.
1: Yep.
0: Has been sentenced to more than 6 years in prison for sex offences against two young men.
1: Yep. Well, it's public knowledge now, Mary.
0: Yeah. Well, I'm reading it from the news. So.
1: Yeah.
0: And he was found guilty earlier this year.
1: In August.
0: And of multiple offences against the men when he was the bishop of a remote area of Western Australia, three times larger than England. Would that be?
1: Too mad, too stupid, I don't know. To me, he's just like a big bully.
0: Yeah. Well, a lot of people referred to him as that too.
1: Yeah, so. Mr. B.
0: Yeah.
1: Or Father B, that's right.
0: Yeah. Mm. Oh, well.
1: Oh, well, move on and I hope... The people who's been affected by what he's doing, pray to God that they have some support and help.
0: And they say that he had no reaction after the sentence was handed down.
1: Well, what do you expect? He looked like Ngari anyway.
0: Yeah, well, he's eligible for parole in February 2031.
1: Jingles, we might be dead by then.
0: Yeah, so... Yes, it's a sad for the victims.
1: Yep.
0: You know, and condolences to the victims. But it's sad that... So what's going to happen now? Because he hasn't been defrocked by the Pope yet, has he?
1: Well, I'm not sure, but by now, I think Vatican was just waiting for the outcome of today.
0: Yeah.
1: Really, you know? That's my opinion or my thinking.
0: Yeah.
1: And then they'll probably send it to the Archbishop of Australia and then they'll send it down to our local... Bishop here.
0: Cheryl Quilty, you know? She used to work for the bishop.
1: Yes.
0: She testified at his trial, having first alerted police to his activities in 2018.
1: Yes.
0: Said she wished this prison term was longer.
1: Well, I actually thought the same way, too.
0: Yeah.
1: But that's my thoughts.
0: Yeah. She said she became suspicious when he saw Saunders hanging around young Aboriginal men and was told to buy phones for them, give them money, and organise bus and plane trips.
1: Yep. And I have to argue with him all the time. I never care.
0: Yeah. Mm. Well, what do you even tell him?
1: Anything. When I, you know, he's just telling me, hey, you. I said, hey, excuse me, my mum and dad gave me a name.
0: Fucking, man, you should be a lawyer.
1: Must.
0: Eh?
1: I know, just because I can tell, I told him many a times on that.
0: Yeah, but it goes to show that it doesn't matter who you are, and what you are, and how high you are in society, you can be guilty of something.
1: And you can fall from grace.
0: Yes, that's right.
1: Mm.
0: Yeah, grace was there.
1: Grace been looking. Okay. Grace been looking for Mary G.
0: Good at you.
1: Hey.
0: And of course, I'm still in shock, really, because you, me, all of us, we grew up dedicated Catholics.
1: True God, boy.
0: You know, and to get that thrown upon you, you really start questioning things, you know. And, and we've got to remember one thing, Kathy. Yeah. One thing we've got to remember. We're all humans.
1: Exactly, Mary.
0: And we have weaknesses, we have faults, we have temptations, and that's what not makes us perfect.
1: Yeah.
0: Because
1: and you got to cope and accept.
0: Yes.
1: So,
0: right?
1: Yeah.
0: Well, anyway, he coupled now.
1: Yeah, so. Coupled. Color shop shut.
0: Yes. Wonder what Willie Wheaton is thinking.
1: Leave my boy, Popola.
0: You know, yeah, but Mary, you too mad.
1: You know, he has a good little laugh every now and then, you know.
0: Yeah.
1: When he hears his name and I say, no one will flog you. Hey, big girl, you know, Mary. You know, they have the little giggles. They're listening, most probably.
0: Because I can run, you know. You know, whoa, what wrong with your throat?
1: Sore throat. Not sore throat, yeah.
0: Don't put in Gunbeer in a place, yeah?
1: No, Gunbeer is round.
0: You sure?
1: Of course. What do you think? I got my hanky here.
0: Uh-huh.
1: I'm a nigger.
0: Hey. We all are in one way or another. But anyway, that's the world we live in, mind you. So what do you say and what do you do?
1: I just finished having tea and bread at Mark and Tanya place.
0: Yep.
1: Mm.
0: Well, here's a song for you. I can't stop
1: loving me.
0: You.
2: I can't stop loving.
1: I'm going to Gemma and Rosie hang there at Mark and Tanya place.
0: Yeah. Because they love me.
1: Yeah. Gemma?
2: Living
1: Gemma?
0: Gemma, little broken axle.

0: Whispering Ghost.
1: Yes, the late, late Mr. Jimmy Little. What do you mean he's singing Whispering Ghost?
2: Well, how he's singing it, eh, God?
1: Yeah, but that's his style. That's his style. Oh, it's like Jim Reeves. Jim Reeves was a
2: singer. Jim Reeves is better.
1: Oh, well, I'm sorry about that, too. God, I mean, you're too cruel, you are.
2: Eh? That's what I say. Would you put them that kind of song for me, for God almighty, they're ready for sleep when they're listening that kind of song.
1: Oh, God, well, don't go sleep, for God's sake. Anyway, what's your song now? Come on.
2: A special shout-out to Uncle Dennis Eggington and family, Shoggy and...
1: I should go with him.
2: Oh, my God. Well, lucky the auntie's not with him. You can go with him now because he's he'd probably be a free agent.
1: Well, he was with me when he was with her.
2: When he was there as boss boy, he still got Berga Pobla, old boy.
1: Yeah, well, I used to go lie, I go ALS for legal advice, you know? And the lawyer says, okay, Mary, what would you like? I said, I just want to see that man there. And we went in the room, did it? Yeah. I used to stroke his beard.
2: Oh, he still got his beard. And
1: he still got it.
2: Yeah,
1: you know what? I told him, don't ever shave it off.
2: And he just had it nice and trimmed before the funeral last Friday for Butter D, you know?
1: Yeah.
2: And all the gang was there, all his little grannies and his nieces and nephews and outlaws and in-laws, and a lot of families was visiting him over the time that I was there. And I was with him on Thursday evening.
1: So whose funeral was it?
2: His young son,
1: For God bless.
2: Dion Paul Eggington.
1: Yeah. Mm-hmm.
2: He used to stay with me early this year when he came for Hog Holiday, you know. We bought him fishing, crabbing, everything, you name it.
1: Well, you know who's the mummy?
2: I know.
1: Me.
2: I should have bring him, Butter D, to see you.
1: You stabbed me.
2: Oh, well, he was too busy catching up on all the fishing and crabbing.
1: Oh, well.
2: Well, they get Soggy there. You can go look for Soggy. Can call your mummy.
1: I'll still stick with Dennis.
2: And that girl then?
1: I'll give him Kangaroo Jack.
2: Yeah, probably.
1: But he was an ALS for a long time.
2: A long time, as long as I can remember.
1: Yeah. My God. It was like was he after Rob Riley?
2: I think so, after Uncle Rob,
1: But we're going to acknowledge people like that and their contribution too, you know?
2: Mm-hmm.
1: And he contributed a hell of a lot, especially the Noongar community, and ALS's role on the state level.
2: Well, it's a state board, you know?
1: Yeah. Well, you said that.
2: Okay, go on.
1: And, it's, I'm just having dreams about him at the moment.
2: Well, he's got his lovely grey beard and hair. He looks very distinguished when
1: I'm him. Finished with him, he'll be black, that
2: beard. Well, then there you go. Now, Mary G. Gulmijing for you.
1: So can someone pass the message to him?
2: Well, I'll tell him. Probably he's listening now, you know?
1: Yeah?
2: Yeah.
1: Ah, well, I hope he's staying tuned all the way through.
2: Yeah, he is too.
1: Yeah. Oh, well, there you go.
2: Yeah. And this is for Auntie when we lost her early in the year, and now it's for Butter D.
1: Yep.
2: Mm.
1: No worries. And who is it?
2: Mick Flavin, Picture in the Frame.

0: Oh, yeah, that's live, Kathy.
1: Yeah, it's in the he's in concert too.
0: When?
1: I mean, live. Well, he live when I say in concert.
0: Oh, that's what it means.
1: Yeah. And it's a special shout out to Uncle Dennis Eggington and family. I know you guys are listening for Butter D passing and your loving mum and wife.
0: Yeah. And when will you see him again?
1: Probably in December, I'm going back.
0: Put a word in for me, for God's sake.
1: Hey, what wrong? I'm not going to be messing you. Ring him up. I'll give you his number.
0: No. Just give him a little sign, you know.
1: What?
0: You in for Mary D.
1: Well, I'll see. Soggy, if you're going to call Mary D mummy or what?
0: Well, he can do that too. Yeah. it's appropriate.
1: Oh, God.
0: Don't you agree?
1: I might be.
0: Okay. Well, here's a song. This song goes out to Tanya Ben Barker.
1: Uh-huh.
0: From her husband, Mark Ben Barker.
1: Oh, true. What's the occasion there?
0: Occasion, not occasion.
1: Well, God, I know what I mean.
0: Okay. Well, we know what you mean anyway. Yeah, yeah. But he says he loves her so much.
1: You know what? That Mark, he got no years. He eat them. Could you? All the sweets.
0: Years or ears?
1: What
0: do you say, years?
1: Well, Mark had no years. As soon as he see biscuit and lolly and grapes and drink, he eat them up. Tanya got a rep and put him a handcuff on one time.
0: He likes that. Yeah, so. Anyway, to Tanya Ben Barker, mind you, from Mark Ben Barker, he loves you and you are his rock.
1: And Mark Ben Barker got no years, too.
0: You're running out of years. The song is for you, Tanya. William.
1: I don't know.

0: Ah, yes, Kathy. Beautiful, isn't it?
1: Yeah, Creedence. They oldie but a goodie, and they just
0: that's
1: sing.
0: Not Creedence.
1: John Fogerty, well, he was with Creedence.
0: He was with Creedence.
1: Yeah, well, I mean, he sings very nicely.
0: Of course he does. He's a major.
1: Yeah, he don't shutting eye and screaming and squeezing and gullying, you know. Now he sings so naturally.
0: Naturally, mind you, yeah. Well, can you ever do wrong in mother's eyes?
1: Yes and no.
0: Meaning?
1: Meaning all good. And a special shout out to Jerry Dolby, Gigi Kay and Simon and family, and also to all the Sebastian and Dolby's family, the Amby family to Mary, and the Burgos and the and oh God, and yeah, so that going out to the family of the late granny, what we lost there.
0: No worries.
1: Okay, well,
0: answer your phone.
1: Oh.

0: Yes, there you go there, mind you. You can never do wrong in a mother's eyes, Kathy.
1: Yes, and special shout-out to Jalby, Jeray Dolby, and also I know DJ K is listening, and Yago Simon. And like I said before, the Dolbys, McKenzie's, Sebastian, the Amby family, also the Virgo and the Baranga families that connected to the Nana that passed away about a couple of weeks ago.
0: No
1: worries.
0: Thinking
1: of you all.
0: Mind you.
1: Hmm?
0: And what another one? Dusty Springfield.
1: Dusty Springfield.
0: He in the spring, or?
1: Yeah, in the spring. And it's going out to Gemma and Rosie.
0: Well, what song?
1: I Only Want to Be With You.
0: Oh, I don't know where that one is.
1: Yeah. That's a deadly song, Mary. Only About a Goodie.
0: Yeah.
1: You got them?
0: I got them.
1: And it's also to Rena, Dan, and Gertie, mind you. I know they're squeezing for 7-3 there. Yeah. At Nightingale.
0: Yeah.
1: Mm-hmm. And Gemma, I know you at Mark and Tanya place. And Rosie too. Paulette, DJ Liz, Tanya. And I don't know if Julie there, most probably.
0: No, she's sick.
1: Oh, Paula.
0: Yeah.
1: Mm. And for Mary G and Katie G. Go on, Mary, give it 'em.
0: No worries. And the song is?
1: I Only Want to Be With You.
0: Do you?
1: Oh, of course. What do you think? I'm sitting on here with you.
0: Well, don't start telling liar.
1: Get lost, Mary. And also to Gwen and the gang there, and to Mama Liz Mobbett and Port Edland. They're all listening.

0: I only want to be with you.
1: Yes, Mary.
0: Eh?
1: That's a deadly song. I love that song.
0: I know.
1: I got it on my phone and all my CDs there.
0: Yeah.
1: I make sure. But I had my buy from people.
0: What for?
1: They might rob. Then they take them CD and leave them cover.
0: Aye.
1: Must. You know what kind of blackwell is?
0: That's a blackwell style.
1: I tell you, boy.
0: Aye. They'll take the tires and leave the car behind.
1: If they have to.
0: Yeah. Mm. Anyway. Here's a song from the man himself, Mr. Buddy Williams, mind you. And a beautiful song called The Sounds of the Bush at Night.
1: True, there's nice sounds at night.

0: Yeah, Slim Dusty there. Not Slim Dusty. Buddy Williams. We know Buddy Williams. You're testing.
1: Slim Dusty your spitfire.
0: I was seeing if you were awake.
1: You're missing English there.
0: Yeah. Anyway, here's a song. A shout out to all my grannies. Hello to Mary and Kathy and my sister Tanya from Raylene Thorne Ninyet.
1: Hello, Raylene.
0: Yep, so here's a song for you, darling. I hope you like it. It's called Burl Haggard Singing Me
1: Back Home.
0: You got 'em. Hey, you know.
1: I know that one. As long as you...

0: Yes, Kelly.
1: Yeah, that's a nice song, Mary.
0: Yep, and that goes out to the beautiful Raylene Thorne, mind you, Ninyip, mind you. So there you go. Hope you like that, darling, and I hope that one day we'll catch up and see each other.
1: Yeah, you never know, Mary.
0: She might come to Broome and go nude on the beach.
1: Yep. No, I mean, it's all blocked up now.
0: What's wrong?
1: You go there, you'll find out yourself. Cable Beach.
0: Well, what happened?
1: They got all, like, building or some... Like a garden or some Brahman thing,
0: They're still mucking around there.
1: They still, and the road is closed, I don't know.
0: Why don't you get on the shy and complain?
1: No, I got no time for that stupid people.
0: What do you mean?
1: No, they'll down me, for sure. You know, countrymen. I'm happy with my local and my community people, grassroots people. That's good enough for me.
0: And Bum McGee?
1: And Bum McGee. And Buggle Buggle and Grungunung.
0: Yeah. You remember that song?
1: Again.
0: Good Enough for Me and Bobby McGee?
1: Yeah, old Charlie Pride.
0: Yeah, that's him, yeah. He was a white man or black man?
1: Black man, or African or American, some breed anyway he was.
0: Afro-American is the correct terminology.
1: Okay, I just say what I want to say.
0: No, you got to use the proper terminology.
1: No, this is Mary G Radio. And
0: anything goes.
1: Anything goes.
0: Oh, Gemma? There you go, mind you. Okay, well, that was anyway, more like it is singing Me Back Home, mind you. Here's a song from, surprise, Gwen.
1: Oh, true. And hot, babe. Hey, what are you getting choked there, Mary? Oh, God.
0: God, I mean, we're getting choked up here. Evening to you and Miss Kathy.
1: Hello, Gwen. What's wrong? You're still going to be coming out.
0: Yeah. Loving the show. Mobby is listening.
1: All right.
0: That many minutes out on country discussing mining claims, so it has been difficult to get reception in these areas. Keep the news coming and the updates. We all love your show. God bless you all. Mary, you're the best. Not Kathy, me. Yeah, don't get jealous now. But anyway, here's a song for all of them up there in Hope Vale and Gwen and all the gang there. And who is it?
1: Black Image Mullet Hunting.
0: That's it.

0: All I am is just an Aborigine.
1: That's a nice.
0: You're more than that,
1: one.
0: Brian. You're more than that.
1: Yeah, he's solid, my boy.
0: Yeah. I don't know what happened to his wings, but he's an angel.
1: He was always an angel.
0: But he had tail behind, you know?
1: No. Leave him on the blues, please.
0: I hope you're not listening, God. He'll rush me up.
1: He'll rush you up. He'll text you.
0: Yeah. Mm. Yeah. Mm. Anyway, next song. This song goes out to...
1: The lovely?
0: To the lovely, gorgeous, also known as BJ Pitt.
1: Oh, true. Shandy boy, yeah.
0: Yes.
1: No, sorry.
0: BJ Pitt, and because I want to try and hook him.
1: Oh, God, he'll hook you with left hook.
0: Aye, oh, God. Anyway, and also to the triplets, Lena Cox, Trace Howard, and Celine Howard.
1: Yes, and Janet Cox.
0: Yep, and also the beautiful Bernadette Howard.
1: And the beautiful Kay McKenzie.
0: Yes.
1: And I suppose Gemma and Rosie, because they...
0: No, leave Gemma, he's stale, babe.
1: No, not this song. It'll remind him of, you know, who, T.W.
0: Now, will you write, because that's a request for her. Last day from Trevor Wally.
1: Yeah, and to Rena and Gertie, too. Anybody, you guys get last date? Well, yeah, this song, just for you guys all.
0: And Willie Whedon, you're not my last date. You'll always be my date.
1: You know, Heidi? Good. And then don't forget Simon.
0: Willie won't hit me.
1: Eh? And Simon, too.
0: Well, Simon, another stray one, too.
1: Yeah.
0: All the last dates, you know. Mm-hmm. Might have put them all up in one tree. Yeah.
1: Well, Christmas tree soon.
0: True. Skeeter Davis, mind
1: and
0: you.
1: And also to Dennis Eggington.
0: Yes. Mm. And what a song is?
1: Last Date. Oldie but a goodie.
0: Oldie but a goodie. Mm.

0: Yes, Kathy, Last Date With You.
1: Yeah, that's a lovely song, Mary.
0: Yeah, so, Gemma, I hope you enjoyed that song for us, for you, from you know who.
1: Yeah, when you're going to, when Mary, when you're going to go Mark and Tanya place tonight, she'll have you for curry.
0: I know, she'll eat my curry, yeah. But anyway, love is beautiful, isn't it?
1: Mm. Good old song, that one.
0: Yeah, but love is strong everywhere.
1: Mm.
0: What do you reckon? Not, mm.
1: Well, what for? Well, just, yeah, or what?
0: Just say yes.
1: Mm. Okay.
0: Well?
1: Well, what's the next song, Mary? You got it? You found them?
0: Aye.
1: Did you find that song?
0: Well, I'm Bamba. Trying to find it, but I don't know where Bamba been hiding.
1: He's there in his little pocket somewhere.
0: Feel like going back home, mind you.
1: Uh-huh.
0: Of course, what a talented man he was, you know?
1: True, and
0: what a sad loss for our community.
1: Yep, old Mr. Tadpole.
0: Yes, that's right.
1: And he was so deadly how he used to go about it, you know?
0: He used to just focus on being an artist, and that was it, you know?
1: Mm.
0: He was such a talented man. So
1: true.
0: It's pity he's gone, but he's always, we got him recorded, and he's always here with us, you know?
1: Mm-hmm.
0: That's what I reckon anyway.
1: True. Right? I like all his songs.
0: Yeah.
1: A brand new day album.
0: Album. Not Alvin.
1: Well, Al and Ben.
0: Oh, come on. What happened to Stingy now?
1: I don't know, Mary. You're supposed to be looking around. You know, you're the one who's driving that Morgan, not me.
0: Yeah, but this thing been killed, so I don't know. I've got to go look for it again now.
1: Yeah.
0: But anyway.
1: And Christmas is not too far off now, Mary.
0: Christmas is just around the corner. I hope somebody's going to buy me a present. Willie Weedy, you better buy me a present. I hope he does. And you know what? He'll only buy one thing.
1: What?
0: Condoms.
1: Stop it.
0: Yeah. Because he said to me, I don't want to get you pregnant, Mary.
1: You got him yet?
0: Yes, ready to go, Father.
1: It's going out to Jake Lee from Mum, Dad, brothers and sisters, and your three girls, and from Coffee Lee, not Coffee Watson. And they're missing you, and also to all the gang who's in prison from Perth right down to the boot camp there. Jabbo, if you're listening, and Albany prison from Nana Jambi to you. I know you're listening there.
0: And Chris Saunders.
1: Stop it. And to Bandy Up, to all the girls there, and Banksia too.
0: Yeah.
1: And the song says it all. Getty, I couldn't find that other one, so I know you're listening.
0: She's grumpy, eh?
1: Hey, always growling me to get there. There's one song I have to find, Mary, when you...
0: Which one is it?
1: Your mama's best friend or something like that.
0: Well, let's play this one.
1: This one, Getty, so don't growling me.
0: Aye?
1: Go on, play, Mary.
0: You wait, they give me a chance, Connie Francis.
1: Must, boy. Everybody, somebody fool.
0: Well, I'm your fool.
1: Yeah. What now, Mary?

0: Here I am sitting in Broome.
1: Mm-hmm. Growing out, especially to Jacqueline and from Mum, Dad, and all the family, missing you and the rest of the gang there who, and boys and girls who are in our prisons.
0: Mind you.
1: Mm-hmm. And to Jabbo, I know you're listening too.
0: Yep.
1: That's my grandson.
0: And what's the latest, Kathy, besides the obvious?
1: Nothing, mate. A lot of mangoes. Big mob now.
0: Yeah.
1: Mm-hmm.
0: And rain coming?
1: Rain still coming.
0: Yeah,
1: but when we landed in Perth last week, it was raining.
0: Yeah.
1: Wanyal, Mary, I'm going Royal Show, first and last. I'll never go again.
0: What for?
1: To my wagon run. You don't know,
0: I know.
1: Where to stop and think. And there were beds, you know, they were selling beds.
0: Yeah.
1: And me and Selena King was just laying down on the bed enjoying it.
0: Where in Royal Show?
1: Royal Show, the son.
0: What are you doing laying down in bed?
1: Well, let me say, you know, try my lay down and you know. And it cost 5,000. Jesus, we're going to buy a bed for 5,000.
0: Oh, God, have mercy. Must have just get an old cycle on there.
1: I tell you.
0: That's what we grew up with.
1: That's what we grew up with, Mary. But yeah, and a lot of people, boy. And I said, this is the first and the last I'm going Royal Show. I heard so much about it, you know. And I'm going, oh, my God. And too many taga and
0: food, rides.
1: Yeah, food.
0: Animals.
1: Now, we never reach an animal yet.
0: Ah.
1: Mm.
0: Well, there's the other side, yeah.
1: Clement Showgrounds, they reckon, is pretty big.
0: Yeah, it's huge.
1: I said, never again. This is the first and the last I'm coming to it.
0: Why?
1: No, to my walking run. Where are you going to sit on?
0: Well,
1: let them give us bed to lay on and try them out.
0: Well, lucky you never go to sleep. Who are you with?
1: Me and Selena went to
0: sleep. So, Selena never go to sleep.
1: It was so comfortable, too, Mary.
0: Yeah?
1: Mm.
0: What was his name?
1: I don't know. He had Women's Day, demonstrating.
0: No man was laying down the bed.
1: No, go away.
0: Good girl. You good girl, you are.
1: You'd be turning there, Mary, if you'd be laying down there.
0: I tell you what, I'll ring him
1: in. Very comfortable, you know.
0: Yeah.
1: There, so, and what, for single bed is 5,000. Just imagine double bed. Oh my God.
0: What's so special about it?
1: Don't know. They're like selling bed or promoting it, put it that way.
0: Yeah. Demonstration.
1: Yeah, well,
0: I hope you never break the springs.
1: Stop wearing not that big.
0: Anyway. Okay, well, here's Mr. Greg Tate, mind you, with a beautiful number. And, of course, Silver.
1: Stallion.
0: Yes, there you go, mind you.

0: Påfalla mig, bland alla våra jag.
1: Yes, there you go. Kathy, pobla pobla me.
2: Yeah, pobla pobla me too. Because I feel cold now. I got cold on Mary.
1: Aye.
2: Yeah.
1: Oh, poor thing.
2: You know?
1: Yeah. So. Do you know Angelo has got a crush on me?
2: Who?
1: Angelo.
2: Who's he?
1: This man standing up in front of you here.
2: Oh, you good meeting for him. Good meeting me fresh.
1: Yeah. No, it means me that I want to dig on him.
2: Oh, God.
1: Yeah.
2: You might, Uncle Dan will get jealous, you know.
1: Well, I like when man's jealous of me.
2: Oh, well.
1: Yeah, it's better. It makes the flower bloom. You know?
2: Well, the hibiscus.
1: Yes. Mm-hmm. So you wouldn't understand that, but.
2: Something like that.
1: Why, you make man's jealous?
2: I don't know. I don't care. I don't worry for them.
1: Are you over that?
2: I'm over that. I got king spade, king heart, king diamond, and king club. That's all my mans.
1: Wow, they're all in Willie Whedon house.
2: Yeah, they must be squeezing them up all register and thing.
1: Yeah.
2: Number.
1: Ah. Mm-hmm. Well, did you want to say anything, Angelo? No? He says no, Kathy.
2: Yeah, well, that's good. Don't force him.
1: I'm not forcing him. God have mercy. Anyway, I've got a song here. Shout out to my sister, Raylene Thorne Ninyard in Narragin.
2: Mm-hmm.
1: Can you please play a nice country song for her? So there you go.
2: There you go.
1: That's the message. So I'm going to play a Mary G song.
2: All right. Yes, finish playing Mary G song.
1: I know. I can. Why?
2: God help yourself.
1: Pardon my passion.
2: Just the one for you and for you and Simon.
1: For Raylene Ninyard.
3: I've been looking for loving for a long, long time.
1: Come up here, big old man, see ya.
3: Is the right man out there? I'm looking.

a question. Well, pardon my passion anyway. 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

0: On my passion, Kathy.
1: Yeah, and also going out to Rena Dan, who's listening loud and clear.
0: Oh, true.
1: Downtown Nightingale.
0: Downtown Nightingale, that sounds like a song.
1: Street room?
0: Yeah, no, I know. I'm saying Willie Whedon got to write a song, Downtown Nightingale.
1: Well, there you go, and I give him a hint that he got to write that song.
0: Yeah.
1: And then
0: he wrote a song for me.
1: Oh, truly.
0: I Want to Make Love to You.
1: Oh, God. You know, Lou and Big Girl, he'll get set on none of you.
0: What's she going to watch?
1: Oh, come on.
0: I'll tickle him Willie proper, you know.
1: Oh, my God.
0: She can't tickle him like I can tickle him.
1: Mary G, stop it.
0: Well, do you agree with that?
1: Nah, just play next song.
0: Oh, God. Oh, well, anyway. Well, I've got my boyfriend here, Angelo Madeira, mind you.
1: Mm-hmm. Right, a hookie.
0: Yeah, I'll hookie him. I'll hookie himself, mind you. And, of course, he's proposing to me.
1: Ah, yeah?
0: Yeah, he wants to know if I'll marry him.
1: Oh, true.
0: What do you think?
1: I don't know. You have to ask him. I'm not messenger for you two.
0: Why? You messenger for me every other time?
1: No, not really. He's standing up right here next to you, Mary.
0: Oh, okay. Well, put a word in for me with Willie then.
1: Jesus help us. You must be mad.
0: Why?
1: Go away and play card. Not play card, play music.
0: Jesus won't help you.

0: Yes, there you go.
1: There, Mind You Worry. Yeah, that beautiful song there by the beautiful Olive Knight,
2: yeah,
1: Mind
2: the
1: You.
2: Yeah, I like some of her jazz musics.
1: Yeah, that's good. It's blues. Roots. The roots of it is all blues, you know?
2: Yeah, yeah.
1: And she's got the voice, she's got the style, she's got the
2: style and the just deadly Andy Olive.
1: Yes, so there you go, Mind You. And when are you going to do an album?
2: I have to do it before Christmas.
1: You have to, otherwise we'll kick the bucket and waiting.
2: I know, and then finished, they'll be singing Nero My Goddardy for me.
1: True. God have mercy. Well, that's coming too. But anyway. Okay, Fitzer Express.
2: Yep, I'm sailing away, going out to Jiray Dolby, Jalby, Kay Simon, listening, and to Uncle Dan, and also to the lovely Rena Dan. She's listening loud and clear.
1: Did you put a good word in with Simon for me?
2: I'll pass the word, just see what can.
1: Yeah?
2: You know, Kay won Macron, he get that long arm and leg, he'll tangle him up you and whip him up you, pull your hair and everything.
1: Twist him someone hand a little bit.
2: God, he'll be playing guitar then, he won't know how to play guitar.
1: Oh, well, that's true, yeah. Well, he knows how to play his G-string, you know?
2: Yeah, I tell you, he's got that nice, he loves his Shadows songs too.
1: Oh, he's a master of Shadows. And Willie Whedon, upside down, back to front guitar?
2: No, he lefty, that one, he deadly. He's a deadly Mr. Bass.
1: Yes, there you go, Mind You. And he's so handsome.
2: Of course, my boy.
1: Yeah, God, if I could hook him, I'd hook him, you know.
2: Oh, God, well, you'll have to catch him.
1: What if I can grab some blatjang and put it in his tongue?
2: Oh, Lord, he wouldn't want to go down that path.
1: Why?
2: He likes to play cards, because.
1: Yeah, but he can eat blatjang same time?
2: No, he don't eat blatjang, God almighty.
1: What for?
2: I know he don't eat bread and tea, all right, eat.
1: Oh, God, mercy. Well, that's the olden days style. Anyway, Fitzer Express.
2: Sailing away.

0: Yes, there you go, Kathy. What a great song. What a great voice. What a great songwriter.
1: And a singer-songwriter. Yeah, deadly, you know, Mary.
0: Yes,
1: and that's also going out to Uncle Dan and family, too.
0: Ah, beautiful.
1: They are all listening, I'm telling you. I love that dog. Oh, he's gorgeous little, not little, he's big devil.
0: What that?
1: Dog that they got from Brother D's big dog. He's gorgeous. Dog.
0: Oh, we're talking about song and you're talking about dog.
1: D-O-G.
0: Yeah. I don't know how you get that mixed up.
1: Hey? Oh, God. Well, I hope they all, I know they're listening, Mary.
0: Who?
1: Mm-hmm. And also going out to the Millie gang. Say hi to them.
0: Yes.
1: They're listening to us, too. Godmom, I hope you're doing fine there. Keep up the good work.
0: Yes. Keep up the good work. That's it. Yes. Mm. And also, another request, Kathy.
1: Yeah.
0: Mary, can you please say hello to Paige in Narrigan?
1: Uh-huh.
0: Nana Mary, mind you.
1: Uh-huh.
0: I'm a nana.
1: Oh, you are?
0: Yes.
1: Hey, that's all in-laws or what?
0: There you go. Must be, yeah. She's listening and singing along to your songs.
1: Oh, deadly.
0: So there you go. Thank you, Paige. You are beautiful. Mm-hmm. And, of course, in good old Narrigan, mind you. So they request the song. And, Kathy?
1: Yeah?
0: The Cowboy Rides Away.
1: Oh, that's Papa George Strait. Mm-mm. And he did
0: you. Oh, you know who it is?
1: Of course.
0: Why, you Kibo?
1: Mm.
0: Well, here it is.
1: Yep.
0: The Cowboy Rides Away.

0: Yes.
1: Yes, that's George Strait, boy. Not George Crooked, George Strait.
0: And guess what? He's galloping far away.
1: I tell you. Cowboy rides away. That's it. They sing every time that song, Mary.
0: Yes, and I want to also say, Kathy, I'm 20-year anniversary to Phil and his lovely wife, mind you. So, anybody out there?
1: Who, Phil?
0: Phil Wally Stack.
1: Oh, yeah, yeah.
0: Yeah, so he's got a lovely wife and too good for him, you know?
1: Yeah.
0: Well, I suppose it happened, you know, really, but Daddy been cut me out.
1: Oh, God. Yeah. You're claiming anybody and everyone.
0: Well, you got to try, eh?
1: Nothing like trying, Mary. If they get you know, all they got to say yes, that's all I.
0: Yes, no, true.
1: And I wonder if Tonji's listening. Tony, handsome.
0: He's probably listening. He hasn't sent a message, but he might have. I just checked.
1: Might be traveling somewhere.
0: He sent an attachment.
1: Oh, true.
0: What is it?
1: There you go. Speak of the devil.
0: He sent me attachment. Bishop Saunders charged.
1: Yeah, well, it's a public knowledge now.
0: And yeah.
1: So
0: it's out there.
1: Yes.
0: Yeah, so that is sad, really.
1: Mm.
0: Oh, well.
1: Yeah.
0: Life goes on, Kathy.
1: That's exactly right, Mary.
0: Yeah, so what do you say and what do you do?
1: Well, what can you do?
0: Well, that's the which one. Mm. Yeah. Mm. Anyway. Okay, well, what song are we doing next?
1: Memories. Is it number one or last one?
0: Yes.
1: Yeah, sung by Ginger Cox and his lovely daughter, Rahani. That's my godchild, who's listening now at Millie and Mara and all the gang there. They said hi to both of us, Mary.
0: Yeah.
1: So listening loud and clear, mind you.
0: Beautiful. And Rahani, get strong and make a big comeback.
1: Yeah, and to Jire, Kay, and Simon, and Uncle Den.
0: Yeah.
1: And everybody who has lost their loved ones.
0: And I don't know what Ginger see in Mari, because he could have had me.
1: Oh, true. Well, they're in outside Geraldton there.
0: Aye. Well, I'll creep up in my crayfish.
1: He's Bindoon, that's the one.
0: He's been doing what?
1: They're singing there in Caravan Park.
0: Oh, well, fair enough then.
1: Mm.
0: He gets around, doesn't he?
1: Yep, he sure does.
0: Yeah.
1: Well, with his cowboy hat.
0: Yep. Well, here's Ginger Cox with Memories number
1: one. And Jonah, I know you're listening. See you Friday.
0: Yeah. Yep.

0: Yes, what a beautiful number that one is.
1: That sure is, Mary.
0: Father and daughter.
1: Yep.
0: Yes.
1: It goes out to everybody who lost their loved one somewhere along the line. And that song says it all.
0: Yes, never forget.
1: Mm-hmm.
0: Carry and cherish the memories.
1: Through God.
0: Yes, okay. Well, Phil Wallystack and Melanie Wallystack is celebrating 20th wedding anniversary.
1: Oh, true, that long already.
0: Yes, 20 years together, mind you. That must have been in Kimby's when they got together.
1: Oh, God, can't be married.
0: But he wrote a beautiful sentiment, and it relates to everybody. Everybody can relate. It hasn't been easy. We've had our fair share of arguments, disagreements, tears, and difficult times.
1: Yeah,
0: it's been a rocky road at times, and we've both had moments where things hadn't been perfect.
1: Mm-hmm.
0: But thankfully, amongst all the hard times, we've had so many more laughs, smiles, adventures, memories, and good times together. We've worked hard at our marriage. We've stuck by each other, and we kept choosing each other because underneath it all, there has always been love.
1: Together.
0: Love.
1: Oh, okay.
0: Yeah, and well, together as well. And if I had the chance to go back and do it all over again, I wouldn't change a thing. I'd happily take the arguments, the tears, the ups and downs, the laughs, and all the amazing memories, as long as I got to do it all with you. And here's to everything we've been through, everything we built, and all the years still to come. Happy anniversary. I love you, Melanie. So that's a beautiful sentiment from the man himself, Phil Wallystack. So why don't we play a Phil Wallystack song together?
1: Go on.
0: And this song is called Walk With Me.
2: What'd you say?

0: Yes, walk with me, Kathy.
1: Yeah, that's all for Wally Stack's saying for his wife anniversary and him,
0: yes,
1: wedding.
0: Yes, him and Melanie, and they are in love.
1: Oh, that's nice.
0: Yep. Would be on her back, telling me he loved me, but...
1: Oh, God.
0: And when I look, just as I'd father filling me up, Trevor Wally.
1: you know, GL will be looking on.
0: I know. Oh, true, God. Yeah. Mm. But anyway, that's a beautiful song, mind you.
1: Yeah.
0: And, of course, Trevor Wally, if you are listening, this song is going to you from me, because you're the reason I can't sleep at night.
1: Oh, yes. Shall I get it right? Who sings it?
0: Yes.
1: John Fogerty.
0: That's the man.

0: Yes, there you go there, mind you. And you're the reason I can't sleep at night.
1: True God, Mary. You help yourself.
0: Max, he got the same problem.
1: Aye.
0: He can't sleep at night because his wife snore.
1: Don't blame Gija. I bet you Mark is the biggest snorer.
0: Well, we'll find out one day.
1: You never know.
0: Okay, another song?
1: Paper Rose is going out to Rena Dan, Jacinta Hunter. I'm pretty sure she's there at Nightingale, and Gertie the Great. And to Gemma and Rosie. And somebody is wriggling the door there to get in.
0: Yeah, Tanya gave me a finger up.
1: Oh, true.
0: Why?
1: I don't know.
0: Because he snore.
1: Aye.
0: Yeah.
1: Mark snore, I bet you. And you blame

0: them and Tanya and the dogs.
1: Well, that's how it is anyway.
0: So don't start. When you wait, Mark will get hiding from Tanya. There he, and where are you going to be back stopped in?
1: No, I'm going to undergo.
0: Oh, God.
1: Anyway.
0: Yes, paper roses. I'm going out to my DJ K. McKenzie.

0: There you go, Mary. A lovely song, that Paper Roses, but sung by Loretta Lynn.
1: Yes.
0: That's a good version too.
1: Yeah, of course. Mm. Well, so you can open your mind a bit, you know, and have a variety.
0: Okay. Well, see, you're mucking around with your other computer. You go from the one monitor to the other. You got three of them here.
1: Yep. Well, here's one for you. This is for any man out there who's waiting for me, like Willie Whedon.
0: Yeah.
1: This song is for you, Willie. From me to you.
0: Uh-huh.

0: Yes, John Fogarty, Cathy.
1: Yes, good old John Fogarty. He got still a kick, I marry.
0: Oh, he got a bit of a he's in his 80s now.
1: How is he?
0: Yeah.
1: Wow, true.
0: Yeah, so. Anyway, that's the old man down the road. Yeah, so. Great song, that one. Mm-hmm. Yeah. Mm. And how have you been, Cathy?
1: I've been a little bit crooked with just a fresh cold, but I've gotten over it, Mary.
0: Yeah?
1: So I make sure.
0: Who you was kissing?
1: I was kissing myself. Nobody would want to be kissing me. Jingles.
0: No, we don't know, see?
1: No, I don't trust. I might get AIDS.
0: Get at you. Anyway, well, we come to the end of the show, and I want to say good night to everybody, and I hope everybody enjoyed the show. Gemma, I hope you enjoyed the show.
1: Of course she will be, but she'll be waiting for you at Mark and Tanya's place.
0: Yeah.
1: You know what, for that, right, he'll give her you.
0: Yum.
1: No, don't have Gemma, not yum, a good girl.
0: Hey, who told you that?
1: I know.
0: yum, proper yum. One man told me he's yum.
1: Oh, true.
0: Yeah, yum, yum.
1: Uh-huh.
0: Yeah, so we won't say who, but we know who.
1: Mm-hmm.
0: Yeah, so she's got what it takes.
1: Yep, Gemma is a lovely lady.
0: What has she got that other women don't have?
1: I don't know. She's a good cook anyway, I can say that.
0: Maybe that's what it is.
1: Mm.
0: Oh, well, he never invited me for Mangri.
1: Oh, so. Well, you miss out, Mary.
0: He only cooked damper?
1: No, she cooks the rest, boy, like the baked bread pudding. Oh, too good. I love how she cooks it.
0: Hey, we've been learning from Biggleby.
1: From Biggleby, we've all been learning to grow up with bread pudding.
0: Ah.
1: True.
0: Well, that's good. Well, good night, everybody.
1: Good night, everybody, and hope to see you guys next week.
0: Yes, and here's a song from me to Cathy.
1: Uh-huh. Well, I wonder what it is.
0: Redemption song.
1: Oh, yeah, that's my favorite, Mary.

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0: Yeah, Pratt, you're Dingy and Arab Man, and you're listening to AAA Murray Country.
1: Just around the bend, nobody knows. Still, that's where everybody wants to go.

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And I said, Mom, what are you listening to? And she said, Murray Country on Triple A.

0: Chapman, I'm from Kamilaroi, originally grew up down in Kurnell, and you're listening to AAA Murray Country.
1: Emily, I know what.

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Hey, you mob, Rhonda Purcell here. My mob are Quandamooka people, Waka Waka people, and the Goa Koa people. 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

0: Good morning, Harrison Peterson here from NIRS News, coming to you from the lands of the Yuggera and Turrbal peoples. The federal government is being urged to step in and save an important homelessness accommodation service in Darwin that is closing on Sunday. The Northern Territory government has decided to establish a new homelessness service an hour's drive out of Darwin. That is despite the Commonwealth offering $3.5 million to cover half the costs of keeping the service, known as YISA, going.
1: It's not acceptable that 150 people are going to be forcibly relocated, especially when we have a history of forcible relocation of First Nations people in this country. And we need more housing, not less. And this is a very easy thing that the Commonwealth Government can do. $6.5 million is not a lot of money to spend to make sure that 150 people can have secure housing and can stay connected to their families, to their communities and to healthcare.
0: That was Green Senator Penny Ullman-Payne. A first-time author from the Tiwi Islands who shared his story about getting lost in Paris has been awarded a $50,000 literary award in North Queensland. The book Tiwi in Paris by Glenn Farmer Elotamini for Melville Island has received the Margaret and Colin Roderick Award from James Cook University. Glenn also illustrated the book to show what he experienced over four lost nights in the French capital. James Cook University has shared a recording of Glenn receiving his award at his home.
2: Thank you. Remember setting up the medal. It's very special. Christ. I didn't know I was going to expect one. I'm overwhelmed with this. It's my first time. And I'd like to thank the organizers and also the people from Glenn South.
0: The Minister for Indigenous Australians has paid tribute to her former boss and colleague. Senator Malandiri McCarthy worked for the ABC for 15 years before she began her political career in 2005. She was saddened to hear of the passing of newsreader Richard Moorcroft and former ABC News editor Peter Manning.
3: He was a larger-than-life figure and someone who I was very grateful to have as a mentor. And in terms of Richard Moorcroft, well, I certainly learnt the skills of newsreading when he was around. He was certainly someone that I admired and thought, yeah, it was great to work beside him. And I'm sorry to hear the news of his passing.
0: Stun grenades will no longer be used on student protesters in France. The French government has made the announcement after a 15-year-old's hand was blown off when he tried to hurl a grenade back at riot police. Tens of thousands have taken to the streets across the country to demand for better conditions in high schools. More than 1,800 people have been prosecuted, while nearly 1,500 of them are under 18s. The unrest comes ahead of the 2027 election, only 7 months away. The World Health Organization has asked Russia for information regarding a possible further death from pneumonia in the Siberian city of Irkutsk. WHO chief Tedros Adhanom Ghebreyesus says the organization does not have a complete picture of the situation and cannot conduct a full risk assessment. No response has yet been received. Russian authorities have also been asked for further information regarding the first case, the death of a female scientist who worked at the Irkutsk Anti-Plague Research Institute of Siberia in the Far East. The 28-year-old woman died on Friday. The official cause of death is listed as pneumonia of unknown origin. Now moving to today's weather, it's partly cloudy in Muggeridge, Brisbane with a top of 24, 20 and cloudy on Gadigal Country, Sydney, whilst 20 and sunny on Ngunnawal and Ngambri Country, Canberra, 23 and mostly sunny in Nam, Melbourne and sunny in Nipaluna, Hobart with a max of 22, a top of 28 and sunny in Tandanya, Adelaide, showers in 19 degrees in Borloo, Perth and partly cloudy in Garamella, Darwin with a top of 33 degrees. And do you have a story or news tip you want to send our way? If there's something happening in your community that you want to let us know about, you can always send an email at news@nirs.org.au. And that's been the latest from NIRS News. 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
5: Hey, good morning, a Daily Mob for a Thursday morning. 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Before I kick the show off, I'd just like to acknowledge the traditional owners of the land on which we are broadcasting from here in West End Brisbane, and of course acknowledge our elders past, present and emerging. How you doing? Send me through your stuff. I'm flying solo again. That's all right. We'll get through it. We'll get some deadly songs going on for you, Mob, this morning. I've got a few community messages to get out as well. Plenty of stuff happening over the weekend and into the coming weeks as well, guys. So, hope you're doing good this morning. Don't forget 0493 222 822. Get them in nice and early, your songs, your requests, your little whatevers that you'd like to have a yarn to me about. 3892 0188. You can also give me a buzz as well. Hey, let's get into it here, eh? This is Uncle Joey Geyer and No Fixed Address here, 40,000 Years.

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2: We've got you covered.

Blame Murray Country, the Brecky Show, Alabama there, 40-hour week. Before that one, a little bit of Shelley Morris. And Dolly Parton, why'd you come in here looking like that? I don't know, I just did. I just got up and threw this on. I figured this would be enough for today, for Thursday. 6:21 here in the studios here in West End, Brisbane. How you doing? Hey, good morning. The mob down south, they're tuned in again down there in Newcastle and Grafton and Coffs Harbour, all around there. Lismore, good morning, guys. How you going? Thanks for tuning in this morning. Hey, if you're new to AAA and the Brecky Show, if you'd like to hear your song this morning, 0493 222 822 is how you can get that one done. I have a thing here called a little SMS wall, and as soon as you text me, it pops up. And then I read it, and I go, cool, and then I'll just play your song for you. It's that easy, guys, it's that easy. Or if you're not a texter and you'd just like to have a yarn to me, 3892-0188. You can get things done that way as well. Hey, a few events coming up this month in October. Groundwater is one of those events. Heaps of deadly artists there. Casey Chambers, Kaylee Bell, the Wolf Brothers, Becky Cole, James Blundell, Lane Pittman, Tyler Rodriguez, whole stack of artists there. So good, so good. So I'm not too sure if that's where you're going to be heading, but that's where's the dates of it here? That's what I should be doing, giving you the dates. It's the 16th to the 18th of this month down there on the Gold Coast. So, yeah, that's only not too far away now. Gee, the week has flown, hasn't it? Absolutely flown. Not the week, sorry, the year. What am I talking about, the week? We know the weeks go quick. I'm talking about the whole year. Already in October as well. Alrighty, well, let's play one of those deadly artists right now. This is Becky Cole, Rainbows, Dreams and Butterflies, right here on The Brecky Show with your host, Rain Agus.

To Blame Murray Country, the Bracky Show, Florida Georgia Line there, Anything Goes. Saltwater Band before that one, and a little bit of Hayley Widders playing Jane as well. Hey, good morning, Jack from up there.

0: here. So stay tuned, Jack. It'll be coming your way pretty, pretty soon. Hey, guys, how you going this morning? 0493 222 822 is how you can also send your song requests through, just like Jack has done this morning. And, of course, how you all, you Deadly Mob, always do each and every other morning. We appreciate it and we love it. 3892 0188. You can give me a buzz too if you're not really a texter and you'd rather just hear my sweet voice on the phone. I understand. Well, it's not really that sweet. Anyway, just talking myself up there a little bit. Hey, this is Travis Tritt here, Road to You, right here on The Brekkie Show with your host, Ray Nagus.
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Lady A right here on Triple A, Murray Country, the Brekkie Show, Just a Kiss, and Bart Willoughby before that one, Little Murray Boy. How you doing this morning, guys? Warren H. Williams.

0: Good morning, Harrison Peterson here from NIRS News, coming to you from the lands of the Yuggera and Turrbal peoples. The federal government needs to do everything in its power to stop the Northern Territory government's war on Indigenous people. That's what Greens Senator Penny Ullman Payne says as the Top End's biggest homelessness service faces closure on Sunday. The federal government has offered to pay half the cost of keeping Darwin's YISA open, but the NT government has decided to instead build a new facility an hour's drive away out of the city. Senator Ullman Payne says the federal government has options to rein the territory in.
1: The government should be using whatever levers they have at their disposal to stop the Northern Territory government from basically conducting a war on First Nations people. Like, since that government came to power, they have been disempowering and displacing First Nations people. That is not acceptable in 2026.
0: The Greens are calling on the federal government to cover the whole cost of keeping the service running. A children's book about a Tiwi Island man who was proposed to while he was lost in Paris for 4 nights has impressed literary experts. The book Tiwi in Paris by Glenn Farmer Ilotamini from Melville Island has received $50,000 from the Margaret and Colin Redrick Award from James Cook University. Glenn is a talented artist who also illustrated his book. He was too overwhelmed to travel to Townsville to receive the award last night, so Melbourne University Indigenous policy researcher Dr. Marnie O'Brien accepted it on his behalf. She helped Glenn share his story in the book.
2: Glenn was drawn to people like himself, people of colour in Paris, and they welcomed him with open arms, and he ended up having a marriage proposal. He ended up finding his way all over Paris on the metro. He knew how to use the metro because he'd watched Jackie Chan in Rush Hour 3, which is set in Paris.
0: Artificial intelligence in Australia needs to be safe and aligned with the country's values. That's a message from Federal Industry Minister Tim Ayres following the release of new research from the CSIRO. The independent research has developed new ways to fact-check AI and examines how it affects human judgment. The federal government says the new research reinforces the need for the technology to have meaningful human oversight. It comes as a parliamentary inquiry on AI continues in East Melbourne today. Russia has launched another wave of strikes on Ukraine. Details and other stories after this.
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4: Program sponsor.
0: Russia has pounded Ukraine with waves of missiles and drones in one of its most vile strikes, according to President Volodymyr Zelensky. It says it's killed at least 25 people, including children, and has damaged industrial facilities and energy infrastructure. The heaviest death toll was in Ukraine's northern Chernihiv region, where a missile obliterated a 5-story residential building. Zelensky says 19 people died in the attack, including 5 children. He says 25 people had been killed in the strikes throughout the country, with 100 injured. The president noted that the attacks coincided with Russian President Vladimir Putin's birthday. Now moving to today's weather forecast, it's partly cloudy in Mugajin, Brisbane, with a top of 24, 20 and cloudy in Gadigal Country, Sydney, while it's 20 and sunny on Ngunnawal and Ngambri Country, Canberra, 23 and mostly sunny in Nam, Melbourne, and sunny in Nipaluna, Hobart, with a max of 22, a top of 28 and sunny in Tardanya, Adelaide, showers and 19 degrees in Borlu, Perth, and partly cloudy in Garimella, Darwin, with a top of 33 degrees. And do you have a story or news tip you want to send our way? 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And that's been the latest from NIRS News. NIRS News.
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4: 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We do Thursday's Triple Play with Ray, where we play three songs from the same artist back to back to back. Hey, keep all the deadly messages coming through. There's plenty rolling through this morning. How good. Thank you very much. Phil over there in Kalgoorlie, he's always tuned in. He's listening in the comfort of his recliner this morning. How lucky are you, Phil, to be tuned in? We'll have some Georgie Strait coming your way very, very soon. And we've also got a request for Riley Green as well. So, yeah, let's keep the music rolling here this morning, guys. 0493 222 822. That's how you can get it done. This is the Black Armband, Our Home, Our Land.

Triple A Murray Country, The Brekkie Show, Toby Keith there, Last Living Cowboy. We had a little bit of Morgan Evans there, Day Drunk, and Riley Green there, Change My Mind. How you doing this morning? Thursday's Triple Play with Ray isn't too far away. We're going to roll them out with Eric Church today. Three Eric Church songs back to back to back. Sounds pretty good to me. Hey, the ATSIC's Gabba Women's Group is on next Tuesday, and it's on every fortnight Tuesday from then onwards. If you'd like some more information about that one, it's 12 p.m. to 2 p.m. So that's next Tuesday at the ATSIC's Gabba Clinic for the Women's Group. You can contact Latia on 0448320148. So that number again for Latia is 0448320148. If you'd like some information on the Gabba Women's Group, which runs fortnightly down there at the Gabba, and the other women's group is the opposite Tuesday at Logan, and you can contact Latia as well for that information. So there you go, ladies, there you go. Hey, 0493222822, plenty of requests and good mornings coming through. Good morning, I really appreciate it. This is Old Dominion here, Hotel Key, right here on The Brekkie Show.

was real. Neither one of us looking for three little words, unless those three words were do not disturb. Checkout was supposed to be noon, but we slept until three.

everyone. Sinead Neal here. I'm a Yidinji and Jabbagai woman, and my dad's connection is from Gookajungan and Gunganji Yaraba. Just give a shout out to Triple A 98.9 FM.

Thursday Triple Play with Ray. The only thing missing today is Gaiala's little giggle. She loves those little Triple Play sweepers. She's always giggling at them. What do we got today? We got Eric Church coming your way. Three songs of his back to back to back. We had a little bit of Mullet Hunting, the Black Image Band, and Black Myself, Our Native Daughters. With the two songs we played just before. Hey, good morning, guys. I hope you're having a deadly morning this morning. Let's get into it, eh? This is Eric Church, Bunch of Nothing.

Hey, Triple A Murray Country, The Brekkie Show. There you go. Three songs by Eric Church, back to back to back for Thursday's Triple Play with Ray. How you doing this morning? 7:42 here in the West End Studios here in Brisbane. 0493 222 822. Wow, we've had plenty of requests coming through this morning, so we've got plenty of those to roll out in the next and final hour. Don't forget, KD will be in with Let's Talk after the 9 o'clock news and weather. And of course, the lads this afternoon from 3 p.m. onwards with The Drive Show, rolling out some more Deadly Country music mix for you deadly people out there who are tuned in every day to AAA Murray Country. We love to play the best of our Aboriginal and Torres Strait Islander artists, and of course,

0123420188. You can also get in contact with me that way as well if you're not really much of a texter. Hey, we got some Busby Maru, George Strait, Dan Sultan, and a little bit of a Rumpy Band coming your way right now. This is My Island Home right here on The Brekkie Show with your host, Ray Nagus.

And if you can't read the stars, well, you better have a map, a compass and a conscience, so you don't get lost at sea or on some old lonely

0: Good morning, Harrison Peterson here from NIRS News, coming to you from the lands of the Yuggera and Turrbal peoples. Tenants could be at their limit, according to new rental data released by Domain. The property firms found rent prices are starting to flatline in some cities and prices are falling in others. The median price of a capital city rental was $650 last month, down from $700 the month before. In regional areas, the median price was $600 a week. Cameron Kushner is an independent property economist. He told the ABC tenants are under pressure.
1: I think a lot of renters just simply don't have the capacity to keep paying more for rents. Because rents have increased so much over the last few years, what people are doing is they're renting in a less ideal location.
0: The federal government is being urged to step in and save an important homelessness accommodation service in Darwin that is closing on Sunday. The Northern Territory government has decided to establish a new homelessness service an hour's drive out of Darwin. This is despite the Commonwealth offering $3.5 million to cover half the costs of keeping the service known as YISA going.
2: It's not acceptable that 150 people are going to be forcibly relocated, especially when we have a history of forcible relocation of First Nations people in this country. And we need more housing, not less. And this is a very easy thing that the Commonwealth Government can do. $6.5 million is not a lot of money to spend to make sure that 150 people can have secure housing and can stay connected to their families, to their communities and to healthcare.
0: That was Green Senator Penny Ullman Payne. A first-time author from the Tiwi Islands who's shared his story about getting lost in Paris has been awarded a $50,000 literary award in North Queensland. The book Tiwi in Paris by Glenn Farmer Ilotamini from Melville Island has received the Margaret and Colin Wadrick Award from James Cook University. Glenn also illustrated the book to show what he experienced over four lost nights in the French capital. James Cook University has shared a recording of Glenn receiving his award at home.
3: Thank you. Professor, setting up the medal, very special. Christ, I didn't ask to expect one. I'm overwhelmed with this. It's my first time, and I'd like to thank the organizers and also the people from Grand South.
0: Stun grenades will no longer be used on student protesters in France. The French government has made the announcement after a 15-year-old's hand was blown off when he tried to hurl a grenade back at riot police. Tens of thousands have taken to the streets across the country to demand for better conditions in high schools. More than 1,800 people have been prosecuted, while nearly 1,500 of them are under 18. The unrest comes ahead of next year's election, which is only 7 months away. The Minister for Indigenous Australians has paid tribute to her former boss and colleague. Senator Malindiri McCarthy worked for the ABC for 15 years before she began her political career in 2005. She was saddened to hear of the passing of newsreader Richard Moorcroft and former ABC News editor Peter Manning.
4: He was a larger-than-life figure and someone who I was very grateful to have as a mentor. And in terms of Richard Moorcroft, well, I certainly learnt the skills of newsreading when he was around. He was certainly someone that I admired and thought, yeah, it was great to work beside him. And I'm sorry to hear the news of his passing.
0: Now for a look at weather across the country today. It's partly cloudy in Mugajin, Brisbane, with a top of 24, 20 and cloudy on Gadigal Country, Sydney, while it's 20 and sunny on Ngunnawal and Ngambri Country, Canberra, 23 and mostly sunny in Naarm, Melbourne, and sunny in Nipaluna, Hobart, with a max of 22, a top of 28 and sunny in Tandanya, Adelaide, showers and 19 degrees in Borlu, Perth, and partly cloudy in Garamilla, Darwin, with a top of 33 degrees. And do you have a story or news tip you want to send our way? You can send an email at news@nirs.org.au or message us on Facebook, Instagram or LinkedIn. And that's been the latest from NIRS News.
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6: Hey, good morning, you deadly mob out there, for a lovely Thursday morning. Lovely and cool it was there this morning when I cruised in to West End here into the studios. Hey, final hour of the show here. You got a little bit of time left if you would like to request a song. 0493 222 822. It's just like ingrained into my memory. I just rattle the number off just like that. Hey, you guys got your Deadly Choices touch team in for the what is it, the 7th of November up there at White's Hill. Deadly Choices have added a social division up there. So how cool is that going to be? I know Gaila Bales is going to have a run and throw on the boots. Should be deadly. So we might see him up there. All righty, let's get into the deadly music here this morning. This is Goanna.

the Bracky Show. Good morning, guys. How you doing? We're in the last hour of the show here. Don't forget, KD will be in after the 9 o'clock news and weather with Let's Talk. Hey, My Maria there, Brooks and Dunn, and before that one, Kids on Cassette, the Wolf Brothers. Hey, October is Breast Cancer Awareness Month. Just a reminder to our aunties, mums, titters and grandmothers to put their health first. 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So very important message. Breast screening is very important for our mob. Hey, let's keep the music rolling here this morning on the Brecky Show.

Friday show. How good are the songs that are being requested this morning? There's a little bit of Forever and Ever, Amen. Randy Travis, Look in My Eyes, Motlop Twins, and Warren Zetter's there, Never Look Back. Probably some pretty good advice there, Never Look Back. Just keep going forward, they say. Hey, good morning to Bill, Glenn, Nat, Murray, and Lewis up there in Nullumboy Country in Arnhem Land. How good for you mob to be tuned in way up there. We love it. We absolutely love it to hear that mob from absolutely all over the place are tuned into Triple A Murray Country. Hey, since you're up there in Nullumboy Country and Arnhem Land, why don't we play a little bit of Yachty Indie for you mob? This is Treaty right here on The Brekkie Show.

Play Mo Country, The Brekkie Show, a little bit of Luke Combs, Be By You, some Alan Jackson, Gone Country, and Lainey Wilson before that one, Watermelon Moonshine. Hey, it's that time of the morning where I have to wrap up the show. Thank you very much for all the deadly messages that came through this morning. I hope you enjoy the rest of your day. And I will catch all you deadly mob bright and early in the morning. And my name is Ray Nagus, and I'll catch you later. This is a little bit of Thelma Plum here, Better in Black, right here on The Brekkie Show. Catch you later.

0: Good morning, Harrison Peterson here from NIRS News, coming to you from the lands of the Yuggera and Turrbal peoples. An international climate summit in the Pacific will wrap up today with an agreement to build more rooftop solar across the globe. The pre-COP31 summit has been held in Fiji and Tuvalu this week, and it's been designed to showcase the ways the climate crisis is affecting the livelihoods of Pacific communities. Today's focus will be on an international agreement to double the number of homes with rooftop solar panels to 300 million by the end of the decade. The Australian government has faced criticisms for spearheading the event while considering more fossil fuel projects. Rental prices are slowing as prices fall across some capital cities, according to real estate company Domain. The median rental price in Canberra and Sydney all recorded a decrease in the median rental price. Dr. Nicola Parrell is Domain's chief economist. Dr. Parrell says renters are reaching their limits. Rents for houses are near or at record highs across the country, with Sydney, Darwin, and Perth being the most expensive cities to live in. The federal government needs to do everything in its power to stop the Northern Territory government's war on Indigenous people. That's what Green Senator Penny Ullman-Payne says as the Top End's biggest homelessness service faces closure on Sunday. The federal government has offered to up the costs of keeping Darwin's Yisa open, but the NT government has decided to instead build a new facility an hour's drive out of the city. Senator Ullman-Payne says the federal government has options to rein the territory in.
1: The government should be using whatever levers they have at their disposal to stop the Northern Territory government from basically conducting a war on First Nations people. Like, since that government came to power, they have been disempowering and displacing First Nations people. That is not acceptable in 2026.
0: The Greens are calling on the federal government to cover the whole costs of keeping the services running. Russia has launched another wave of strikes on Ukraine. Details and other stories after this.
2: Our country is home to incredible animals. 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
3: Program sponsor.
0: Russia has pounded Ukraine with waves of missiles and drones in one of its most vile strikes, according to Ukrainian President Volodymyr Zelensky. He says it's killed at least 25 people, including children, and has damaged industrial facilities and energy infrastructure. The heaviest toll was in the northern Chernihiv region, where a Russian missile obliterated a five-story residential building. Zelensky says 19 people died in that attack, including five children. He says 25 people had been killed in the strikes throughout the country, which has injured 100 others. The president noted that the attacks coincided with Russian President Vladimir Putin's birthday. Artificial intelligence in Australia needs to be safe and align with the country's values. That's a message from Federal Industry Minister Tim Ayres following the release of new research from the CSIRO. The independent research has developed new ways to fact-check AI and how to examine its effects on human judgment. The federal government says the new research reinforces the need for the technology to have meaningful human oversight. It comes as a parliamentary inquiry on AI continues in East Melbourne today. Now moving to today's weather forecast. It's partly cloudy in Mugajan, Brisbane, with a top of 24, 20 and cloudy on Gadigal Country, Sydney, while it's 20 and sunny on Ngunnawal and Ngambri Country, Canberra, 23 and mostly sunny in Naarm, Melbourne, and sunny in Nipaluna, Hobart, with a max of 22, a top of 28 and sunny in Tardenya, Adelaide, showers and 19 degrees in Borlu, Perth, and partly cloudy in Garamilla, Darwin, with a top of 33 degrees. And do you have a story or news tip to send our way? 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And that's been the latest from NIRS News.

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0: National Indigenous Radio Service. Catch all the hard-hitting news and current affairs that focuses on all relevant First Nations issues from a First Nations stance point. Coming to you from the lands of the Yuggera and Turrbal peoples, it's Karen Durante for Let's Talk.
1: Yes, thank you for joining me. This is Let's Talk. Firstly, I'd like to acknowledge our ancestors and our elders whose shoulders we stand on. I also want to acknowledge traditional owners of the land where you're listening to this broadcast or podcast from, and acknowledge that Aboriginal and Torres Strait Islander peoples have never ceded their sovereignty. Well, last month, about 15 children were found living unsupervised in a home in Port Hedland in WA's Pilbara region. The Department of Child Protection were called in, and community elders have spoken out about the neglect of children being a pressing issue in the community. The National Aboriginal and Torres Strait Islander Commissioner for Children and Young People, Sue Ann Hunter, is looking into this and undertaking a review. And when news first broke about the incident, when the federal government was asked to respond, the PM said at the time that it was a state government issue. Since then, the Minister for Indigenous Australians, Senator Mulindiri McCarthy, has been in the community to listen to mob. While she was there, she backed calls for a coronial inquest by the grandmother of three young children who died in 2022. I spoke to the Senator, a Yanyuwa Garawa woman, about her visit to Port Hedland to find out who she spoke to and what she learnt during her visit.
2: Yes, it was important to spend some time with the Aboriginal organisations in Port Hedland and with families. I certainly had time to listen, but also have a good look at the policies that we're rolling out federally. One of the big things I found, Karen, was the issue of food insecurity, which is quite astonishing in a place like Port Hedland when it's the hub of the mining economy, certainly in Western Australia and indeed perhaps for the whole of the country, to have such extraordinary wealth and yet at the other end of the scale, deep poverty. So that was a constant issue that was raised around food and children and families' abilities to have access to good foods. And this is something that I'm certainly looking at what I can do, given I do roll out the food security policy in our remote regions, but Port Hedland's not considered remote. So these are things that I want to see, what can we do? So that was the first thing. Secondly, it was also to touch base with organisations like Giuliardi, who care for our children, also YIC with the Youth Council that looks after our youth in the evenings and afternoons, and because it's school holidays, looking at their programs and what kind of support they need, practical support around that part of Port Hedland. And it was good to be able to spend some time with them.
1: When this issue first emerged, I think the Prime Minister's reaction at that stage was that this is a state government issue. Has there been a change from the Prime Minister in relation to this, with you now being involved, or have you taken it upon yourself to look into this, Mulindiri?
2: Well, the care and protection of children is predominantly a state and territory portfolio area in regards to direct legislation that impacts the removal and out-of-home care of children, all children, not just First Nations. So I think that's really important to identify in terms of legislative responsibilities. In terms of my role, of course, I have the added task of overseeing the national agreement on closing the gap, and that points to the targets of out-of-home care, which is the highest in terms of First Nations children being removed across the country, and also justice with incarceration rates of our people, in particular young people. And as a result of overseeing that at a federal level, I do engage with state and territory Indigenous Affairs Ministers as to what they're doing with their cabinets to try and address these two specific targets, but all the targets really, Karen, and hence I wanted to try and see what was going on.
1: Yeah. So have the ministers responsible, particularly in child protection in Western Australia, asked specifically for federal government help? I mean, is it a question of resourcing, funding?
2: I certainly haven't received a request from the West Australian government in regards to Port Hedland, but I am being briefed by the WA government as to what they're doing, because I have a lot of questions.
1: A couple of other things while we're still in Port Hedland. You've come out in support of that grandmother who's, you know, seeking an inquest into the death of her three grandchildren. What can the federal government do? Because this essentially is, again, one of those state issues, one for the WA coroner.
2: It certainly is a state issue, and I'm sure the coroner will respond at their, you know, in their time. But I think it's important for, you know, Mrs. Paper Talk to know that she's not alone, that people are hearing her. And I certainly, when asked about her, I support her calls.
1: In, you also mentioned in another interview this week that, you know, you were concerned about the disappearance and of four men from that region where the WA coroner has said that they're going to hold an inquest into. That's just some of the disappearances that have happened in that state relating to First Nations men. I know you were involved in the missing and murdered inquiry. Is that correct? And do you think it's at this point in time where we need to do a separate inquiry into the disappearance of Aboriginal and Torres Strait Islander men?
2: Look, the Senate did hold an inquiry into murdered and missing Aboriginal women, and I know that Senator Dorinda Cox was involved with that, along with, I believe, Senator Jana Stewart and many other senators. What we're seeing here, though, Karen, is with the missing men, I had the families come and see me 2 years ago in Canberra wanting help. Once the Senate inquiry into the murdered and missing women had concluded, and they wanted help with regards to their missing sons. And so I wrote to the WA government at the time asking for the WA government to look into the concerns of these families for their sons, for their nephews, for their grandsons. And at the time, the WA government did put out an amount of money calling for information to their disappearance, which was an important step. But now the coroner has gone further to actually hold an inquest. And so when I was in Port Hedland, I caught up with one of the mums and was able to spend some time with her and her family. Clearly the trauma is still quite profound, Karen. It's pretty deep. And this family have set up their own foundation, which I'm happy to provide details to you on, a foundation in the name of their son, so that it can support other families who also have concerns about missing relatives in the Pilbara Kimberley region. There is something not right, and I, you know, in all of this, and I think it's important that the coroner has announced this. This inquest.
1: It certainly doesn't attract the kind of media attention like what we've seen in the last month or so in relation to those children found unsupervised, let alone when we have three young Aboriginal children also being killed. It's almost like our men have no interest or no value in Western media.
2: Well, I can certainly say that the call of the coroner to have this inquest has been met with much relief, but there's still a journey to go. It's such a tough time, and it won't start until next year. So these families have to now prepare for that next chapter, and I'll certainly be walking with them through this as well.
1: Well, I want to move on to a couple of other issues. Of course, we're seeing the Prime Minister was in Fiji for the pre-COP 31 meeting in Fiji and Tuvalu to talk about climate change and in particular its impact on Pacific nations. We know that it's having an impact on First Nations communities to the extent where we're hearing about what's called climate change grief. And I'm not sure if you've heard of that before, but, you know, as an Aboriginal woman, I'm sure you are familiar or, you know, when you're on country, it does evoke emotions, and seeing country being lost due to things like climate change can be distressing for mob. And I'm wondering what the federal government is doing in relation to addressing the psychological impact of climate change on First Nations communities who are experiencing that loss of land, loss of connection to country, because we certainly do see it with farmers who are, you know, enduring years and years of drought, particularly as we move into what's going to be a very hot summer with, you know, that concern about natural disasters occurring at this time of the year, at that time of the year.
2: We certainly have seen some real changes across the country in certainly the weather patterns, I think, Karen. We've seen it in New South Wales when there were floodings there. We saw it up your way in far north Queensland with flooding there with Woodjill Woodjill. And then we saw it here earlier in the year where we saw thousands of people, in particular First Nations people, displaced from their communities. Climate change is very real. And to those who think that it's not real, I would urge them to have a good look at what's happening in our own country. And this is why the Australian government has reached out to want to host, pre-COP. We didn't get COP 31 that went to Turkey, but we did secure the role of COP 31 president of negotiations. And that's why we're in Fiji now, because we understand completely those concerns of our Pacific brothers and sisters. You know, we see that it's about boosting stability, security and prosperity in our region, and we want not only our own people in Australia to prosper, we certainly want our neighbours in the Pacific to do so.
1: Adelaide University researchers are developing a resource for doctors and nurses to support people experiencing, climate change grief specifically, and I wonder whether there needs to be, federal government intervention or investment into that to make sure that whoever is impacted by climate change, it does get the appropriate support.
2: I'd be interested to see the outcome of that research that you're referring to. I think it's important that there are researchers looking into it. Could I just say, from my experience on a more practical level, the first concern I have is actually the physical relocation of people. We've seen the pet families in Daly River, Karen, who, can really no longer stay in that community, and we have to look at what kind of capital we can invest into infrastructure to relocate to safer and higher ground. And that's probably more the immediate pressing focus, certainly for myself at the moment. But that's not to discount what you've raised through the grief that people suffer. I totally understand that. But I guess I have to focus on the practicalities of where do we move people to. And we are really seeing such a great need in our communities in Northern Australia to make sure they have physical locations to go to that are safe.
1: Yeah, no, I noticed, I was in Cairns recently, Minister, and I noticed that Woodjill Woodjill still has its council chambers located in Cairns and not in community yet. So totally understand where you're coming from. Speaking of displaced people, we're looking at potentially 120 at Yissa in Darwin in the Northern Territory. I know that you have made an offer to the Northern Territory government in relation to keeping that facility open, but they seem determined to have something at Bachelor. Has there been any change in circumstances in relation to Yissa?
2: The offer is still on the table from the Commonwealth to the Northern Territory government in terms of the $3.5 million to purchase the facility with them. That offer still remains. What concerns me is that, you know, that those families that you mentioned, the 120 families, around 50 are children. And if the Northern Territory government continues to look at the removal to or relocation to Bachelor, then we need to certainly know what kind of steps are in place in terms of educational facilities, care facilities. There's only one health clinic in Bachelor, which is a reasonably small place. So to suddenly have a large number of people come in with particular chronic illnesses and care needs, that will place extra pressure on that health service. What kind of support is going into that health service and the schools? These are really practical questions that need to be asked of the Territory Government. And is the facility in Bachelor ready to take them as of Friday? You know, these are important questions that we're certainly asking.
1: Yeah, and I think, does it become a point where diplomacy, you just got to move past that? I don't know if there's any other instrument you have available to you to get a better outcome.
2: Well, there's always other avenues to have a look at, but in terms of being able to do that in these next few days, that won't be the case. We have to just keep working with Yili Riang as they work with the families at Yissa.
1: You and Katie, is it Katie or Kathy Gallagher?
2: Oh, Katie Gallagher, yes, Senator Katie Gallagher and I.
1: Yeah, you were both up in the Northern Territory recently wanting to meet with the Chief Minister. I think you ended up meeting with the Deputy instead. And one of the questions that was raised, seeing as we were talking about, you know, the disaster that's been visited on country right across Australia, I think there were some concerns from the federal government in relation to how the Northern Territory was doling out disaster relief. Can I ask if that's still a concern or has that been resolved after that meeting?
2: We certainly raised directly with the Acting Chief Minister, Gerard Miley, and his department that, you know, here we were in September, and the floodings had occurred up until March, April, and the Daly River mob had been relocated back in June, July. We still had not seen an application from the Northern Territory Government for assistance, and they certainly reassured us that they would get it to us before Christmas, which still seems a long way off.
1: Mm.
2: I'm very surprised at the slowness in which this has all taken. And it certainly hasn't assisted the families on the ground.
1: Yeah, yeah. And it's October now, and it won't be long before we're in December, January, that peak time. So I guess we'll wait and see.
2: Well, hopefully
1: we're not having this conversation about Daly River in 2 months' time.
2: I hope so, Karen. I just, you know, it's, again, it's been quite an observation to see how a particular, you know, area is treated as opposed to another area. In the Northern Territory, how remotes are treated as opposed to, you know, metropolitan areas. There is starting to become a real example, a continued example of different treatment, and we did raise our concerns over that.
1: Do you miss territory politics? Wish you were back in Darwin?
2: Well, I'm in Darwin. I'm actually in Darwin now talking to you. So I kind of feel like I'm still in the thick of it all, but I also have the added honour of trying to assist our mob in every other state and territory, and I'm very grateful for that opportunity.
1: I do want to ask about the racism inquiry, of course, which you asked Senator Yana Stewart to embark on. That's, wrapped up. The report was meant to be handed down in September, but obviously that has changed now because the hearings did continue on beyond June. So can you give us an update on what's happening with the racism inquiry and when you're expecting the final report?
2: They did seek an extension, the committee, because they had received so many submissions around the country, hundreds and hundreds of submissions from around the country. So they requested an extension to then table the report in December. So I am looking forward to the tabling of that report. I imagine that the committee is now preparing their report for the parliament.
1: So expecting to see a report in December. I do want to ask, because one of the things that we were told by others who were, commenting on the racism inquiry is to what the federal government is intending to do, particularly with the Human Rights National Anti-Racism Framework. The question is being, why hasn't the government adopted it, and do they plan to actually action it? Is that something that you can provide our listeners an update on?
2: Look, I certainly know that the Human Rights Commission did give evidence to the inquiry, Karen, so I'll be guided by this report that comes out of the joint parliamentary inquiry. Clearly the Attorney-General, who's got carriage of the report that you refer to, it will be up to her to determine what she does, but I'll certainly be able to respond in regards to the report that I receive.
1: A couple of more questions before I let you go, Minister. One of them is about the age of criminalisation. Some jurisdictions have it as low as 10, and obviously Aboriginal and Torres Strait Islander children are being caught up in these policy decisions, and there has been a call to nationalise the age of criminalisation. Where do you sit with this, and is this one for the Attorney-General?
2: Look, NATSOLS, as the peak body with the legal services, has raised this directly as well when I met with them in Canberra last month, or it could be the month before, but it was recently. And I know that the Attorney-General wants to work closely with me on it. We are very concerned about the justice target in the Closing the Gap, which not only looks at the high rates of incarceration, but we do see the rates of our youth being incarcerated. So it is front of mind for us, and it's certainly something that I want to work closely with the Attorney-General on to see what we can do.
1: If so, do you think we need to do more in the upstream investment to stop our kids from getting caught up in the justice system rather than what we're doing at the moment and dealing with the downstream impacts?
2: Well, prevention's always better, isn't it? I mean, if we can stop early intervention with, our young people getting in contact with the justice system, that will always be the ideal. One of the things we do is the Justice Reinvestment Program. When I look at places like Groote Eylandt and see the success that they're having with the Anindilli Akwa people in regards to lowering the number to almost zero in terms of issues of crime on the island, and the work they're doing with mob there, I ask for it to be replicated in other parts of the territory, because I think, well, not just the territory, it could be replicated anywhere really. But again, all of this does come back to state and territories having the will to do those things. That justice reinvestment that we provide around the country is creating good results, and I just urge state and territory governments to actually utilise those results and replicate them.
1: That was Senator Mulindiri McCarthy here on Let's Talk.
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1: Saddle up, yo. We're going to go for a ride here. We're going to go saddle bronging right now. AAA Murray Country.

0: Hey there, Harrison Peterson here from NIRS News, coming to you from the lands of the Yuggera and Turrbal peoples. Tenants could be at their limit, according to new rental data released by Domain. The property firms found rent prices are starting to flatline in some cities, prices are falling. The median price of a capital city rental remains unchanged at $700. In regional areas, the median price was $620 a week. Cameron Cusher is an independent property economist. He told the ABC tenants are under pressure.
1: I think a lot of renters just simply don't have the capacity to keep paying more for rents. Because rents have increased so much over the last few years, what people are doing is they're renting in a less ideal location.
0: An international climate summit is wrapping up in the Pacific today. The impact of the climate crisis in the Pacific has been discussed by representatives from 14 nations at the pre-COP31 meeting in Fiji and Tuvalu. The meeting was spearheaded by the Australian government. Federal Climate Change Minister Chris Bowen says the summit has brought international attention to the Pacific.
2: We agreed immediately that we should use pre-COP to give us the best possible launching pad for COP31, and to use it as an opportunity to give a voice to those who struggled to be heard at COPs for many years, small island developing states, best represented here by the Pacific.
0: Today, the summit will discuss an international agreement to build 150 million rooftop solar panels by the end of the decade. The Pope has the chance to send a powerful message by defrocking the former Bishop of Broome. That's a message from advocates after Christopher Saunders was sentenced to 6.5 years in prison yesterday. The 76-year-old has been jailed for sexually abusing two young Indigenous men in Western Australia between 2010 and 2019. Anne Barrett Doyle from US advocacy organisation Bishop Accountability has told the ABC Pope Leo needs to remove Mr Saunders' right to perform religious duties.
3: Let's hope that he punishes Christopher Saunders to the fullest extent of church law, which would be removing him from the priesthood. He does not deserve to that title of priest, let alone bishop.
0: If this story has raised any issues for you, you can call the 24-hour Indigenous Crisis Support Hotline 13 Yarn on 13 92 76. A children's book about a Tiwi Islander man who was proposed to while he was lost in Paris for 4 nights has impressed literary experts. The book Tiwi in Paris by Glenn Farmer Ilotamini from Melville Island has received the $50,000 Margaret and Colin Wadrick Award from James Cook University. Glenn is a talented artist, so he also illustrated his book. It was too overwhelmed to travel to Townsville to receive the award last night, so Melbourne University Indigenous policy researcher Dr. Marnie O'Brien accepted it on his behalf. She helped Glenn share his story in the book.
4: Glenn was drawn to people like himself, people of colour in Paris, and they welcomed him with open arms, and he ended up having a marriage proposal. He ended up finding his way all over Paris on the metro. He knew how to use the metro because he'd watched Jackie Chan in Rush Hour 3, which is set in Paris.
0: In sport, Melbourne United withstood a late challenge from the 36ers to win last night's National Basketball League game in Adelaide. Former NBA guard Cole Anthony scored 24 points to lead United to a 96-91 victory. Star import Bryce Cotton scored 33 points.